0: Def Leppard kicking off Steve Gorman Rocks with Bringing on the Heartbreak. April, I read a story a few years ago that said heartbreak is a medical condition. Your body responds to heartbreak the same way it responds to other physical injuries. And so, ultimately, what doctors said, if you have a broken heart, take some Advil or Tylenol or whatever you would take for pain relief.
1: There's
0: it
1: a
0: can
1: remedy.
0: Help with the symptoms.
1: Wow. So I've heard that. Like, it lights up the same areas in your brain where you get physically hurt. I would rather be punched in the face than broken up with. So this totally checks, Steve, because it is the worst feeling ever. And it feels like there's nothing you can do about it until tonight when you bestowed this knowledge on all of us to take aspirin after a heartbreak.
0: Or maybe it was you take aspirin to avoid a heart attack. I don't know. I get confused.
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0: The Who behind Blue Eyes on Steve Gorman Rocks. That's a pretty great song if somebody says, well, tell me about The Who. Give me a song that sort of shows all of the colors in their palette, if you will, all the different ways they could play, because it obviously starts off a very down, beautiful song, very quiet. And when it kicks in, it's not Keith Moon's most bombastic drum track, but he's getting some work done on that kit. You just get a whole lot of everything great, unique, and magical about the music of The Who. Pete Townsend originally wrote that song. It was about a character in a project he had called The Lifehouse. It was going to be another rock opera, if you will, an album turned into a movie the way Tommy and Quadrophenia were. He never finished Lifehouse. He never got to the point where he could finish it, where he felt like he had done a satisfactory job of telling the story. But he had written all these songs as companion pieces. The bulk of those songs ended up on an album called Who's Next. No concept, no theme to unify them, other than they had all been a part of an original concept. I know Who fans have spent the last 50-plus years just wondering what in the world Lifehouse could have been. But you know what? The fact that that abandoned project churned out the songs for Who's Next tells me sometimes you don't need the finished product. The journey is more than enough.
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0: Journey with Any Way You Want It from the Departure album on Steve Gorman Rocks. I always think of that first and foremost as a part of the Caddyshack movie. It was not written with golf in mind, but boy, I think about golf when I hear it. Up next, Rush from Moving Pictures, Limelight.
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0: Rush with Limelight on Steve Gorman Rocks, a song written by Neil Peart, lyrics anyway, basically discussing how uncomfortable he was in the limelight. The song was a hit. It made him more famous than ever. That, my friends, would be the definition of irony. This next song was written by a guy named D.L. Byron, a pop singer. His first album was released on Arista Records with the great Jimmy Iovine producing, but it really didn't go anywhere. Creative differences with the label led to him being dropped. The follow-up never happened, but a song he wrote for his follow-up album, Shadows of the Night, went to a pop singer named Rachel Sweet. She released it. That song went nowhere. Somebody played it for Pat Benatar, and Pat Benatar in 82 said, hold on, I hear something in that song. I think I know what to do with it. Well, she took it to darn near the top of the charts, one of Pat's biggest, earliest hits, Shadows of the Night.
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0: It's time for Questionable Wisdom on Steve Gorman Rocks. 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
2: All right.
1: Cassie's fiance told her that she passed his family's secret test, right?
2: Okay.
1: Now, Cassie had no idea what he was talking about. And then her fiance clued her in the fact that his family spent the past year lying to her, saying that her fiance was in financial crisis to see if she would lose interest. They were testing to, like, see if she was a gold digger.
2: Hold on. So the fiance came out and said, oh, by the way, just so you know, my family's been lying to you and trying to see if you dump me for a year.
1: Exactly. They kept this for an entire year. Now she's had several talks with his parents about how worried they were about their son's career and that she might end up being the breadwinner. There's no crisis. They were just showing her up. Now, Cassie's feeling weird. She's feeling kind of like icky about the whole situation. And here's the thing, Steve. She's considering about calling the wedding off. What do you think she should do?
2: Yeah, run like a house on fire. These people are crazy.
1: Right.
2: If your son is dating a girl and you don't trust him enough to see through it, that's a problem with you and the son, not the woman. And I don't know. It's just a weird thing. How can she ever take them seriously again when they say, oh, Cassie, why don't you come join us at the lake house? Which she's going to assume they're going to try to drown her. That's not a red flag. True. That's a giant red flag. I think it's kind of weird. And I think that maybe you don't just call off the wedding, but boy, you got to have some real heart to hearts with these people and get some new ground rules established pretty quickly.
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25: Sometimes you just gotta be honest. Like Dio was when he took Ozzy Osbourne's spot in Black Sabbath in 79.
26: There is no more Black Sabbath with Ozzy Osbourne in it. I find the man to be stupid, totally devoid of intelligence, an animal. I doubt very much that Ozzy could carry a tune if you put a radio in a suitcase and gave it to him in his hand.
25: Okay, Dio, maybe not that honest.

0: Pink Floyd, Another Brick in the Wall, Part 2. It's important to remember, it's Part 2 on Steve Gorman Rocks. Roger Waters wrote this song. He had some very, very hardcore views on formal education. He went to a school called the Cambridgeshire School for Boys. He hated his grammar school teachers. He felt like they didn't care what we learned as long as we stayed quiet and walked in straight lines. The wall was referring to emotional barriers that Roger Waters built around himself. He did not have a happy childhood. He certainly did not enjoy schooling and education, or at least the process, as I said, that he experienced. All of these things bubbled up throughout his entire career. To this day, Roger Waters comes across as a bit of a grump. Hey, man, he's earned it. Pink Floyd, one of the bands of all time.
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0: Sympathy for the Devil on Steve Gorman Rock. Steve, are you ready to play a little game with me called Sin or Win?
1: Sin or Win? Those are normally not mutually exclusive in my experience, but for the purposes of this game, April, yes, Sin or Win. Let's do it.
0: Okay. Lying your way to get backstage. Is that a sin or a win?
1: Oh, no, that's a win. Lie through your teeth, get backstage at all costs.
0: What?
1: Yeah.
0: Really?
1: Of course. Dang. As long as it's not to meet me backstage. Yeah. If it's me, stay on your own side of the fence there, buddy.
0: All right. Sneaking in a flask to the concert. Ooh.
1: Big win. Yeah. Okay. Come on, man. We know how much those drinks cost at a gig.
0: Okay. Next one, leaving before the encore to beat traffic.
1: No, that's a sin. You got to factor in traffic time into the experience ahead of time. It's right? Just a part of the experience. There's nothing better after seeing a great show than sitting in the car and just talking about it and still reliving it. It's still very fresh and you're looking at other people in their cars and you're smiling and then you're looking over and going, is she looking at me? I think that girl's looking. I think, you know, that's a big part of the whole process.
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2: Steve Gorman Sports. The Los Angeles Rams reminded the world, as well as themselves, that, hey, we're the Los Angeles Rams. They beat the brakes off the New York Giants last night. Now, I know the Giants had some significant injuries, most importantly one to quarterback Jackson Dart, that necessitated Jameis Winston playing most of the game. You're not going to go very far with Jameis under center. But still, the offense for the Rams looked like what we expected to see in week one when they went to Australia and got hammered by the Niners. A little bit of jet lag, some poor decisions on how long to spend in travel. Live and learn. The Rams are fine. I think they sacrificed that first game so that they would be more ready for week two and the rest of the season. Regardless, it was great to see the Rams looking again like the Rams. I've been thinking about Jalen Hurts of the Eagles as well. My man knows how to finish a game. It's amazing the number of people that continue to say Jalen Hurts is not an elite quarterback. He's been to two Super Bowls. He's got a Super Bowl ring already. And the Eagles, right now, in their division, are the team to beat yet again. Jalen Hurts was a great college quarterback. Jalen Hurts is a great NFL quarterback. Some things are just as simple as they seem.
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0: Europe with the final countdown on Steve Gorman Rocks. The band Thin Lizzy came out of Ireland unlike any other band on earth. Sonically, visually, they have always been a bit of a unicorn. From 1976's Jailbreak, here's The Boys Are Back in Town.
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0: Thin Lizzy on Steve Gorman Rocks. One thing I've noticed about Thin Lizzy is over the last 50 years, they have a kind of a universal approval from bands of all genres. The guys in Metallica loved Thin Lizzy. The guys in Motley Crue loved Thin Lizzy. The guys in my band, the Black Crowes, we all loved Thin Lizzy. The guys in Soundgarden love Thin Lizzy. The guys in Nirvana love Thin Lizzy. Everybody has a soft spot for Thin Lizzy. I'm not sure what that is. I can't think of any bands that I'd say sound like them, but it's just one of those things. They weren't as big as a lot of their contemporaries. They weren't nearly as big as a lot of the bands they've inspired and influenced. But Thin Lizzy's just one of those bands that nobody has a bad thing to say about. Speaking of Nirvana, their album Nevermind from 1991, I was in Ireland, Dublin, Ireland, the home of Thin Lizzy, the first time I ever heard it. From that album, here's Come As You Are.
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1: It is September 22nd, April Rose. Why don't we look back? How about a quick musical history lesson?
2: Steve, I am ready. I didn't like all my high school teachers, but I think you're going to pull this one off.
1: Here we go. In 1992, Def Leppard was on tour in America. They had to cancel two of their shows after one of the sound equipment trucks on their tour was found abandoned on the side of the road. The truck driver had attempted to rob a store, and he was later apprehended and charged possession of drugs and criminal damage. Can you imagine? I mean, that's a bunch of really angry rock fans right there. The show's canceled. Why? Did one of the guys in the band overdose? No, one of their truck drivers tried to knock off a liquor store. Sorry. On this day in 1990, the band Nirvana played the biggest show they'd ever been on when they appeared at the Motorsports International Garage in Seattle. There was about 15,000 people at this event.
2: Nice.
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0: Billy Idol on Steve Gorman Rocks with Rebel Yell, title track to his 1983 album. Billy will be going into the Rock and Roll Hall of Fame in a couple of months. I look forward to seeing that ceremony, as I do every year. I remember thinking, why? What's he singing a song about the Rebel Yell for? I assumed maybe he had stumbled into a book about the Civil War. Maybe was romanticizing the Confederate Army and the Rebel Yell as they ran up Lookout Mountain in Chattanooga, Tennessee. And then I thought to myself, well, that's probably not really where that comes from. Maybe it's just something he heard, didn't know what it meant. Well, no, he first heard the term Rebel Yell when he saw it written on a bottle of bourbon being held by Keith Richards. Keith at an event with a bottle of Rebel Yell bourbon in his hands. Billy Idol saw that and said, well, I don't know what that is, but it sounds good to me. And the rest, well, was rock and roll history. Keith Richards, always inspiring new generations of musicians, even when he's just having a belt.
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0: You Shook Me All Night Long, AC/DC on Steve Gorman Rocks. Steve, do you think Brian Johnson, you know, singer for AC/DC, like, he has to get mobbed in public? Like, he can't go anywhere at all. Does it become like a chore to actually go out in public? Like, do you send people out for you because you don't want to, like, have to be nice to everyone all the time if you're having a bad day?
1: Well, he's got two things going for him. One, he's only about 5'6 or 5'7. You know, seriously. So in a crowd, he's not going to stick out. And two, if he takes his hat off, nobody knows who he is.
0: Mm-hmm. Ooh. But that, I mean, like, Slash takes his hat off and you know who he is.
1: But
0: still.
1: Slash has that giant mane of hair. And, you know, he's got more look. Brian Johnson, he's been wearing that cap for so long. If he takes it off, he just looks like any other dude walking around.
0: Right. And just like a disguise. When you take something off, it's a disguise.
1: Yeah. It's like Angus Young. If he's wearing regular clothes, not a schoolboy uniform, nobody has a clue who he is.
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0: Metallica, Nothing Else Matters on Steve Gorman Rocks. First things first, one of the very few songs where in the studio the band decided, let's have James Hetfield play the solo rather than Kirk Hammett. Over the years, James has cited the band's constant touring as inspiration for the song. Hetfield, Lars Ulrich, and Kirk Hammett wrote it together. At one point, Hetfield said he wrote the song about a girlfriend he once had, but along the way, he said, I don't even remember what really inspired it. But you know what? This is a song that Metallica fans have decided is about them. Because Metallica has always been that band who felt like, hey, nothing else matters except our fans. They were never interested in what critics thought. They didn't care what MTV thought. They didn't care what radio thought. They said, hey, if our fans are with us, that's all we need. That mindset has served the band Metallica very, very well. There are a lot of bands out there who kind of resent their fans. They view their fans' loyalty as handcuffs. Like, well, they expect things from us, and I don't want to have anyone tell me what to do. That's completely backwards. If you love your fans, if you give your fans the respect that they're giving you, that is truly all you need. Metallica, more than anybody in the last 50 years, is living proof of that fact.
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0: Pearl Jam from the debut album 10 with Even Flow on Steve Gorman Rocks. Brian May over the years has been asked, what's your favorite Queen song? And he usually says something to the effect of, well, I wouldn't say it's our best, but my favorite? That's got to be Killer Queen. Hey, no argument here.
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0: Queen with Killer Queen on Steve Gorman Rocks. A lot of bands start off in the rock world and then try to figure out, how do we cross over? How do we grow our audience? That was never an issue for Queen. They were just trying to get everybody on the planet in their corner from the jump. The band Van Halen, now that was one of those bands that started at rock radio. They were a rock band. The rockers loved them. In 1978, when their first album came out, if you had said, hey, Van Halen's going to have some big pop hits in a few years, nobody would have taken you seriously. But sure enough, on their sixth album, the band had done enough groundwork. They were ready to cross over. Top 40 radio was ready to accept them. They just needed something a little more palatable than Running with the Devil, than Ain't Talking About Love. Eddie Van Halen, well, he brought the cavalry in the form of a synthesizer. Eddie was just as interested in keyboards as he'd ever been in guitar. And when he led the lead single from 1984 off with the synth, well, it was all over but the shouting. Right to the top of the charts with Jump.
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0: Van Halen, Jump on Steve Gorman Rocks. Steve, you know, when you hung out with Diamond Dave, did he ever talk about any of his songs? Like, I feel like that's not something that you bring up when you're, like, hanging out with a guy. But this is one of his biggest songs.
1: No, the times I spent with David Lee Roth, he talked about live performance. He talked about cool moments from the stage. But it was never about the music. It was just about the perfectly executed karate kick in Tulsa. But no, never talked about the music. You don't really dig into that when you're just hanging out with a dude and he's a giant rock star. Our first record hadn't even been released yet. It was about to come out. And so my bandmates, the guys, we were in the Black Crowes, this is early 1990. Our manager was also managing Dave. And so that's how we met him and hung out. He was more showing us L.A. from his view, like showing us the ropes. But it really was funny because here we are. We're a band, three to a room, $10 a day per diem in a flea-ridden crap hole hotel on Sunset Boulevard. Yeah. And it's like the king of Hollywood is showing us around as if we're suddenly going to have access to the world as he sees it. It was really funny. He's like, this is where you got to go here. You got to do this. You got to be this guy. Ask for her here. And we're like, what are you talking about? We have $11 between the five of us. We can't do any of these things.
0: I'm just imagining his tour of like jump kicks and you got to go to this club and just kicking and jumping around and go down the 101 over here and just going crazy.
1: I assure you, anybody wondering what it would be like to hang out with David Lee Roth in 1990, whatever you're imagining, just add water. It was more.
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0: This would be a perfectly appropriate time to wish David Coverdale a very happy birthday. He is 75 years old today. And David, from all of us at Steve Gorman Rocks, even though I know you're not listening, we wish you a very happy birthday. Coverdale was the lead singer of Deep Purple from 73 to 76. Now, he joined Deep Purple when he was 21 years old. That is jumping into the deep end. A young lad who nobody knew stepped into a band that was already legendary. He told me once his first gig with the band in America was at Cobo Hall in Detroit, a sold-out arena. Absolutely incredible to step in and replace Ian Gillan the way he did. The band, however, was on borrowed time. By early 1976, Coverdale recognized the band was on its way out. He let them know he was finished. He was terrified to leave, but invigorated at the idea of putting together his own band, and thus Whitesnake was born.
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0: You Shook Me All Night Long, AC/DC on Steve Gorman Rocks. Steve, do you think Brian Johnson, you know, the singer for AC/DC, like, he has to get mobbed in public? Like, he can't go anywhere at all. Does it become like a chore to actually go out in public? Like, do you send people out for you because you don't want to, like, have to be nice to everyone all the time if you're having a bad day?
1: Well, he's got two things going for him. One, he's only about 5'6 or 5'7. You know, seriously. So in a crowd, he's not going to stick out. And two, if he takes his hat off, nobody knows who he is.
0: Mm-hmm. Ooh. But that, I mean, like, Slash takes his hat off and you know who he is.
1: But
0: still.
1: Slash has that giant mane of hair. And, you know, he's got more look. Brian Johnson, he's been wearing that cap for so long. If he takes it off, he just looks like any other dude walking around.
0: Right. And just like a disguise. When you take something off, it's a disguise.
1: Yeah. It's like Angus Young. If he's wearing regular clothes, not a schoolboy uniform, nobody has a clue who he is.
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1: Steve Gorman Sports. The Los Angeles Rams reminded the world, as well as themselves, that, hey, we're the Los Angeles Rams. They beat the brakes off the New York Giants last night. Now, I know the Giants had some significant injuries, most importantly one to quarterback Jackson Dart, that necessitated Jameis Winston playing most of the game. You're not going to go very far with Jameis under center. But still, the offense for the Rams looked like what we expected to see in week one when they went to Australia and got hammered by the Niners. A little bit of jet lag, some poor decisions on how long to spend in travel. Live and learn. The Rams are fine. I think they sacrificed that first game so that they would be more ready for week two and the rest of the season. Regardless, it was great to see the Rams looking again like the Rams. I've been thinking about Jalen Hurts of the Eagles as well. My man knows how to finish a game. It's amazing the number of people that continue to say Jalen Hurts is not an elite quarterback. He's been to two Super Bowls. He's got a Super Bowl ring already. And the Eagles, right now, in their division, are the team to beat yet again. Jalen Hurts was a great college quarterback. Jalen Hurts is a great NFL quarterback. Some things are just as simple as they seem.
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0: Tom Petty, Heartbreakers, Don't Come Around Here No More on Steve Gorman Rocks from the Southern Accents album. Warren Zevon was in the touring band for the Everly Brothers when one of them, as a joke, said, you should write a song called Werewolves of London. And Warren said, all right. And he did just that.
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0: please. It's time for Classic Rock Rewind with April Rose on Steve Gorman Rocks.
1: On this day, back in 1992, Def Leppard was forced to cancel two U.S. dates of their tour in New Mexico and Arizona for some unfortunate and rather odd circumstances. See, their equipment truck was found abandoned on the side of the road because the driver of that truck tried to rob an appliance store. Well, the driver was caught, arrested, and charged with drug possession and causing criminal damage. The shows, they were thankfully rescheduled, and I'm sure stronger background checks were issued when choosing who got to drive Def Leppard's gear around. I mean, hey, they say the show must go on, but you can't really go on if you don't have your equipment. That's your Classic Rock Rewind. I'm April Rose, and this is Steve Gorman Rocks.
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0: Def Leppard, Pour Some Sugar on Me on Steve Gorman Rocks. In 1993, my former band, the Black Crowes, we were playing a bunch of festivals in Europe, touring all over the continent that summer. And the music festivals then were way ahead of what they were in the United States at the time. Now we have countless festivals, Bonnaroo, Coachella, so many giant festivals, Lollapalooza, that you've heard of. But in Europe, that was the case going way back to the 60s, 70s, 80s, 90s. They just had massive festivals in every country with countless bands from different genres all on the same bill. And we always loved those. In 93, several of those gigs involved the Black Crowes on the same bill as Def Leppard. Sonically, and especially back then, we had nothing in common. We were like a, you know, straight up rock and roll band. They were a pop, metal, glam rock band, whatever the media would have labeled either one of us as. We didn't have a whole lot of cross-contamination, if you will. But all that went away backstage. Great dudes, hilarious guys, super charming. We loved seeing them at these gigs. There were gigs where you'd see the members of Def Leppard, the Black Crowes, the Jayhawks, and Sinead O'Connor all hanging out together. Those were some really, really great times.
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3: 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Bigfoot. I saw him. He's here in the woods of Michigan. Oh, by the way, it's Gonzo from Saginaw, Michigan.
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0: Journey was Separate Ways on Steve Gorman Rocks, a song like so many of their biggest songs, written by singer Steve Perry and keyboardist Jonathan Cain. They were both on the road, and both gentlemen were going through very difficult divorces. There was just too much stress, too much temptation out on the road. Both guys had recognized around the same time, like, man, this is just not an easy way to live our lives. By the way, guitarist Neil Sean and bass player Ross Valerie had also gone through very painful and very expensive divorces. Perry told Jonathan Cain, there's got to be a more soulful way of looking at this. We're just all sitting around complaining. Can't we just make something out of this? They worked this song up in a hotel room. There was a little Casio keyboard. The next afternoon at a sound check, the band put the whole thing together, and then they played it the very night it was first arranged. Jonathan Cain said Steve forgot some of the lyrics, but the audience came unglued. The band recognized, oh man, we're sitting on something pretty special right here.
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0: Aerosmith, Dream On, kicking off the fifth and final hour of a Tuesday night on Steve Gorman Rocks. If you're just joining us, it's cool, man. We still got AC/DC, The Clash, Led Zeppelin, Van Halen, among others. Right now, that little old band from Texas got me under pressure.
1: Steve Gorman Rocks on 102 The Bear.

0: Okay, Rick Nielsen, here's the job. Start by telling our listeners your name. Then tell them that you're the front man of Cheap Trick and end it by reminding them that they're listening to Steve Gorman Rocks. Ready? Go.
1: Okay. Hi, this is Rick Nielsen. Okay, just to add all the other crap in there.
0: Well, at least you got your name right there, Rick.
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0: worried they were about their son's career and that she might end up being the breadwinner. There's no crisis. They were just showing her up. Now, Cassie's feeling weird. She's feeling kind of like icky about the whole situation. And here's the thing, Steve, she's considering about calling the wedding off. What do you think she should do?
1: Yeah, run like a house on fire. These people are crazy.
0: Right.
1: If your son is dating a girl and you don't trust him enough to see through it, that's a problem with you and the son, not the woman. And right. I don't know. It's just a weird thing. How could she ever take them seriously again when they say, oh, Cassie, why don't you come join us at the lake house? Where she's going to assume they're going to try to drown her. That's not
0: that's
1: a red
0: so
1: flag.
0: True.
1: That's a giant red flag. I think it's kind of weird. And I think that maybe you don't just call off the wedding, but boy, you got to have some real heart to hearts with these people and get some new ground rules established pretty quickly.
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0: The Clash with Rock the Casbah on Steve Gorman Rocks from Combat Rock 1982, a year before Night Ranger hit the scene in a very big way. One of the biggest songs of that year from Midnight Madness. Here's Sister Christian.
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0: Night Ranger on Steve Gorman Rocks with Sister Christian. The band Led Zeppelin, their place in rock history was solidified after their fourth album. I mean, in 3 years, they released four albums. All four are canon. All four are legendary. There's not a weak track in any of them. And they had established themselves as the preeminent rock band on planet Earth after the fourth record. For the first time since their career started, they took a couple of years. They chilled out and said, let's take our time with the next one. It was album number five that one of their most iconic songs, one of the most far-reaching songs of their career, appears. A song that I've said in the past, if you had one Led Zeppelin song to play for somebody, this song might be the perfect example. It's got the acoustic guitar. It's got the great guitar solo. It's got great drums. It's got a great vocal. It's got everything. It's up. It's down. It's light. It's heavy. It's soft. It packs a punch. The song I'm referring to, Over the Hills and Far Away.
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0: Gary on Steve Gorman Rocks. 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
1: It is September 22nd, April Rose. Why don't we look back? How about a quick musical history lesson?
2: Steve, I am ready. I didn't like all my high school teachers, but I think you're going to pull this one off.
1: Here we go. In 1992, Def Leppard was on tour in America. They had to cancel two of their shows after one of the sound equipment trucks on their tour was found abandoned on the side of the road. The truck driver had attempted to rob a store, and he was later apprehended and charged possession of drugs and criminal damage. Can you imagine? I mean, that's a bunch of really angry rock fans right there. The show's canceled. Why? Did one of the guys in the band overdose? No, one of their truck drivers tried to knock off a liquor store. Sorry. On this day in 1990, the band Nirvana played the biggest show they'd ever been on when they appeared at the Motorsports International Garage in Seattle. There was about 15,000 people at this event.
2: Nice.
1: And one of those 15,000 fans was Dave Grohl, who only a few days later auditioned to replace the drummer.
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0: Van Halen from the fifth album, Diver Down, on Steve Gorman Rocks. Intruder into Roy Orbison's Oh Pretty Woman. Ooh. And April, that's our cue to get out of here. We've had a good Tuesday night, wouldn't you say?
1: Oh, absolutely, Steve. We're bringing it.
0: And the good news really is that we're going to do it again tomorrow night. Wednesday night, five hours of great music. A handful of stories worth listening to, I would imagine. Maybe a laugh or two along the way.
1: You have the best stories, honestly. I'm so jealous.
0: Well, the key is to have a really active imagination, because as I rarely admit, I just make all of this up.
1: Such a lie, Steve.
0: We'll be back tomorrow night. Hope you can join us. See you then.
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2: 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Freddie Mercury once dressed Princess Diana up as a man and took her to a gay bar so she could have a normal night out without being recognized. Yes, that's true. And this is Steve Gorman Rocks.

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Time for another round of Who Are You? Are you more like Tom Sawyer? Or are you more of a Tom Petty kind of person? Doesn't matter. Either way, rock and roll's got you covered. 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

listeners. My name is Harley. Well, Jackson Dart, Caleb Williams, Jaden Daniels, Sam Darnold, and now a rock star being added to the list of famous names with an injury right now. Got the details coming up, but first, here's Styx.

0: Judas Priest, Living After Midnight. Well, he had a bunch of quarterbacks go down with injuries the first 2 weeks of the NFL season. Now a rock star has gone down. Judas Priest bassist Ian Hill missed a show this week due to a tendon injury. He's considered day-to-day. I actually don't know what his prognosis is, but I do know it's the first time he's missed a show in 56 years. An incredible run.
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0: Billy Idol and Money Money. Billy Idol guitarist Steve Stevens, of course, not only famous for his work with Billy Idol, he also performed the guitar solo in Michael Jackson's Dirty Diana, and he did the theme to Top Gun. And that is why Steve Stevens is getting inducted alongside Billy Idol into the Rock and Roll Hall of Fame this year.
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0: Sarah Smith with Crazy. I'm Harley. Well, fall officially arrived earlier this evening. What's your favorite thing about fall? Survey says the changing leaves, crisp air, comfy clothes, the weather, a cozy fire, Halloween, and hot chocolate. For me, though, is that Santa's getting closer.
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Time for another round of Who Are You? Are you running down a dream? Or do you have peace of mind? 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

Did you know that two of the most iconic 90s rock albums were released this week, 35 years ago? I've got a song from one of those albums coming up, but first, R.E.M.

0: Red Hot Chili Peppers, Under the Bridge from Blood Sugar Sex Magic, the album that came out 35 years ago this week, September 24th, 1991. 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

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Just think about it. And I'll come back with the answer and how many people got it wrong in just a bit. Plus Robert Palmer after John Mellencamp.

0: Robert Palmer, Addicted to Love. I'm Harley. All right, on my quiz question earlier, the three branches of government, could you name the legislative, executive, and judicial branch? Don't be too ashamed if you didn't get them right, because a third of Americans cannot answer that question. But if you said the Nina, the Pinta, and the Santa Maria, you definitely need some remedial work.
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0: 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While AC/DC's concert in Toronto had to be canceled due to storm damage at the venue, but the band decided to show up for the pop-up fan event that was to take place before the show. They were hanging out, signing autographs, including one fan who handed over their baby. And yes, Angus Young signed it, so I guess that kid's never getting a bath again.
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0: Night Ranger, Sister Christian, a massive smash that came out in 1984 and then had a new life just a few years back when it appeared in the Mark Wahlberg movie, Boogie Nights.
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0: ZZ Top Double Back from 1990 in the movie Back to the Future 3. I'm Harley. All right, this is a question just for the single ladies and single men out there. Raise your hand if you are single and you have gone to zero dates. You have not gone on one date for all of 2026. That's a pretty big number, actually. About half of American singles say they have gone on no dates in the past year. When asked about it, those people say they're actually happier and less stressed than if they were trying to actively date. One in four singles said they would stay single even if they met the perfect match tomorrow. So yeah, they're doing this on purpose. It's not that they can't get a date. That's their story, and they're sticking to it.
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And now, dear listener, here's some important information. 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And thank you. 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

REM, Losing My Religion. I'm Harley. All right, are you still waiting for that first cup of coffee of the day to kick in? Well, you won't have to wait much longer. 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

0: Pat Benatar and Hit Me With Your Best Shot. Well, Pat Benatar was married to Dennis Benatar. That's how she got her name. But she and Dennis Benatar actually got divorced in 1979. Unfortunately for Benatar, by then she had already kind of been established as a known musician, so she just stuck with the name, even though she's been married to her guitarist and co-writer Neil Giraldo for years.
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0: The Hollies, Long Cool Woman in a Black Dress, from 1972 with Alan Clark on lead vocals, purposely imitating John Fogerty and Creedence Clearwater Revival. But you don't have the Hollies to kick around anymore. They've officially disbanded as Tony Hicks and Bobby Elliott have called it quits. They've been with the band since 1963.
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0: Time for another round of Who Are You? 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Or are you just a little silhouette of a man?
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Just because you're at work all day doesn't mean you actually have to work all day, right? Crank it up. 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

0: ZZ Top, Pearl Necklace. That's my choice for favorite double entendre song of all time. If you don't know what that means, look it up on Urban Dictionary. My other two favorites, one is actually another ZZ Top song, which is Tube Snake Boogie. And then, of course, AC/DC's Big Balls. 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
0: Well, Dee Snider might be done performing live, but he's not done entertaining us. I'll tell you about his new project coming up. But first, Fleetwood Mac.

0: D. Snyder, We're Not Gonna Take It, based on Oh Come All Ye Faithful, featuring D. Snyder, of course, on vocals. D. Snyder, unfortunately, cannot tour anymore due to his health, so he has made way for former Skid Row singer Sebastian Bach to front the band on tour. But Snyder is not done entertaining. In fact, he just announced a new podcast that will be all about heavy metal coming next month.
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We've got cars. I guess you're just what I need. That's what I need. We've got a jet. We've even got a train. No matter how you get around, remember, rock and roll's got you covered. 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

0: You two with one. I'm Harley. How many times have you faced this on a long road trip? You really have to go to the bathroom, but you're close to your destination. You think you can make it. Experts say, don't risk it. Pull over as soon as you can safely, because driving while having to go is almost as bad as drunk driving.
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5: 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In the O'Reilly Auto Parts Studios, it's the Bob and Tom Show. Hello, Christy.
6: Hi, Chick.
5: Christy at the Incogni News Desk. There's Pat Godwin.
7: Hey, Chick.
5: Hello. There's Josh Arnold.
8: Hi there.
5: Check local listings. Fall is in the air. You got that fall flannel out, Josh. Very nice.
8: Yeah.
5: You just look warm and cozy. There's Ace Cosby.
9: Hey, Chick.
5: Hey, I'm Chick. Hello. Hello, Tom.
10: Hello, Chick.
5: A flurry of activity over there. Yep. We're on the air, buddy.
10: Technical adjustments.
5: Okay.
10: Everything is good.
5: Just good.
10: One second here.
5: Okay. Sorry. What do you got?
10: There we go. Okay.
8: Not one button on his shirt buttoned.
10: Oh, sorry.
8: I like it. No. It's nice.
7: Let it go.
5: You are open for business, pal.
10: There's the zipper.
5: Boom. Let me see that nipple.
10: Yeah, the zipper, Christy.
5: You know, ladies forget me.
6: Yeah, I know what that is.
10: They cut my chest open.
5: Men have nipples, too. You know?
6: Of course they do.
5: Don't forsake my nipples.
8: Oh, you want yours? Want some attention plate?
5: I like that a little bit.
10: Is that a chapter in your sex book? Men have nipples, too.
5: I don't have a sex book, but if I did, nipples would probably be first or second chapter, I would think.
10: Really?
5: Absolutely.
10: First chapter?
5: Yeah, why not?
10: No kidding.
5: Well, you won't step up and say you like your nipples licked, although I've licked them many times.
10: Okay.
6: Well, that's special.
10: Uh-huh. Coming up, anal tissue in the news.
5: There we go.
6: Oh, my God.
5: I'm sorry.
6: Right
5: what?
6: Out of the gate.
10: Man. There's a really bizarre story involving history today and Lewis and Clark. And you know I'm a big fan. But wait till you hear this one.
6: Oh, God.
10: Have you seen this yet, Pat?
7: I have, yeah.
10: I mean, it is just amazing.
6: Your two favorite things, Lewis and Clark and...
10: Well, yep.
8: Butts?
10: Yeah, kind of.
7: Yeah.
10: It involves Mercury, not the planet.
8: Yeah.
10: And Chick and I will tell
5: you. The fluid?
10: I don't know about Ace, but when I was a kid, I can remember being...
5: Oh, yeah.
10: Miss Crawford's class, and they would pass around little balls of
6: I did that
10: liquid whatever
6: sure.
10: Is it not
5: mercury
10: is it mercury. Called liquid mercury whatever
5: mercury. It's called mercury. That's mercury. That's how
6: you
5: it
6: roll
5: appears.
6: Around on your desk.
10: Yeah. I don't think they do that anymore.
5: No. incredibly poisonous.
10: But we're gonna find out about how the adventurers in Lewis and Clark would essentially consume mercury pills.
5: My dad put mercury in my Pinewood Derby car for the Cub Scouts. Oh, yeah.
10: That sounds very high tech.
5: I only won one race, but that's okay.
10: I won zero.
5: Yeah.
6: Oh,
5: no kidding.
10: I still remember. Oh, yeah.
5: Oh, yeah.
10: I think every Pinewood Derby kid, there's always the the NASA engineer.
5: That's what I ran
10: dad.
5: Into. Yeah. What's your dad do for a living? Oh, he works at Boeing. Okay.
10: Yeah. Oh, yeah.
5: All right.
10: Yeah.
5: Okay. Yeah,
10: he works for AJ Foyt.
5: He's cutting edge of wings,
10: just,
5: I guess.
10: Yeah. We managed to take our block of wood to a wind tunnel yesterday.
5: Yeah.
10: Anyway, coming up, a fascinating story about Lewis and Clark. And a tie-in, interestingly enough, with St. Louis. Coming up today.
8: Their trail goes right through there.
10: Yeah, and I did a bunch of St. Louis research just for you, Josh.
8: Well, how about that?
5: Well, isn't
6: that nice?
5: Yeah, the arch is a monument to westward expansion or whatever.
8: The Jefferson Westward Expansion Memorial, I think.
5: Yeah,
8: is.
5: And something then, like that.
8: Yeah, the Gateway to the West, they call it.
5: Right, right.
10: And allow me to be, once again, show my total ignorance. Prior to arriving in St. Louis, I thought the arch went over the river.
8: That would be cool.
10: That would be a very tall arch, I didn't realize.
8: Yeah, it'd be wider.
6: Yeah.
10: In the words of Mark Twain, river be big.
5: St. Louis, still to this day, the only city with a handle. Thank you very much. Thank you. Thank you very much.
10: I remember we did a gig there at a now defunct, I forget, it's maybe it's a parking lot now, a place called Mississippi Nights.
5: I was going to say Gateway to Sauget.
10: We did.
6: Saw us there, didn't you, Josh?
8: Yeah.
6: Yeah.
10: Two sold-out shows, one of the greatest nights. God, it was a beautiful. But you'd go in the green room, and the back door opened onto the Mississippi River. I remember standing on that balcony going, wow.
5: Josh was in the third row yelling, I love Tom, I love Tom. You don't remember that?
10: No.
5: Yeah. It was embarrassing.
8: And that was a killer show. It was like a Christmas one.
5: Oh, yeah.
10: That's right. And I can remember, Roman brought the house down when he sang Silent Night. Because, I mean, it was sort of not our normal. I mean, it was part of the show, but, I mean, it was kind of
8: awesome.
10: kind of a serious moment.
6: Right.
10: After a series of Dick dedications.
5: They were waiting for Silent Butt.
10: Silent Butt. All right. We had enough taste not to do that.
8: I remember before the show.
7: Wait a minute.
5: You think so? Okay.
8: Before that show, we were sitting there, my buddy and I, and anxiously awaiting, and all of a sudden we saw Chick McGee come out from the side and take a picture with a few people and then go back in, and my buddy looked at me and goes, I want my picture with Chick McGee.
10: Well, for $50, you can arrange that.
5: $55.
10: Okay.
5: Double nickel.
10: All right. But a number of great stories coming up today. I'm very excited about it. Today is a special day. It is a day where we can actually talk politics.
5: It's hump day, baby. No.
10: Because it's Dogs in Politics Day.
8: Oh, good, good.
5: We have elected a golden retriever as mayor in some little hamlet, haven't we? I'm pretty sure. Yeah.
10: Yeah, that always happens. No, yeah. This is the origin of this is the famous Checkers speech. Do you remember that at all, Josh?
8: I'm aware of it. Yeah,
10: Checkers. I want to say was a black and white cocker spaniel. Is that right? And Dick Nixon.
5: And Tricia, the oldest girl, named him Checkers, and we're not giving him back.
10: But it's a famous speech when Nixon was running with Eisenhower to become vice president, and
5: Pat has a nice Republican cloth coat.
10: Cloth coat, yeah. It's a famous speech. But today, in honor of that speech, we're going to talk about presidential dogs, and I did a little homework on this. There are some great, great dog names that have occupied the White House.
8: All right.
10: And some very surprising dog names that I think will tell you a little bit more about some of the presidents than you thought you knew.
5: LBJ got in trouble for picking his dog up by the ears.
10: Beagle's ears.
8: Yeah.
5: I do that to him all the time.
6: No.
5: Hell. Oh, yeah.
8: I can't imagine the beagle liked that
6: beagle.
8: Very much.
5: That's the way his mama does it. Yeah. Okay.
8: Nape of the neck is one thing. I don't even like seeing that, even though I don't think it's bad. Well, right. I just don't.
5: The big problem is when he lifted him up by his ears and sent him to Vietnam. That was
10: Mostly sent the black dogs.
8: Yeah. Country needs you, boy.
5: That's right.
8: Talking to the dog I was just now.
10: Is that the same?
8: You hadn't interjected with the stupid prior thing. Line. Yeah. I wouldn't.
5: We were smooth sailing.
8: I already got talked to yesterday about something. I don't need two days in a row.
5: Fall bass backwards and deny it. I don't know what the hell you're doing. Well, it's Josh's fault. No, it's not. Okay.
10: Sorry.
5: Go ahead, buddy.
10: Was that the same time that he showed his scar?
5: I don't remember that one.
10: LBJ famously showed his scar.
6: Scar
8: on
6: from
8: TV?
6: What? Yeah. Where was his scar and from what?
10: In his belly. From some surgical thing he had done. He was quite the character.
6: Who cares?
8: He seems like that
10: at all. When he left the White House, he just he went down to his ranch and just chain smoked and ate and got
5: is it true?
10: Fat, grew his hair long and would
7: Yeah, his hair was long.
10: He was famous for he'd get guests in a car and just drive straight for the water. He was really nutty.
9: He had an amphibia car.
8: Yeah.
6: And oh yeah.
9: Nobody had any idea, and he'd just go right in the lake. And they thought
10: an extremely
8: laugh
10: heavy,
8: and laugh.
10: Very heavy smoker, and his doctors advised him to cut it out. And he he'd done his thing.
9: Done his thing.
10: And then when he got off Air Force One, he took the chair.
2: Did you know that? He took the presidential chair and took it home.
8: Oh, nice.
9: That's not bad.
10: Well, unbolt that.
9: You could use that for gaming.
8: Right? I want that.
9: Yeah. Set that up in front of the big screen.
10: We're going to talk dogs and politics today, primarily presidential. I'm sure that somewhere there's some scholar that spent his career, okay, vice presidential dogs, we've got the expert. Lucky to get gig speaking at junior high schools. But we have the presidential dogs. I'm very excited about some of these. One president, I won't say who it is right now, but had dogs named Drunkard, Tipsy, and Sweet Lips.
9: Oh, this has got to be
10: Sweet Lips.
6: What?
10: Yeah.
9: John Quincy Adams or somebody, you know?
10: I mean...
9: Or maybe Benjamin Franklin when he was president.
6: Yeah, that's right.
10: Okay, now we're going to get letters.
9: Yeah. Give him something to write about.
10: What do you have coming up in sports?
9: I'll tell you, Tom. NFL wringing their hands over a spate of injuries. Yes, they're worried. Star players going down. You got Jaden Daniels. You got Caleb Williams. You got Jackson Dart. Although Jackson looks like they thought it wasn't as bad as it is now, but they say Jackson Dart might miss the rest of the regular season.
8: Oh, my gosh.
9: And let's see.
10: I have a question. How many are in a spate?
9: And
10: is that more than a score?
9: Half dozen. Half dozen.
8: A spate must be less than a score.
9: I don't know.
10: I love words like this. a few versus.
9: And Tyson Badgett, the backup for Caleb Williams, is in concussion protocol. So the Bears might be down to Case Keenum. Or, rumor is, Caleb Williams might be back this Sunday. His hamstring might have improved that much.
10: I can tell you one sure thing.
9: WNBA action last night? Yes.
10: Our winner in week two of the Bob and Tom Pick'em competition, Corey Hedges. From Fairborn, Ohio. Isn't that near where you grew up?
9: Not only is it near where I grew up, I used to live in Fairborn, Ohio. I believe it was on Airport Road over on top of a laundromat. I lived in an apartment.
8: Ah. Wow.
10: Oh, but that smelled good all the time.
9: And the apartment smelled great. Yeah. Latest in fabric softener.
10: Oh,
9: absolutely.
10: Nice.
8: Well, what's the guy's Corey?
6: It's a downy day.
10: Yeah. Corey Hedges.
8: Hedges? Hedges?
11: We don't need no sinking hedges.
10: Corey won himself a $500 gift card from our buddy Steven Singer at Steven Singer Jewelers.
9: I hope Corey, if he had a son, had the good sense to call him Benson.
10: Benson. I knew you were
8: going to call him
10: Benson Hedges. Benson Hedges.
6: Oh, that was a cigarette back in the day.
9: He's slightly taller than the other kids.
6: Yeah, they were long.
10: Was Benson and Hedges the silly millimeter longer?
6: Yeah, they were longer.
10: Or was that Territon?
9: No,
6: Territon was I'd rather fight than switch.
10: A silly millimeter longer, 101. That was the jingle, right?
6: God, I don't know.
10: Get on that,
9: sounds good to me.
10: Yeah, Benson and Hedges was a cigarette brand.
6: I just remember it being longer.
10: I wish they could advertise cigarettes.
9: Did you hear what she said? Remembers it being longer.
6: Yeah.
9: She doesn't remember the short, stubby cigarettes.
10: Yeah.
9: Or trying harder.
10: You never had a dude say to you in the... In a romantic situation, hey, it's more than a silly millimeter longer.
6: No. No.
9: But she has had the
10: it was kind of a metric system thing.
9: Really? Yeah,
10: why'd they bring a metric system into our cigarettes?
8: I don't know.
10: That's no good. Come on, how about a foot long? It's good enough for hot dogs. What's the matter with you pussies? We want a foot long cigarette. I'll be back to you in a minute. Congratulations, Corey. And Corey gets to choose with Chick McGee. It'll be the shoo-in of the week coming up tomorrow.
9: And he better watch himself.
10: So I'm urging you out there to get your picks in. What you do is you go to bobandtom.com, and you go to the contest page, and just pick the winners in the NFL. No point spreads. Make it real simple, and you could be a winner. I guess there was a tie for first place, and Corey Hedges won the tiebreakers.
8: He's going to go all in. I don't think Corey Hedges his bets.
9: Oh!
10: This is a lot of fun. I just hope
9: That's his highest compliment.
10: I hope Corey's a landscaper.
9: Oh my God!
10: I gotta go trim the hedges today. Okay. And, coming up later on, Jeff Oskey is going to come in here and discuss the difference between the fun of gardening and the torture of landscaping.
8: Maybe Corey says that when he manscapes. Oh, I'm going to go trim the hedges.
10: Yes. Maybe he has friends landscape for him. Ladies.
9: That's a buddy. That's a buddy. Yeah. He'll help you do that.
10: Okay. All right. Let's see. What do we got coming up in the world of news? I guess we covered that. Let's cover money. How about that?
6: Okay.
9: Money.
10: You may be relying on your credit cards a little much these days. I don't blame you. Everything is incredibly expensive, it seems. Gasoline, diesel fuel, eggs, you name it. So a lot of people have been leaning on those credit cards, and the problem with that is the interest rate. For some reason, they can legally charge you, I want to say up to 25%. I think that may be the limit, but it's pretty steep. Maybe you'd like to grab some cash and pay them off. Okay, that'd be a good idea. One way to do that is take advantage of the fact that if you own your own house, perhaps it's worth a lot more than it was when you bought it, and the idea here is to refinance it, grab some of that equity in the form of money, moolah, cash. 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
4: Hello.
3: Hello. There's Pat Godwin.
5: Hey, Chick.
3: Hey, hail, hail. There's Josh Arnold. Yeah. Uh-huh. Fired up. There's Ace Cosby.
6: Hello.
3: Booyah. I'm Chick, and hello. Hello, Tom. Once again, busy under the desk.
7: Sorry, I was looking for something.
6: Did you find it?
7: I did.
6: Oh, good.
7: Congratulations once again going out to week two winner Corey Hedges.
6: Hedges?
7: From Fairborn, Ohio. The winner of our Pigskin Picks competition week two in the NFL.
3: We don't need no stinking Hedges.
7: And a couple quick corrections. There was, of course, the famous cigarette Benson and Hedges. But I was trying to remember if they were the famous 101. That was the silly millimeter longer 101 was Chesterfield 101s.
4: I haven't even heard of those.
3: Are you sure?
7: Yeah. And their advertising slogan was a silly millimeter longer. I remember the jingle. A silly millimeter longer 101.
3: Really?
7: Yeah.
3: But, well, I don't remember that.
4: Either.
3: I don't
4: that
5: millimeter
4: not
5: is
4: even
5: a
4: nothing.
5: Low. I don't.
7: I mean, I think you get like an extra tumor. the point is, Benson and Hedges 100s.
4: Mm-hmm.
7: Their slogan was "The length you go for pleasure."
6: Oh,
7: think about that. That little innuendo there.
4: Yeah.
6: So was the 100 100 millimeters? Is that mm-hmm. what that?
7: I guess.
6: Since there was
3: a silly millimeter longer.
6: Since they went 101.
7: 101.
3: Yeah. Do you remember the print ads for the doctors who would be, you'd see them in their lab coats smoking?
4: Yeah.
3: 4 out of 5 doctors recommend Camel cigarettes.
6: I love seeing those.
3: Yeah. There's the smooth draw causes less of a raspy throat. Camel or something like that. Yeah.
7: Yep. And of course, the famous, we've played it a million times, the Flintstones advertising cigarettes.
3: Hey, Fred, you got any more Winston?
6: You know, Bob.
7: But our winner was Mr. Hedges, and I'll urge you today to take a little time, go to bobandtom.com, Pigskin Picks. Just pick the winners in the NFL Week 3. You could find yourself a winner, courtesy of our buddy Steven Singer at Steven Singer Jewelers. 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Now, fellas, come on. I want you to step up. Now, this is our second boy winner. Last year, we had a lot of ladies win. That's all I'm saying. Ladies, come on. Get those picks in. I know.
3: There was a four-way tie this week for first place.
7: Oh, four? Oh, wow.
3: And evidently the tiebreaker was if you could lift 100 pounds over your head.
4: Mm.
3: So congratulations to Corey.
7: That's a lie. Check local listings for the true meter. Now, we have some letters. Do you have one over there?
3: Of course I do. Dear Bob and Tom Show, do you have that one? Dear Bob and Tom Show, you guys were talking about interesting pets. Like donkeys and goats. Well, I am a truck driver. Good morning. Thank you for bringing me my packages. And I got a surprise when I was stuck in traffic and I saw what I'm assuming is a pet goat with his head sticking out of a truck window.
4: Aww.
6: Very cute.
3: That's Marvin from Louisiana. Thank you, Marvin.
7: That is a goat.
3: Yeah.
7: Wow.
3: Those are magnificent horns, aren't they?
4: Uh-huh.
5: Yeah.
3: You know, if he accidentally caught you with one of those, it would go deep, you know? Man.
7: That would hurt. I don't know much about goats. Can you toilet train them? I mean, like a dog?
3: I don't know. Maybe.
7: That's in the back seat of a nice truck.
4: Yeah?
7: That would be a problem, I would think.
4: Maybe he went right before he put him in the truck.
3: Right.
7: Yeah.
3: Maybe he's wearing a diaper.
4: Yeah, maybe.
7: Really?
3: You know, I can't get in a truck unless I'm wearing a diaper.
5: It's a long drive.
3: Absolutely.
7: Do they make goat diapers?
3: Yeah.
4: Yeah, I'm sure they do.
7: The Purina. I know the Purina people. They make goat chow.
3: Goat chow and goat diapers. Yeah.
4: I'm sure they make a diaper that will fit a goat.
6: You've never seen Pampers?
7: Oh, very nice.
6: Nice chocolate, Ace. Thanks. I've got Ace to laugh.
3: You're on fire.
7: Once again,
3: we need to get up to Josh's level.
7: Now, this is what Chick likes to call narrow casting.
3: Uh-huh.
7: My specialty. You can't talk to everybody all the time. That's what I say.
3: Tell us to.
7: Dear Bob and Tom Show, writes Julie in Rochester, Minnesota, and I can tell just from the tone of this that she's super hot.
6: Okay.
7: Yeah.
3: Is that right?
7: Yeah, oh, Julie. Oh, I bet. Oh, hot.
4: All right.
7: Okay. Dear Bob and Tom Show, I'm sure Tom noticed that Carnaby Street was in the New York Times game Connections a few days ago. Now, I did notice that.
3: Oh,
7: and we've been talking about Carnaby Street.
3: No, we hadn't.
7: Because
4: you have.
3: Never had talked about Carnaby Street before.
7: It came up on the show.
4: You brought it up.
7: No, I didn't.
3: Yes, you did.
4: Yes, you did.
7: Well, no wonder.
6: You didn't bring up England, but you did bring up the, hey, do you remember the name of the street that people referred
3: something
6: to?
3: Something about
6: style.
3: This day in history, and I said Carnaby Street, and you were
6: it all
3: off
6: started
3: and
6: with
3: running.
6: Winchester, Kentucky.
0: Exactly.
7: Oh, I see. Okay.
3: That's
7: so
3: interesting.
7: But you mentioned it.
3: That you
4: asked
3: me a
4: question,
3: and the answer was Carnaby Street.
7: So that means you mentioned it.
3: Ladies and gentlemen, what you're witnessing is just a little snippet of Tom's insanity that we put up with 24 hours a day, 7 days a week.
7: The point, because Pat and I are both big Beatles fans, and the Beatles led the famous British invasion.
3: Uh-huh.
7: And there were songs that were maybe lesser songs like Winchester Cathedral, kind of novelty songs. You don't get that stuff much anymore.
3: Thank God.
7: There were some lesser bands of that era of the British invasion, but great stuff. And Carnaby Street was associated with wacky clothes and that whole era. And in Connections over the weekend, I think it was, I remember it was miniskirt, Twiggy, Mod, and Carnaby Street, you connected those four.
4: And what was the connection?
7: Well, they're all swinging London.
6: Okay.
7: And there's movies like Alfie. And,
4: right. That was the answer, swinging London?
7: Yes, I think it was.
4: Okay.
7: I don't have it in front of me,
6: gotcha.
7: As I recall. But one of the best references to this would certainly be the whole James Bond would be part of that whole thing. And the great parodies.
6: It's what Austin Powers was.
7: Austin Powers, that whole thing.
4: Right.
7: That's the whole swing in London thing. That stuff is so great. That's so funny. Well, anyway, thank you, Julie. Hot Julie from Rochester, Minnesota. Hots. back to you, Chick McGee. What do you got?
3: Dear Bob and Tom Show, you're talking about skeletons. Tom, you got your skeletons up yet?
7: Not yet. I've seen a couple of them, though.
4: This weekend will be a perfect skeleton hanging weather.
7: I love
4: check
7: the
4: localistic.
7: I love the gigantic ones, and then there's the huge one coming out of the dirt.
3: Mm-hmm. You're gonna like this one. This is Kyler from Boise. He says the lady and I bought a new skeleton from the depot this weekend, and it's taller than the house.
7: Yes.
4: Yeah.
3: Check that out.
6: That is fantastic.
3: I've been listening for decades. Thanks for all the laughs. Look at it. It is.
4: There's a skeleton like that near here, actually, that they keep up year-round and decorate.
7: Yeah.
4: Do you know what I'm talking about?
7: Seasonal.
4: Yeah.
3: They put a belly on it and a Santa suit and stuff
4: like
3: that?
4: Yeah, and they, like right now, they have a football, like a flag for football, like, you know, a college football
7: flag. Yeah, I have, eight or ten.
4: They had one Taylor Swift.
7: Life-size skeletons I put at my front around my front door. Yeah, I think I'll wait till October 1st.
4: How do you hang those?
7: You'll have to ask somebody else.
3: When Tom says, I put the skeletons up, he makes a phone call, and people come over and put them up for him.
7: I'm guessing zip ties. My favorite invention of the 20th century.
4: But what would you zip tie it to? Never mind.
7: The bones.
3: The bones.
7: The bones.
3: You mean, she's wondering what to the house.
4: To the house. Where would you zip tie it?
3: The gutter?
7: Mike, my handyman, built a frame.
4: Oh, okay. That makes sense.
7: When he wasn't growing tomatoes.
4: Yeah.
7: And by the way, Mike, thanks for the tomatoes. He brought them over yesterday. Dear Bob and Tom Show. Oh, I see. There's a Ronnie James Dio hologram.
6: Oh, right. We did talk about that once.
7: Why were we talking about this?
4: We were talking about holograms yesterday because we were talking about
6: Ozfest.
4: They're
6: not hologramming Ozzy.
4: No.
7: Yeah, I'm not a fan. I don't know. I just don't get that.
3: Is Ronnie James Dio, isn't he like 5'2"?
7: He was.
6: So short.
7: Very
3: teeny
7: short.
3: Tiny, yeah.
7: Great singer.
4: Yeah.
3: Well, it's an acquired taste.
0: Oh, yeah. Like a rainbow in the dark.
3: I wish it was that smooth.
6: I wish I enjoyed it as much as I enjoy yours. I even like some of his Sabbath stuff.
7: Yeah. Yeah, I couldn't agree more. Would you like just a little taste?
3: Nope.
7: You're welcome.
3: Okay.
7: Ah, Miss Gray. Oh, yeah, you nailed it, Josh. That's great stuff.
6: I always wanted to do Ronnie James Devo, where...
4: Oh, yeah.
7: Oh, that's great.
3: That's pretty good.
6: It was like that electronic sort of nerd rock sound with...
7: Oh, I love those combinations.
0: Whip it higher.
7: Oh, we had one the other day that I really enjoyed.
6: Like a rainbow. How would it go? Crack that whip.
0: Rainbow in the dark.
5: Well, they did Satisfaction kind of goofy. That was
4: yeah,
5: fun.
4: They
6: sure,
4: did.
6: Yeah.
4: That's great.
7: Oh, where are we? In? Okay, we got time for this one. This is kind of a long letter.
3: Oh, good.
7: This comes to us from Lee in California.
3: California.
7: Yeah, we were talking about those cool garbage trucks that have the...
3: And once again,
4: you were talking about them.
3: The garbage trucks and the arm, for lack of a better term, that comes down and grabs the garbage can and lifts it
6: what
3: up.
6: What some of our younger listeners may not realize is, when even when I was a kid, yeah. two guys.
3: Two guys.
6: And they would stop the truck.
4: They would jump
6: yeah.
4: out the back.
6: Can, yeah. The back. Yeah.
3: Absolutely.
7: Yeah.
4: They would ride on the back holding on.
3: No mechanical arm.
6: Right.
3: No.
6: And I always loved that there was a job out there for a grown-up to ride on the back of a truck. Right.
4: Chick wanted to do that.
7: That was the first time I can remember as a kid seeing those one-piece suits. Like Pete Townsend.
6: I'm trying to think if ours wore jumpsuits.
7: Yeah, like Pete Townsend wore Woodstock.
4: Your garbage men wore a little suit?
7: Oh, yeah. They were the one piece.
6: The jumpsuit deal.
7: Yeah.
3: Tom, you're getting worse.
6: I don't
3: know
6: feel
3: that.
6: Like ours. I think ours were like
3: that was what attracted
6: like work, and you know, sort of Dickies work pants. Yeah. And yeah.
7: Our guys wore those one piece suits, kind of khaki.
4: What?
7: And then they had these sort of golf cart like things, and they would run up.
4: You didn't even have to take your garbage can to the street?
7: No. No,
6: this is
7: and
5: golf course.
7: And nobody put their garbage in bags in those days.
3: The privilege is just oozing.
4: I know.
6: A glimpse of a world I was unfamiliar with. I like it. I like learning about
3: just the Griswolds and Bob. The Griswolds and Bob Hope live that way.
4: Yeah.
3: That's
7: now,
3: it.
7: Right. Well, no, but because now, at least where we live, you have to have regulation garbage cans that their machines fit. It makes sense. And everybody bags their garbage except one of my dick neighbors, so I'm always picking up his crap because he does not bag it properly.
3: Uh-oh, nothing worse than a bad neighbor.
7: If that house burns down, don't look my way.
3: Good Lord.
7: Hey, someone's got to get rid of this guy. In any event, yeah, they had these cool carts, but I'm with Josh. They would ride on the back and hold on to this handle, riding on the back of the truck. It was it looked like so much fun.
6: Oh, you know, it's hard work, but it seemed like the great grown up job.
7: Oh yeah, when you were a kid.
6: Yeah,
7: but anyway, this letter comes to us once again from Lee in California. He drives one of these trucks.
4: Oh.
3: One with the arm or not?
7: Yeah, and he's got the arms that pick it up.
3: Okay.
7: And he goes, my first week on the job, unbeknownst to me, someone had thrown away a mannequin.
6: Oh, no.
7: All I saw was an arm sticking out of the trash.
3: This happens a lot, right?
7: As I dumped it in the back of my truck. I climbed out, got a ladder in the side of the truck, made sure that it was just a mannequin. As I climbed down the ladder, I couldn't help but laugh and think about the listener letter you had a few weeks ago regarding the excessive amount of sex dolls being found in dumpsters at a certain United States military base.
6: Oh, that's right. Yeah.
7: By the way, he goes, I am a former sheriff's deputy. I had to retire after getting shot in the right thigh. Oh, man, that's hard. Sorry to hear about that.
6: Oh, my gosh.
7: Sorry to hear about that, Lee, but glad you're out there doing well. Oh, and he goes, the Bob and Tom app is constantly playing 24/7 on my phone throughout the workday. Lee, you are the man.
6: Thank you, Lee.
7: Thanks for taking the time to inform us, and thanks for not only picking up the garbage, but being out there and part of the world of law enforcement.
6: I'd kind of like to know if he kept the bullet. If you were shot, would you go ahead and just keep the if it was still in you?
3: Oh, darn right.
5: Yeah,
6: keep it. You say give that to me.
7: Leave it in.
6: I put give it to me in a little
3: necklace. Oh. I put it on a necklace.
4: Would you?
3: I'd wear it. Yep.
7: I wonder if. Wow, that's interesting.
4: Is that an option?
6: Sure, I don't know.
7: I would imagine
6: probably
7: unless it's part of a criminal investigation. But I would think at some point you. Well, Lee, if you're listening, let us know.
6: My buddy had a, or my buddy, my older brother had a, took a lure to the back, and when he got it removed to the hospital, they just put it in like a little clear, and he,
7: a fishing
6: now
7: lure?
6: It's sitting on his shelf. Yeah, yeah,
7: is it just the hook lure. Or the whole?
6: Oh, yeah, the whole crankbait is in that thing.
3: Oh, there you go.
7: Well, that's kind of cool. Now, I want to talk about presents and gifts, et cetera, et cetera. This is, I think, one of the greatest gifts of all time. It's called the Aura Frame. There's one right behind Josh. There's a picture of me with a robot from Star Wars. There's a picture of Josh. I can't tell what you're doing in that shot. What's happening over there?
6: It was a very, very odd chair that we all thought was funny.
4: Oh, that's right. I remember
6: it was super
4: that.
6: Tall and
4: it was
6: narrow.
4: Backstage or something.
7: Oh, yeah. Yeah. The point is, it's like a slideshow. There's a great photograph of Josh from a profile that was used in, I believe, on one of our posters. There's a poster. There's a picture of Chick and Josh, both all dressed up.
3: Ready
4: you know what
3: for,
4: this would be great
3: for?
4: This Aura Frame would be great for school pictures right now. Everybody's getting school pictures. And you could send them immediately to your grandpa, grandparents.
7: There's
4: or
7: me
4: your,
7: and my cowboy know. Head. There's me with a guy that is Chewbacca. That is the interplanetary. Look at the costume on that guy. The point is, the Aura Frame is a slideshow without the music, or without the sound.
3: That is Chewbacca.
4: Yeah.
3: Okay.
6: It was actually just a Wookiee. That wasn't
3: yeah,
6: really
3: absolutely.
6: Chewy.
3: Yeah.
7: Wasn't Chewie?
6: No, it was a different no. Wookiee. Yeah.
7: There's more than one Wookiee?
6: Yeah, man. Yeah.
7: Oh, wow.
4: Well, how do you think Chewbacca...
3: I believe
4: he got
7: a little Wookiee.
3: I believe
7: Wookiee Nookie to get a little Chewbacca Junior.
3: Chewbacca and his entire family, including his wife and the little Wookiees, were featured on the Star Wars Christmas special.
6: They came out
3: with B. Arthur. Yeah, I think so.
4: Well, I hope they had matching sweaters.
7: That is some rare footage indeed.
3: They all look kind of the same.
7: So what am I talking about? 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It is a great gift. I'm totally serious. Now, I will not be serious when we come back. I do have what may be my favorite story of the year coming up. Also, we have presidential dogs, and we have Lewis and Clark news. And, you know, I'm a big fan of Lewis and Clark. So I hope you are, too. These are the O'Reilly Auto Parts Studios. 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
18: A better life with Dr. Sanjay Gupta.
19: If you've ever tried meditation and given up because your mind wouldn't stop wandering, this one is for you. New research suggests that if you can hang in there for just a few minutes, real changes do start happening in your brain. Scientists at Harvard hooked people up to brain monitors while they meditated, and within about 2 minutes, they saw brain waves shift toward a state of calm, focused alertness, with the effect peaking around the 7-minute mark. Now here's the encouraging part. One of the researchers said around that 7th minute, if you just keep gently returning to your breath, the focus starts to happen on its own. The two most common excuses, I don't have time, or I can't quiet my mind, might not hold up anymore. So if you're just starting out meditation, maybe try a free guided one, and then give it a few weeks to become a real habit. I'm Dr. Sanjay Gupta, helping you live a better life.
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1: Hello.
0: Hello, Pat Godwin.
2: Hey, Chick.
0: Hello, Josh Arnold.
3: Christy, you and your husband will occasionally watch older, scary movies in the Halloween season.
1: Yes, we will.
3: Have you ever seen the very silly Don Knotts vehicle, The Ghost and Mr. Chicken?
1: Of course.
3: I think you guys should watch that.
1: You know what? It's been a while, and he loves Don Knotts.
3: All right.
1: So yes. I think that's definitely up on our list.
0: Is that the one where one of the crowd members, you tell him, Luther!
3: Yeah.
0: There's Ace Cosby.
4: Hello.
0: I'm Chick McGee. Hello, Tom.
5: Hello, Chick McGee.
1: I think I may have a ghost.
3: Oh, gosh.
0: Well,
1: yeah.
0: Now, first, Tom's house was haunted.
5: Well, I was just saying there's a ghost that seems to be always doing laundry. Every time I go to the washing machine, there's something in it.
3: That's not a bad haunting. Except a helpful ghost?
5: Yes, it's never my stuff.
3: That's annoying.
1: This morning at 3 a.m., I woke to the sound of something falling and falling hard, and I sat up in bed.
3: Okay.
1: And I, of course, go, did you hear that? Andy, did you hear that? No. Dogs didn't move. We're fine.
3: He's right. Were it a ghost, those dogs would have been in that room.
1: Yeah, but something.
0: Did Andy say anything else?
1: He goes, it's probably something on the deck, is what he said.
0: Yeah, really?
1: Yeah.
0: Did he get up and go to the kitchen? And go,
1: oh, God, no. Nobody moved.
0: I'm going to fix me a sandwich.
1: Nobody moved.
0: I need some time for myself. Any of that?
1: No.
0: Okay.
1: So I laid there for an hour and a half. That's why I'm in such a great mood, because I couldn't go back to sleep. But when I went to get dressed this morning, my dancing shoes had fallen off of a shelf on the top of my closet.
5: Dancing shoes.
0: Time out, and I just like a 20. Just a time out. Does anybody else have, do girls have dancing shoes? That's the only thing
1: I used to ballroom dance, and they were my ballroom dancing shoes.
3: Okay. All right, and it makes sense that they're on a shelf.
1: And they were way up on a shelf because I don't use them right now. They had fallen. There's no way. I mean, there was no explanation for them to fall off
5: the
1: shelf.
5: So you think the ghost dropped them?
1: I think the ghost tried them on. They didn't fit, and they got mad.
5: Is it a lady ghost?
1: I don't know. Could be.
3: Wow.
1: This isn't the first time I've heard weird sounds.
0: Son of a gun.
1: Yeah.
5: Well, at least it's a happy ghost if they're going dancing.
3: Yeah.
1: Yeah. True.
5: Not like the hatchet in your garage fell down.
3: Yeah, that's right. more.
1: So do you think he's right? If the dogs didn't move or don't hear anything anymore, I'm okay?
0: Absolutely.
3: The dogs would have been up before the shoes even fell, was a presence in there.
1: Okay. The dogs would have been up if there was something on the deck, I would think, because they would smell it.
0: Have you seen Good Boy yet?
1: No.
0: He tries to save his owner from a ghost. The dog is amazing in the movie.
1: But I heard something earlier, and then the bam, and I went, whoa. Oh, but anyway.
5: Huh. Congratulations again to our winner, week two, in our special Pigskin Picks competition. Each week at stake, a gift certificate for $500 from Steven Singer Jewelers. And thank you, Steven. And our winner is Corey Hedges. We'll be talking to Corey tomorrow with the Shoe of the Week. I'm urging you to get your picks in right now before the Thursday evening game begins for week three in the NFL. We'll have some NFL news coming up in just a few minutes. Chick McGee.
0: Yes.
5: Do you have another letter over there?
0: Dear Bob and Tom Show, I'm a longtime listener. My name is Rick, and I used to drive Michael Martin Murphy's tour bus.
5: Oh.
1: Well.
0: I heard the song Wildfire so many times over the year that I drove for him, and it now makes me cringe when I hear it.
5: Oh.
0: I hate that song.
5: Oh.
0: Love the show. You guys are radio royalty. Well, thank you, Rick, very
1: much. Thanks, Rick.
0: There you go. It's just like a baker not liking chocolate cake anymore, you know?
5: I guess.
0: What do you do?
3: Yeah.
5: There we go.
1: Wildfire.
5: It's a panty dropper. Right, Pat?
2: I don't know about that.
1: It's a sad song. Why would you?
0: I think the rule of thumb is if you think it's a panty dropper, it's not a panty.
3: Is that like about a dead horse or something?
1: Yeah.
0: And she dies.
1: And she dies looking for the
2: panties
1: horse.
2: Firmly on. I think.
3: No panties on.
1: No, nobody wants to have sex to that.
0: No.
5: After the song ends, then the action starts.
1: Oh, is that right? Okay.
0: So you answer
3: wild
0: the door.
3: Horses would be a more of a panty dropper.
2: Yeah,
0: you answer
2: metaphor,
0: the door, and Michael Murphy's playing in the background. Is that what I'm?
5: You'd work that in at some point.
3: Did that guy diarrhea anything else out?
2: Yeah, did he? Yeah, beautiful voice. That?
0: Regurgitate.
4: What did he do to hurt?
5: Sorry to mention it, Michael.
1: Martin is he still alive?
0: Yes.
5: That didn't sound very.
0: I'm trying to. He was Michael Murphy when I was on the radio, I played Wildfire. So yeah,
5: it's a great song.
3: He was a big fan of Charles Martin Smith, and he wanted to honor him.
5: Wait a minute, from American Graffiti.
0: Graffiti. That kind? Boy, you got Tom's attention now.
2: That's quite a reference.
5: And then he falls through the ice in that other movie.
1: He looks like Pat. He's 81.
2: Thank you very much.
3: Can you imagine if that were reversed?
0: Wow. Hey, it looks like Christy. She's 81. Oh, my God.
3: He would be sobbing about
2: 90.
1: I just meant that he has a white beard and a white hair.
5: There was a discussion yesterday.
1: Came out wrong.
5: Now, Pat foolishly volunteered to be part of a show. And I'm glad you're doing it, Pat. It's a great charity, but they made a poster once again, and they used AI to generate a photograph. They took a picture of Pat, and it looks nothing like him.
2: A little more like Gene Hackman. Maybe.
5: Yeah, there's the photograph.
0: It does look like Gene Hackman.
5: Looks like a slender, white-haired Gene Hackman. Doesn't look like Pat at all.
3: Looks like every actor I've ever met from a community theater.
2: Doesn't it?
4: Yes. Yeah.
1: But, there's that picture of Michael Martin Murphy. That's why I said it.
5: Oh, yeah.
0: Does he always wear that big flat-brimmed hat?
5: That's a cool hat.
0: Yeah, there it is.
1: Yeah.
0: That's his look, man.
5: Well,
0: bald as a cue ball.
5: Coming up this Saturday, Pat will be doing a special G-rated show.
2: Actually, it's going to be a Bob and Tom. They want the Bob and Tom stuff. The guy told me.
1: Do they?
2: No, you do what you do.
5: No. No.
3: Tom, don't argue with the booker. Don't put Pat in that position.
2: I will make the decision. I'm the quarterback. I will make audibles.
1: Yeah.
2: If I see a ton of kids, I'm not going to be F-wording it.
0: You are in a fool's paradise, mister.
5: I've been through this.
0: Here you go.
3: Pat knows what to do.
0: No, you don't. You don't know what to do unless Tom tells you what to do.
5: Okay.
2: I mean, we'll give him
3: Pat's been there. He knows what to do.
5: Okay. It's going to be in
0: what the hell are you guys doing arguing with
5: at
0: him?
5: At a public park in Cambridge City is the place, 7 o'clock Saturday night, Pat, doing a flood relief benefit.
0: Nobody.
5: Now, I understand you were on a little TV show yesterday. Can we link to that so we can see? See Patty G on TV.
2: I was Pat Goodwin yesterday.
1: Oh, were you?
2: Oh, yeah.
0: Nice.
2: Oh, yeah.
1: Is that
2: oh,
1: what
2: nice.
1: She called you, really?
5: Yeah. Were you introduced as Pat Goodwin?
2: Yeah, she, yeah.
5: Oh,
2: yeah.
5: So
3: the, I was recording the whole thing. I was at home standing there in front of my TV waiting for the, because I was hoping the caption was spelled Pat Goodwin.
2: It often is.
3: right. But it was not. It was correct. Yeah.
1: I didn't get to see it. How'd he do?
3: He's charming as anything.
1: Oh, good.
3: Yeah.
0: Who got it wrong? Pat Goodwin?
2: Do we know? Do we know the woman that interviewed you,
3: she
2: Tom?
3: Corrected
5: and
3: herself.
5: Anne Marie. Yeah. Oh, could we?
2: Anne Murray.
0: She's Canadian.
2: Oh, Anne Marie, yes.
5: Anne Marie. Now,
2: Tiernan.
5: It would be great if you could do another TV spot. Can we have that picture posted in front of you while you're talking?
2: Absolutely.
3: Or if you ever do a radio, or you do like a TV call-in, and that's the photo they put up of you?
0: Yeah. Special correspondent, Pat Godwin.
5: Yeah. Again, it looks like the photograph you'll see of like the last member of the Kingston Trio to die.
3: Yeah.
5: And they put that picture up. You go, oh, that's who that is.
0: Well, he looks 81.
5: He looks generic. Coming up, we have more mail from you, I hope. We have a new beer out there, and we've got an unusual cocaine story this morning. I think you're going to like it. It may lead into a song, Pat, I'm hoping. We've got KFC cereal in the news.
3: Okay, finally.
5: And a great story about Lewis and Clark, all on the way from the O'Reilly Auto Parts Studios. 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
1: 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I wasn't Dwayne. 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

0: 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It's Christy Lee.
1: Oh, hello.
0: Hello, hello. There's Pat Godwin.
2: Hey, chick.
0: That's G-O-D-W-I-N.
2: G-O-D.
0: Pat Godwin. There's Josh Arnold.
3: My mic was off for a second, but it's back on.
0: Yay! There's Ace Cosby.
4: Hello.
0: I'm Chick McGee, and here's Tom Griswold.
5: Thank you very much, Chick McGee. Once again, congratulations to our week two winner of our Pigskin Pick'em competition. He is Corey Hedges from Fairborn, Ohio.
0: Yes, sir.
5: We'll be talking to him tomorrow. I bring this up again because I want you to enter because you could be just like Corey and win that $500 gift certificate from Steven Singer Jewelers. And let's see now. Today, one, two, three. You got a couple days to get this done. You've got today and tomorrow before the Thursday nighter, because that starts week three in the NFL. Just pick the winners. Don't worry about the spread. Ladies, gentlemen, please get that done today. Go to bobandtom.com/contest. You too could be a winner. We'll talk with Corey tomorrow. He'll take on Chick McGee in the shoe-in of the week. Now, Chickster, are we ready to begin the sports broadcast?
0: Dear Bob and Tom Show, I'm reading this because I don't know what it means. So
1: okay.
0: You guys could help me out. It's from Paul. The message is, just want to say hello there, and I kind of get that part.
5: Right.
0: But then he says, have a stony day.
5: S-T-O-N-E-Y,
0: stony day.
3: Don't know.
0: I don't know what that means.
5: I assume that's a marijuana reference.
0: Stony.
1: Yeah.
0: Maybe.
5: I would think.
0: And this is an odd request from Nick for Pat Godwin. Good morning, everybody. Hope everyone's doing okay. I have a request for Pat. I was hoping we could hear Pat do his impression of Drew Hastings going through TSA.
2: I will not take my shoes off.
0: It's almost like he's here in the studio. That's exactly right. Whatever you can find there, whatever. Good luck. Boy, oh boy.
5: Dear Bob and Tom Show.
0: Yes.
5: You had the story about New York City's new toilets, okay?
1: The robo-toilets, yes.
5: Yeah.
1: There's 17
5: like,
1: of them.
5: And was it $4 million or something?
6: Feed me your poop.
1: It was very expensive.
5: And it's an experimental program in New York City. And the interesting part about it was they're called robo-toilets because after 10 minutes, the door automatically opens.
1: Mm-hmm.
6: I drink pee.
5: kind of an odd. And I asked yesterday, I wonder if there's like a snooze button or is this something?
1: Yeah, I need an extra 30.
5: But I assume this is to keep people from going in there and just spending the whole day sleeping or something.
6: Sure.
1: Right.
6: Yeah.
2: Can you legally just open a door if you're nude in there? Your pants are down by your feet?
6: I mean,
2: you can't
6: it
2: do
6: seems
2: that,
6: probably, yeah, I don't know.
5: 10 minutes. I mean, if you can't finish Wordle by then, come on. our letter writer is Scott in Lexington, Kentucky. He says, it reminded me of the time Josh was in New Orleans and had the bathroom door thrust open at a hotel. He said, Josh, can you please advise me on this topic?
3: Yeah, that guy, I was at a real emergency, and I was in a hotel lobby bathroom, and it was a one-seater, and the door would not lock, so I had to hold the doorknob. And then this old man knocked, and I said, I'm in here, but he didn't hear me. I mean, he was like in his 80s or something, and he swung the door wide open. It ripped out of my hands, and I was just sitting there still mid-transaction.
0: Right.
5: Now, the whole lobby.
3: And I could see the whole lobby. And they could see me, yeah, just sitting there.
1: Did you immediately clench up and not be able to finish?
3: That wasn't an option.
1: Oh.
3: It was one of those.
1: Oh, I see.
3: This was after three days of booze and shrimp po'boys.
1: Ah, I gotcha.
5: Oh. So did you have to kind of get up and?
3: So I go, hey, close the door, and then he couldn't get the door closed, and he was trying to like it. Was stuck on the, I don't know if the carpet was too thick for the door or what,
1: right.
3: But his old bones could not push this door closed.
1: Oh.
3: And finally he goes, I'm sorry. And he just walked away.
1: Oh.
3: And then I had to kind of get up and grab the door and close it.
2: Oh man.
3: Yeah. Brutal.
5: Well, so I guess if you're heading to New York City, look for these. Incredibly expensive.
1: Yeah. For 17 toilets.
5: Yeah, and it was. We figured it was more than 200,000 per.
1: Mm-hmm.
5: And I can't. I also I can't figure out if they're going into a sewage system or if they're self-contained.
1: I would bet they're self-contained and they have to be cleaned out. That's what I would bet.
5: They look like they're on. They almost look like small trailers.
1: Mm-hmm.
4: Well, they have the handicap ramp.
1: Yeah, they have the handicap ramp, of course.
5: Oh yeah, yeah. Of course. Yeah,
3: you got. You know, I can't. New York City. I can't really fault. They got to try something. So why not try these 17 and see? It could go disastrously. It might be okay.
0: What else can they do?
3: But there's nothing worse than having to pee in New York at times.
5: Here's the article. It says, New York City is rolling out futuristic public so-called robo-toilets that give users exactly 10 minutes to finish their business before the door automatically opens. I have a question. Is there some kind of a warning buzzer?
3: That's what I heard there would be. Yes,
5: because like
3: minute 9, it starts telling you, "Hey, we're going to open the door."
5: Well, I think what they should do is they should license the music from Jeopardy.
3: Not bad.
5: The final Jeopardy music.
0: Would you want a countdown clock for the entire 10 minutes, or would that add to the tension?
3: I would not want the clock. Yeah,
0: I would think so. Yeah,
5: but do you ever spend more than 10 minutes?
1: I'd never time myself.
0: No, I never time
1: myself.
0: I never
1: thought about it.
5: You can't ballpark it?
3: I have spent more than 10 minutes. That was before I decided not to look at my phone in the bathroom, where I just mindlessly was scrolling. And then, what am I doing sitting in here?
0: Yeah.
5: Well, what you're doing is typically.
3: Oh, I was well done. I was way done.
5: That's what I'm saying. Especially in a public restroom. God, I can't get out fast enough.
3: Oh, yeah, you want to get out of there.
5: Oh, jeez, you're just wallowing in the
3: You know what I don't get, though?
1: All right.
3: I have this issue with public restrooms. If I'm, all right, if you're in a stall and you hear somebody come in, me, and I go to the urinal and I start peeing, I think you have to wait before you come out of the stall.
1: Yes, I agree.
3: I don't want to hear you wiping, flushing, and then coming out and washing your hands before I'm done peeing.
1: I think that would be very nice.
3: I don't
1: want
3: to see your shameful face.
0: All right.
3: I wait when I'm in the stall.
1: Mm-hmm.
3: I don't want them seeing me. I just pooped. That's embarrassing.
5: Oh, so you wait.
1: I'll even wait just after number one if there's just two people in there.
0: Neither of you come out when there's somebody else in the bathroom.
3: No way.
0: No kidding. Huh.
3: If I just befouled it, I don't want them to have the pleasure of seeing who did it.
1: Yeah.
5: The pleasure.
0: I am constantly amazed at the sounds that are just.
3: Yeah. I try to hide those.
0: Yeah.
3: Yeah.
0: I really get embarrassed.
5: Like I said, in and out.
2: Going to flush.
3: I have a lot of respect for the confident public restaurant.
5: But one of my favorite stories of yours, Josh, is the adult strip club where the guy sells barbecue sauce in there, the attendant.
3: Oh, yeah, the bathroom attendant he would sell his own barbecue sauce. And I'm glad you said adult strip club so people didn't think I was at a children's strip club.
0: That's nice of you, Tom.
5: Yeah, boobs are us.
0: That's a,
1: oh, no.
0: That story, that's the one thing it needed was to specify that it was an adult strip club. God. It never stops with this clown.
2: As opposed to the middle school strip club.
0: No, this was at a human being strip club, right?
5: I thought I was just trying to make it more clear for the listener.
3: It's not like The Gap, where they have two stores.
0: Tell you what's clear. 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
5: 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Also, of course, the icing on the cake, if you will. The winner gets to chat with Chick McGee and all of us on the radio live as it happens, typically Thursday mornings with the Chick McGee Shoe-In of the Week. We'll be back with shoes, underwear, some pants right here in the O'Reilly Auto Parts studios. Come on, Josh, put them back on.
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12: Hello.
11: There's Pat Godwin.
13: Hey, Chick.
11: Hello. There's Josh Arnold.
13: Hi, Chickster.
11: Hey, man. There's Ace Cosby.
14: Howdy.
11: Howdy do. Hello, Tom.
15: Hello, Chick McGee. I think it's time that we checked in with the sporting scene.
11: All right, sir.
15: What's happening over there?
11: Jackson Dart's injured left knee. Yeah, it's his left knee.
12: Oh. Okay.
11: Is being evaluated. No decisions have been made yet. Giants head coach John Harbaugh said after the starting quarterback exited the game at Los Angeles on Monday night, still up in the air about the injury. Harbaugh on Tuesday also refused to confirm an ESPN report that Dart's injury is much worse than initial diagnosis of a sprained MCL, that's the medial collateral ligament. And he might be out of ESPN report. He could be out for the rest of the season, is what that report said.
14: No one likes to hear that.
11: No, but Harbaugh has expressed confidence in the backup quarterback, Jameis Winston, and his ability to step in when Dart is out. And there was a pretty good joke on X today or Twitter where Russell Wilson, a Giants quarterback a couple years ago, has agreed to sign with the New York Giants. However, the Giants have not agreed to that, so I guess it's just a one-way street for poor Russell. And that brings us to somewhat of a unique record just for Tom.
16: Stupid world record.
11: 53-year-old Adam Vinatieri kicked a field goal at Young Frau Joke, the top of Europe.
14: I love a good young Frau joke.
12: Do
14: don't you?
12: You
14: guys? Yeah. It's sort of the German version of a farmer's daughter joke. Yeah.
11: It was on snow-covered ground, and it's the highest field goal ever kicked, according to records. That's right, 3,454 meters, or just over 11,332 feet.
14: Oh, we have video of it?
11: Oh, of course.
14: Huh. Look at that.
11: He now officially holds the Guinness World Record for the highest field goal ever kicked.
15: And they've set up a legit
11: goalpost.

0: Goalpost.
1: They had people cheering for him.
2: Nice. That looks fun. Holy cow.
3: Oh, man.
0: It's way up there.
3: Yeah.
2: Pretty cool.
0: What was the occasion? There's a whole bunch of people standing there with Adam.
2: It looked like that resort from the George Lazenby James Bond movie.
1: Oh, yeah.
2: Where he's on the top of a mountain.
1: And don't they, there's a ski stunt in there?
2: Yeah.
3: Yes.
2: Yeah,
1: skiing on tables and
2: like
1: stuff.
2: Like nothing else around. You're just on this crag.
3: Yeah.
0: Cool.
1: Yeah. I would imagine that the occasion was just Adam Vinatieri's going to be here. He's going to kick a field goal. Come on out.
0: But they had to build a goalpost at the top of a mountain.
3: How'd they get all those people up there?
1: On the Swiss, I think they live up there.
3: Oh.
2: Hmm.
1: Great question.
0: This is the first I've heard of this. Is it? Is it Saint Moritz? What is the ski resort?
3: Oh, we can ask Allie later. She's been
1: there. Yeah, okay. She probably has a place there.
0: I see. Now we forgot to mention that. I mentioned it, but we forgot to pick up that today is a special day.
1: It is
0: not just in sports.
1: Oh,
0: it's National Dogs and Politics Day.
2: Oh,
3: were you done with sports?
2: Is that true?
1: No, but go ahead.
3: Okay.
0: Well, no, I thought we would take a little break.
1: Yeah,
3: we just
1: started. That's okay.
2: Why would we take a break? I didn't know there was a National Dogs and Politics.
3: Nobody
2: Day.
3: Did until today.
1: You know what, Tom?
0: This is for
1: you know what? That's sports. Go right ahead.
0: No. I'm sure there's
1: some more
0: exciting knee injuries I want to hear about.
3: God.
2: Where did we lose Chick?
3: Yeah, well, I
2: don't know. Maybe when you crapped all over what he does.
3: Yeah.
0: Thanks for bringing in that coffee.
1: I tried to kiss his ass, and it still doesn't work.
0: No, I just thought we'd just a little breather between sports stories.
3: Today is National Checkers Day, also known as Dogs in Politics Day. It recognizes the role of presidential and political pooches throughout American history.
1: He's a good boy.
3: The name comes, of course, from Richard Nixon's famous dog, Checkers. Because he delivered the Checkers speech in 1952
0: ever
3: on this
0: seen,
3: date.
0: Ever seen a video of this?
2: I have.
3: No, I have not. Mm-hmm.
0: It's classic.
3: He was running with Eisenhower.
2: It was essentially that era's Clinton playing the sax.
1: It put him over the top.
2: Yeah.
1: He was never more popular than right. And boy, he was a sweaty guy. Nixon sweated a lot.
0: This was in, what, 52?
3: Yes. Nixon was Dwight Eisenhower's vice presidential running mate.
1: That's right.
3: And went on national TV to defend himself against allegations involving a political expense fund.
1: And then he said, if you think these are allegations, wait about 20 years.
2: You ain't seen nothing.
1: Yeah, I ain't seen nothing.
3: During that speech, Nixon said his family had received one personal political gift they were definitely keeping, and it was a black and white Cocker Spaniel that his daughter named Checkers. The dog became so memorable that the address has become known as the Checkers speech ever since.
0: So today celebrates all presidential dogs.
3: Mm-hmm.
0: Okay. So I did a deep dive into presidential dogs. It's really interesting.
2: Is there a dog living in the White House now?
0: No.
2: Okay.
0: And for the first time in 100 years, Trump is the first president in ages not to have a dog.
2: I remember Biden's were somewhat problematic.
0: Yeah.
2: Right?
0: Yeah. Didn't Biden have a, was it a German Shepherd that bit somebody?
2: I want to say bit somebody like two or three times.
3: Yeah.
2: There were a few
3: to
2: incidents.
1: I think it was
3: home.
1: Like Sergeant or something was the name of the dog or something.
0: And then I remember Obama was gifted a Portuguese water dog from Ted Kennedy. You think that Ted Kennedy, the one thing you wouldn't want to do is make the presentation in, I don't know, Chappaquiddick. Remember that?
2: Yeah, no water, nothing,
0: yeah.
2: Ted.
0: Yeah, come on,
2: no
0: Ted.
2: Water.
0: Maybe somebody like a Scotch Terrier. But this is, these dog names are so great. This is, this one is the one that really got to me. This particular president had dogs with the following names. He had five French hounds, but he also had dogs named Drunkard, Mopsy, Taster, Chloe, Tipsy, Tippler, Forester, Captain, Lady Rover, Vulcan, Sweet Lips, and Searcher.
2: I'm sorry, who's this?
0: George Washington.
2: Oh, wow.
0: A dog named Drunkard. A dog named Tipsy.
2: Hmm.
0: That's just fascinating.
1: Did you say Vulcan?
0: Yeah.
2: Yeah.
0: And Vulcan.
1: Hmm.
2: John, that was before First Contact.
1: Right?
3: Yeah. How do you know?
2: Yeah.
0: John Adams had dogs, and this is interesting, named Juno, and Satan.
2: Satan?
3: Well, must have been a bad dog.
0: Maybe it was the opposite, like calling a guy with no hair curly.
3: Maybe.
0: He's the sweetest dog ever. Here, Satan. Here, boy. James Monroe. had a unnamed spaniel.
3: Unnamed?
0: Yeah, who does that?
3: No joke.
2: Hey, where's the
3: where's the thing? Yeah,
2: where's that thing about?
0: That or maybe it just got lost in the years that they didn't.
3: Or maybe they just called him dog. Here, dog.
0: This is really interesting. Spaniel. Abraham Lincoln had a dog named Fido.
2: Mm.
0: I wonder if that's how that name. I mean,
2: right?
0: Because that sort of goes with a generic. Rover and Fido.
2: But back then, it wasn't as generic as it is now.
0: Maybe that's why it became generic. He also had a dog named Jip.
2: How is it spelled?
0: J-I-P.
2: Gotcha.
0: So as not to offend the gypsy.
2: The band of roving. Yeah.
1: Quite capable of spells.
0: Ulysses S. Grant had a really cool dog. He had a Newfoundland named Rosie.
1: We're going to go through all 54 presidents. 45 presidents. What the hell?
2: Now, I remember Clinton had a cat. Socks.
3: Socks the cat.
2: Or was it mittens?
1: Socks.
2: It was socks, yeah.
0: Okay. Herbert Hoover had King Tut.
3: That's a good name.
0: Yeah. And you'll get this one, Chick. Franklin D. Roosevelt's dog.
2: Wheels.
1: Wheelo? Wheelies?
0: Really?
2: I'm sure he went with something tailless.
1: Oh, sure. Yeah, okay. Absolutely.
4: A lot of yelping.
3: Oh, boy.
0: Fowler.
1: Didn't
3: what was it?
0: Fowler, F-A-L-A.
1: Gerald Ford had Liberty, right?
0: Yep, very good.
1: Very good.
2: Liberty.
0: Yeah, but and then
2: Gerald Ford sounded nothing like Liberty.
0: No, that isn't that your Franklin Roosevelt?
2: That's everybody's Franklin Roosevelt.
0: Oh, okay. Yeah, Gerald Ford had Liberty, Misty, and Lucky.
2: He also had Drunkard.
1: Yeah.
2: But that wasn't
3: that
2: dog.
3: Was his
1: that was the first lady. Thank you very much.
0: Okay.
1: Hello.
2: He's helping a lot of people.
3: Oh, sorry.
0: Now back to the sports page. I thought that was
1: well,
0: fun. Celebrate with your dog today.
5: Stupid world record.
1: I know when to get out.
2: Reagan had a dog named Cat there at the end.
1: Is that right?
4: Give me your cat.
2: it was sort of, yeah, it was. We shouldn't be laughing.
1: And from the...
0: Yeah, he had a parrot going, rock, bomb, Hanoi, rock!
1: And from the obscure desk...
3: Where yes, dear?
1: The same person that brought you the dog's names of our president comes this world record.
3: Okay.
2: All right.
1: Are you ready?
4: Yeah.
1: A town in Turkey has broken the Guinness World Record for the largest... pot of baked beans.
0: Oh, you're welcome.
2: Okay. Right.
1: My God.
3: He missed the Adam Vinatieri world record, but he had the baked beans.
2: I am happy to hear, though, that people are eating baked beans elsewhere. I would have never guessed Turkey.
1: I thought they were like a pure American thing.
2: Right, right.
1: Baked beans.
2: And Britain
1: they have beans on toast. Yeah,
3: right, but, love baked beans.
2: It's made its way to
1: a town called
2: whatever continent Turkey's on.
1: A town called Kelkit, K-E-L-K-I-T, Kelkit Chamber of Commerce in Turkey, worked alongside the governorship, Gumushane governorship, to create
2: Gumushane.
1: They created a pot of baked beans measuring more than 1,800 gallons.
2: Oh, man.
1: The record-breaking preparation weighed in at roughly 1.5 times the weight of a grand piano.
0: Puts it in perspective, doesn't it?
1: Yeah. It puts it in perspective.
0: There's a photograph of it, and it looks like one of those kiddie pools.
1: Oh, it's bigger than a kiddie pool.
0: Full of baked beans. Yeah. But
3: yeah, it's like 4 feet high, 3 feet high.
2: It does, though. Yeah, it has that same sort of corrugated steel or whatever the hell.
0: Yeah, like a small above-ground pool.
2: It essentially is a small kiddie above-ground pool,
0: Full of, and all the chefs have their chef's hats on. And looks like a fun time. Can you imagine the flatulence the next day at this, or even that evening?
2: Must have been bad if they all...
0: A grand piano's worth of baked beans.
2: I hope they went, bushes. I think that's might be
3: that's
2: a fine
3: the standard,
2: brand.
3: Isn't it?
2: It really is delicious. Yeah. Good stuff.
0: Do they still have the commercials with the talking dog?
1: Golden Retriever.
2: Yeah.
0: Those were great. Well, thank you very much.
2: Actually, talking Golden Retriever was Me Too, so they had to go with somebody else.
1: I wonder if any of the presidents had a talking Golden Retriever. Do you think that they might have?
2: Oh, gosh darn it. A president with a... dog, a talking dog is their press secretary.
3: Oh, that'd be great.
0: There's a movie.
1: Amazing. Yes. Thank you all for coming.
3: Yes.
2: All right, quiet down.
1: You'll bear with
2: pause
1: me.
2: Pause on the podium.
0: Now, Mr. President, there's been an intelligence report this morning there's a squirrel
1: the action
0: near the West Wing in the oak tree. I'd like to go out there and get it, if you don't mind. We're going to have to hold off on this press release. I'm sorry. Now, we can go back to your original sports broadcast.
1: No, that was it, buddy.
0: Anything exciting?
2: You know what the White House should do? They should have, no matter who is president, they should have a day. Like, maybe it's this day.
3: Okay.
2: National Dogs and Politics Day, where the press secretary, the actual person comes out, but the whole press pool is dogs. And just has like a sort of a mock.
3: Well, the way things are going,
2: press
3: that's
2: conference.
0: Bring your dog to work day, unless your dog works for CNN or Politico.
2: Well, you could bring your dog to work. There are some empty seats. I think.
1: Never been a better time.
2: But wouldn't that be just to see these a bunch of dogs sitting in there
3: with their little press badges,
2: and they
3: on.
2: Can have a state of the union for dogs? Mm-hmm. Hey, you know. Grass is great. You can roll around in it this year.
1: Yeah, that's right. A lot of new smells out there.
2: Right. People are, it would just be a cool photo op.
1: We'd like to recognize a fire hydrant at the corner of M.
2: Yes.
1: 19th Street.
0: Some sad news. The golden retriever from MS now was hit in the new helipad with an unfortunate landing error.
2: Please remember, no drinking out of the reflecting pool. We've had some incidents with.
1: Just don't do it.
2: It'd be a fun photo op.
1: That would be a great photo.
0: Coming up, have you heard of a food divorce?
2: No.
0: It's one of those new things.
2: I have a guess, but...
0: one of those new things out there.
2: Because we had sleep divorce.
0: Yeah. This is the same sort of thing.
2: Okay.
0: Remind me of the sleep divorce again. What was that?
3: That's where you sleep in separate bedrooms.
2: Yeah.
3: Mm-hmm. Yeah.
0: Well, this is very similar.
2: Gotcha.
0: But... my favorite story coming up, I think, is going to lead to a song from Pat Godwin.
4: Oh,
0: I'm very excited about this, Pat. Did you have a chance to see it?
4: I did.
0: Is it going to work?
4: It's going to work, sure.
0: Okay, good.
1: He's very excited.
4: I know it is.
0: It's kind of a sing-along.
3: Okay.
0: You know how much I love a good sing-along. I will once again urge you to go to bobandtom.com. Make your picks. 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The winner of week two is Corey Hedges. We'll talk to him tomorrow during the Chick McGee Shoo-In of the Week. And he is our winner this week. You could be the winner next week. Just pick all the winners. Don't have to worry about the spread. Once again, bobandtom.com/contest. We're coming right back to the O'Reilly Auto Parts Studios. 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

0: Hey, welcome back to the Bob and Tom Show in the O'Reilly Auto Parts Studios. There's Christy Lee at the news desk.
1: Hello, Chick McGee.
0: Hello, there's Pat Godwin.
2: Hey, Chick.
0: Hey, there's Josh Arnold.
3: Hi.
0: There's Ace Cosby.
4: Hey, Chick.
0: Hello, Ace. And hello, Tom.
5: That's not just any news desk. It's the chunky. No, it's
1: no.
5: The incogni news desk.
1: I'm not chunky.
5: No, no, the chunky commercial.
1: Oh,
5: no,
1: okay.
5: Very slender. I appreciate that.
1: You never say chunky in front of
5: me. No, I was mocking the old chunky.
1: Okay.
5: Wasn't that their slogan? Am I getting that right?
1: Yeah, there chunky. Was a chunky candy bar. Yeah.
0: No, I don't remember what the slogan was. That's not any candy bar. That's chunky. I don't know if that was
3: the slogan
0: was, or not.
3: Chunky. Sorry about the raisins.
1: You didn't like the raisins.
3: Well, I just don't want them in that.
1: Yeah. Okay. Yeah, fair enough.
5: You raise a good point.
0: You don't like raisins in a salad either, right?
3: Oh, gosh, no.
5: I'm a big fan.
3: Salad or anything. Yeah, no.
5: Are you a prune eater?
3: You know, I it's been forever since I've had one.
0: I've never had a prune.
1: Tom's got some right there on his...
5: In the green room.
1: In his food
3: I wouldn't call myself a regular prune eater.
5: Oh. Underscoring the...
0: I'm a date eater.
3: Yeah,
0: I've eaten a date or two. Sure. You know what I mean?
3: Those are nature's candy, man.
0: Yeah, oh, yeah, they're really good. Right?
5: What's your rule? Third date on that?
1: Come on.
0: I'm talking about the little dark
1: dates,
0: ovals.
1: Candy.
0: Fruits. Dates. Are dates fruits? They have a seed.
1: They're fruit.
0: What's going on? Are you sure?
3: I think that technically they are a nut.
5: They are...
0: what I thought.
5: Extraordinarily sweet.
1: Yes,
3: yeah, they're nature's caramel.
0: What are we covering now, how sweet dates are?
5: Yes.
0: Okay.
5: Sweet.
3: All right. They're delicious.
5: All right. Coming up, we have Gen Z and dating. Oh, there are my prunes right there. Why are you holding those with a napkin around them?
3: You know what? He did that for
2: he's
3: you.
2: He's being nice to you.
3: Yeah, he did that for you. Yeah.
0: I'm not going to touch them either.
5: Those are my prunes. They're delightful.
1: They're my prunes.
0: They're pitted.
3: I bet you just roll them right in the Metamucil. And then,
0: how many prunes are in that? Are they
3: swimming in like a heavy syrup?
5: No,
0: that looks
5: no,
0: like
5: no,
0: a paint can bucket full
1: are
0: of
1: they
0: prunes.
1: Like a big raisin? What are they like?
0: Yeah.
5: You've never had a prune?
1: No.
0: Are prunes
1: I'm
0: prunes?
1: I'm pretty regular.
3: They're plums, right?
0: They're plums.
1: Yeah. Dried plum.
2: Dried plum, yeah.
5: Was that the famous commercial?
0: Sunsweet, yeah.
5: Today the pits, tomorrow the wrinkles or something.
3: Mm-hmm. Oh, I remember that.
0: Stan Freberg, yeah.
5: The great Stan Freberg.
0: Stan the man, yeah.
5: Yeah. Now, where were we?
1: We were at the Incogni news desk.
5: Oh, that's right.
3: This is where Christy starts the story. And then you go, but before that.
1: Yeah.
3: Yeah, this is.
5: Okay, this is where I get everybody off course, kind of.
3: Or you get everybody off.
1: No.
5: Give me some goggles.
3: So did you get a bonus this year? Yeah, kind of.
1: From the police blotter, a woman told police a baggie of cocaine made its way into her rectum during a sexual encounter.
3: I don't know how it got up there. It just made its way in there.
1: She struck a plea deal. That's right. Ms. Reagan Cox was being booked into a Florida jail when a baggie dropped out of her buttocks to the floor containing approximately 3.8 grams of cocaine.
5: That's a lot.
1: She told officers someone must have put it in there during an intimate encounter.
3: That's hilarious. Man.
1: At least she had an kind of a...
2: She's thinking on her feet.
1: Right?
2: Yeah.
1: During the court hearing, the 30-year-old entered no contest pleas to charges of introducing contraband into a jail and obstruction charges. She was placed on probation for 18 months and fined $700.
5: So it started out as cocaine and ended up as crack. Do you have a song, Pat?
2: Sure, I do. Does that sound familiar?
1: Oh, I know this
3: It
1: tune.
3: Does. In fact,
2: too familiar, John?
3: No.
2: So we'd like to know where you're hiding the cocaine. Yeah, we'd like to know where you're hiding the cocaine. Yeah, there's coke in the butt,
3: coke in the butt, baby.
2: Coke in the butt, bend the girl all up.
3: Coke in the butt,
2: coke in the butt, baby.
3: Coke in the butt.
2: Gods are watching you since you arrived.
3: Coke in

0: now. Go to the butt. Wow, you guys are good.
1: I thought you were supposed to rub it on your gums.
2: Are you going to want to snort that
3: well,
2: after
3: that
2: it's
3: would,
2: been there?
3: That would be effective there. A semi-permeable membrane.
4: Yeah.
3: You could put a tampon soaked in vodka, right?
2: Yeah, that would. Yeah. What is it?
3: Guy could put it in his butt. And a girl.
2: It would kill you. I mean, don't they have the things where people put cocaine in a condom and swallow it, and then it bursts? And they
3: well, that's only because of the quantity.
4: Isn't that heroin?
1: Yeah. It could be. Yeah, any of that.
2: Yeah, but it was. Yeah. Would you? I would say it was more than 3 grams of cocaine.
4: 3.8 grams.
2: Mm-hmm. Is an 8-ball 8 grams?
0: Like no. You don't know.
5: Why do you even?
2: Because, if someone said, hey, look, I've got an 8-ball up my butt, that could be taken the wrong way. They could think you were playing billiards.
4: Billiards, yeah.
1: I went center pocket, huh?
3: An 8-ball is 24 pounds. Come on, Tom. Everybody knows that.
2: So she says that she actually told the police that it was...
4: Not hers, that somebody put it in there during an intimate encounter.
1: I respect it. I did. Yeah,
2: was it your boyfriend's birthday? I love. She actually used that phrase. That's amazing.
1: I remember underage, we had beer in my car, and we were bowling. So we would go to the inside, come out, slam a beer, go back in. And one time when we came out, the cops were there. And, hey, well, what are you guys doing with this beer in your car? And I go, officer, we were trying to figure out the same thing. I left my windows down. When I came out from bowling, somebody had left this beer in my car.
3: Wow.
2: Did they buy it?
1: They laughed harder than I've ever seen anybody laugh.
3: I bet they did.
5: That's pretty darn good.
3: They let you go, didn't they?
1: They somehow did not. Yeah, we were given like warnings and stuff.
4: And
1: I don't
4: that's
1: know.
4: Where you began your career.
1: They took the beer and... of course, yeah. Get it out of here. But what a dummy. They should have arrested me right then.
3: Oh, yeah.
1: Just for that.
3: They should have shot me.
4: Yeah. No, I'm with them. Oh, that's so sweet. That's such a cute little story. You made it up on the fly.
2: Yeah, maybe that's... They were
4: impressed.
1: Yeah, maybe they couldn't believe my testicles.
4: Yeah, right.
2: This is a new one.
1: Yeah, they're like, wait, you know what, kid? You got balls. You can leave.
3: And I can just see your fake... just sincerity rolling off.
5: We were thinking the same thing.
1: Yeah. We've been trying to solve this mystery, too.
3: Thank you,
5: God, you're here now.
2: Repeatedly.
1: Would you find the perp?
3: have you seen anyone out here?
5: If we all put our heads together.
1: What a moron.
2: This lady should have used your logic. And I don't know how the...
1: She did.
4: She did.
2: 3 grams of cocaine
1: somebody
2: got up my rear end.
1: While I was having sex?
4: Yeah.
5: I didn't do it.
4: And I got behind her.
2: Well,
4: we have time for this, I think.
2: What'd you say?
4: I think we have time for one more.
2: Oh, okay. Go ahead.
4: Archaeologists were able to trace Lewis and Clark's expedition thanks to the mercury-laced feces they left behind.
1: Weird.
4: According to Popular Science magazine... members of Lewis and Clark's expedition took mercury-bearing pills to treat constipation, see, we're staying on the topic, and other conditions. The pills were officially called Dr. Rush's bilious pills, were nicknamed thunderclappers or thunderbolts because of the speed with which they took effect. As a result, they left mercury deposits wherever they dug their latrines. Since mercury does not decompose when it's in the ground, these mercury signals have been used to pinpoint some of the 600 camps in the Lewis and Clark voyage.
1: Wow.
2: Isn't that amazing?
5: Yeah, it is.
2: Presumably, they'd also be getting poisoned, right?
4: I would think.
2: By ingesting mercury?
1: That's probably why the body was expelling it like that.
4: So quickly.
1: Yeah.
2: Okay. But they called them thunder clappers.
4: Uh-huh.
2: And thunder crappers is right there.
1: Yeah, but they were a politer.
2: You think it's a different time? Yeah.
3: Maybe more mature. Than
4: you think?
3: I would think.
2: I wonder how many they've charted based on this.
1: They charted?
2: Yeah. I mean,
3: why didn't you say charted? Why pull up there?
4: You said 600 camps. So.
2: But I mean, so here's what I don't understand about that. Would you use a metal detector then?
1: I don't know what they're using.
2: There must be some way. Mercury deposits?
4: Yeah, to detect that.
2: Well, thunderclappers.
4: Mm-hmm.
2: It sounds like a description of a heavy set group of Lady Dancer is doing kind of a comic show. The Thunderclappers.
1: Like a, so bigger vaudeville?
2: Yeah. Or a, like heavy set.
1: Are burlesque, burlesque girls?
3: What are the really fat women clapping?
1: We are the Thunderclappers.
3: Yeah, yeah. What are they? What's clapping?
4: Must be their thighs, I'm thinking. Yeah.
3: Their hands or their boobs?
5: Yeah,
3: or
5: their booty.
2: Everything.
1: Many.
3: Everything's flapping.
1: Many
2: this sounds like a thing in Vegas you'd go see.
3: Once again, Tom's the most objectionable person, overweight.
1: Oh, like
3: person.
1: The Thunderclappers down under clappers?
2: Yeah. Yeah. Big noisy clappers.
1: Hey, you want to go see the big noisy clappers?
5: I do. Yeah, of course
3: really,
5: I do.
3: Yeah. I really, really don't.
4: Oh, my.
2: There may be some folks that enjoy that show. Anyway, Lewis and Clark. I thought that was just fascinating.
1: Who knew?
2: I was not aware of the...
1: Why were they constipated so badly?
4: Well, you're eating dog.
3: What? Have you ever?
1: I had no idea that would block you off.
3: You haven't ever gotten a bad taste of terrier, have you?
1: Yeah, no, I haven't, thankfully.
4: Am I wrong?
2: Toward the end of the expedition.
4: Yes, they had to.
2: Yeah, they did not eat.
1: They may have been dehydrated as
2: they
1: well.
2: They did not eat the Newfoundland.
3: Who wants more spaniel stew?
2: Okay, well, we have more Lewis and Clark news coming up today. Also, we have a brand new beer out there that's celebratory in the realm of Halloween on the way. We are in the O'Reilly Auto Parts Studios. 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
0: 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Hello there. At the Incogni News Desk, it's Christy Lee.
6: Hi, Chick.
0: Hi, how are you?
6: I am great.
0: Oh, that's good. Tom is off the hook today.
6: Uh-huh.
0: There's Pat Godwin.
7: Is there a way to measure being over-caffeinated? Is there like a, can you...
8: You know, they should make a breathalyzer that you could...
7: Like
8: just...
7: Or like a stick you could put in your mouth.
8: And right.
7: It would come out and go, you need to cut back.
6: You need to start bringing him decaf coffee, Tom, Chick.
0: Josh Arnold has something for us here real quick. There's Ace Cosby.
9: Hello.
0: I'm Chick. There's Tom. Now, we've been talking prunes on the air and off the air.
8: Tom's a fan.
0: Tom is a big fan of prunes. Big fan. How about dates? You like dates?
7: Love them.
0: Because they're so close to prunes.
9: We're talking prunes, Chick.
8: Now, would you like,
0: I'm sorry, you're right.
8: Tom, would you eat prunes if they didn't contain the prebiotic fiber that helps the digestive system? Would you just eat them for
0: the
8: pleasure?
0: Taste? Yeah.
7: Yeah, they're a nice snack.
8: Okay.
7: I don't really eat candy. So.
8: Now, Chick has handed me your bucket.
0: How long has this container of prunes been here?
7: I brought them in. I got some groceries, brought them in here Saturday.
8: The container is about the size of a large cottage cheese container.
6: Mm-hmm. Uh-huh.
0: Mm-hmm.
6: So, what, 16 ounces maybe?
8: And you,
7: are the pitted prunes?
8: Yes. You want me to open this, Chick?
0: Yes. And look, just give it a casual glance when you... And tell me what you see.
9: What's going on in there?
8: It's not particularly appetizing.
0: Doesn't it define disgusting when you look in
8: yeah.
0: there?
8: Yeah. Do you guys want to see it?
6: I want to see it.
0: It's all greasy.
6: Oh God. It looks like
9: dead mice.
0: It looks like greasy dead mice.
8: Yeah.
0: Yeah.
8: I don't know. a bucket of chrysalises.
6: And this is,
7: they're good.
6: Today is only Wednesday, so you've gone through a whole bucket of prunes in 3 days.
0: What are you working on, a dinette set? What are you,
10: build a statue?
0: What the hell?
8: Those are unappetizing.
0: You're making baseball bats.
8: That was
0: there?
8: Only because you're at the bottom and these are crushed, or like when you first open it, do they all look like mini placentas?
10: Yes,
0: they really do.
8: Huh.
10: I'd like to say thank you to all the great farmers out there.
0: I don't want the prune manufacturers. Well,
10: the plum growers. I appreciate all the hard work that goes into bringing
6: now,
10: us all
6: eat
10: this great food.
6: A nice fresh plum.
10: I don't really
0: have
10: eat
0: you ever
10: plums. I just don't encounter them. I'm sure
6: do
10: they're
6: plums
10: delightful.
6: Have the same effect.
10: I don't know the answer. I would
0: have
10: assume.
0: Have you ever stuck your thumb in a pie and pulled out a plum?
10: No.
0: Okay. Mm.
10: But I mean, I have had such a limited exposure to food in my life. I had never had a fig until 2 years ago.
6: What?
8: Most people try them in college.
9: Experiment. Yeah.
10: This is going to sound, well, no matter, I'll just tell you and you can decide if it's just it's stupidity or being pretentious. I'm a fan of Paul Newman, the very fine actor and a humanitarian and a great charity.
6: Yes.
9: Never heard of him.
10: And he makes
6: a salad dressing.
10: He had a product. Well, no, we had a babysitter that I was talking to, and I mentioned Paul Newman, and she'd never heard of him. I couldn't believe it, but I get it.
0: No, you don't get it.
10: But,
0: you still don't get it.
10: He had a product called Fig Newtons. I'm sorry, Fig Newmans.
8: Yes.
10: So I tried them, and they were delightful.
8: You did get on a kick of those.
6: And you'd never had a Fig Newton
10: in
6: your life.
10: No, I'd never had a fig. Now I have some figs, I think, in the green room. I keep them at home.
0: How much of it was Paul? Your love for Paul Newman?
10: No, I just wanted to try
0: your love for figs.
10: I wanted to try them. And
6: that pizza place you like to go to has an amazing fig pizza. You should try it.
8: Boy.
6: Fig and pear.
10: I'll have to try it.
8: I would frisbee that into the parking lot.
9: That would be in the wastebasket.
0: Wait a minute.
6: Oh, it's
0: what's
6: so good.
0: What's on this monstrosity? What is it?
6: It has figs and pears it's just wonderful.
11: Even I have had a problem with that.
0: Not only no, but hell no.
10: Wait a minute. Ace, who
6: even Ace
10: eat,
6: said he would have a problem with that?
10: We'll eat every kind of pizza. Ace said you will not eat a fig pizza.
6: You're wrong.
10: I go to a lot of pizza places. Which one is it?
6: I'll tell you.
10: It starts with a B?
6: I think it starts with a D.
10: Oh, that place. Oh, yeah. I know which one you mean. Wow. No, what's the most recent food that you'd never had before that as an adult you tried for the first time, Josh?
8: Man,
10: can you think
8: that
10: of
8: is
10: anything?
8: A good question. Yakima? That.
6: I don't care for that. Those stick things.
8: Some I've had
6: Yakima
8: really good
6: sticks.
8: Yakima.
10: I don't even know what it is.
8: And I've had not
10: like
8: great Yakima.
6: Yeah, they
10: Yakima
6: have,
10: sounds like a brand of motorcycle from Japan.
8: Yeah, I don't know if it's a root vegetable.
6: I think
8: it might be.
6: It was big in New Mexico. They would put it in salads
10: Yakima?
6: All the time. Yeah.
8: Jess Hooker could probably tell us. But it's good for hydration, and it adds some crispness to like tuna salad and stuff like that because it's not a strong flavor.
10: When I was in college, a lot of guys wore those on their head.
6: A Yakima?
8: Oh, no, I think you're...
0: that's a yarmulke?
10: Oh, sorry.
0: That's what you got there?
8: And I have... I have trouble believing that, by the way. I know where you went.
0: Yeah.
10: No.
0: I'm surprised you didn't wear one, just so you didn't have to go to school that day.
10: Pat Godwin, what's the most recent food that as a
8: maybe it's jicama
10: never had?
9: It would be something that Jess brought in. What was that stuff yesterday? Twiddle?
8: Yes.
9: Twiddle.
8: It's a British sandwich spread.
0: Mm-hmm. That was pretty good.
8: Made from tomatoes, sharp cheddar, and onion.
10: Mm. Okay. Well, that's interesting. I'd never had, what was the Australian stuff we had the other day that was so good?
6: Vegemite.
10: Yikes.
0: But you didn't like it. Yeah.
10: Oh, it was awful. Yeah. But nothing was worse than that liqueur.
9: Oh. Marlot?
6: Marlot. Marlot. Marlot. Marlot.
10: Not Merlot. What was it?
6: Marlot. Marlot.
10: Was Malort.
6: Malort.
0: Malort.
6: Malort.
10: Malort. Malort. Malort. Malort. Malort.
6: I knew we'd get there somehow.
10: Yeah, Malort. That tasted like ass, as I would imagine ass tastes.
0: Mm.
10: anyone want to weigh in on that?
8: It doesn't.
0: well played.
9: Yeah.
10: So this all started with, I guess, Chick just seeing that I keep prunes in my little area of the green room.
0: Yeah, and I just
10: and figs
0: was curious. I opened the lid, and they are hideous looking.
10: It tastes good.
8: That's good. That's
0: I'm guessing they look the same coming out as they do going in.
6: Oh gosh,
10: they just help you with your digestion.
8: Good.
10: Very
6: Speaking
10: important.
6: Of food. Some couples are desperate to save their relationship and are trying something called a food divorce. Relationship therapist Erin Pasch says that when couples stop planning, cooking, and eating meals together, they're experiencing a food divorce. Instead, the person handles their own food on their own schedule, and they don't worry about the other.
7: This I get it. It's fine.
6: Sure. The idea is to eliminate arguments over what to eat, who cooks, and who does the dishes.
11: Just get a divorce.
6: Pash says it reflects a broader shift among younger couples.
11: Stop the dance. You guys broke up, okay?
6: They're redefining what a happy relationship looks like, and eating alone is increasingly common.
8: For some people, this has to be the way to go.
11: So they have a food divorce, they have a bed divorce. So when are they together? This sounds like something I'd
6: when
11: be
6: When you have sex.
11: In.
8: Let's say I'm married.
11: That's it.
8: Oh, okay. I just broke out into a cold sweat.
11: Yep.
7: Okay, so I'm sorry. So we're going into, do we have the fantasy music?
8: I'm married and I work these hours.
6: Right.
11: Okay.
8: I could potentially be ready for dinner based on my work hours at 3:30 p.m.
11: Absolutely.
8: 4 p.m. She works 10 to 6. You know what I mean?
6: 9 to 5
7: is
6: normal schedule.
8: Yeah,
6: I mean,
8: it's whatever.
6: At 6 or whatever.
8: And she wants to, yeah, then why wouldn't we have a food divorce?
6: Yeah.
7: Hmm. Yeah, I don't know. I just wish that Kelly and I will often eat separate things at dinner, but we at least sit together. I just don't like it when if I want to have a bowl of cereal, I'm getting critiqued about it.
11: How's that coming, by the way?
8: Are you slurping?
11: Yeah, are you?
7: I enjoy my cereal.
11: I heard
7: and
11: you.
7: And have you been talking to her?
8: No.
7: I have been accused of slurping while eating my cereal.
11: Tom, you slurp here.
6: Yeah.
11: You slurp here more than anywhere. Here's my impression of Tom eating anything.
7: It's true.
6: It is true.
7: Well, here where I'm in a hurry because
11: you look,
7: we have
11: you
7: to
11: eat
7: go,
11: like
7: we have the
11: no,
7: break.
9: You're
11: no.
9: in a hurry at a diner, at a restaurant.
11: Yes. Every time I've had a meal with you.
8: You're a louder guy. Yeah, you sneeze loudly, you yawn loudly, you chew gum loudly.
11: You do everything loudly.
8: Yeah, but hey.
11: Look at me, I'm doing something.
7: I am a human leaf blower.
11: That's right. Hello?
6: In your defense, I think it's very important, especially with children, to sit down at a table every night and have that conversation.
7: And
6: with
7: last night, we had a great soup that Kelly made. Amazing. And
11: introduce the kids to tension, yes.
7: And Hart, my 10-year-old daughter, had cereal.
6: What kind of soup was it?
8: That's breakfast soup.
7: Just delightful.
9: What was it called?
7: It was she made it from scratch, a homemade sausage.
11: Homemade sausage.
9: Sausage soup.
7: Oh, it was fantastic.
8: An Italian wedding?
7: Tomato.
6: Maybe Italian
11: was
6: wedding.
11: Was it like a robin sausage? What kind of sausage was it?
9: I don't remember. Andouille?
7: The point is, Hart had a nice bowl of cereal.
8: Because I had a bowl of Italian wedding soup once, and there was an envelope filled with cash in it.
9: I like it.
7: By the way, I like this new thing. Could we get some theme? Yeah. Could we get like some nice theme music for when Josh says, "If I was married," and then we could sort of play some.
8: Oh, just play Tubular Bells from The Exorcist.
7: Huh. I like this new stance you're taking because since you've lost so much weight, I can no longer do fat stuff.
8: I'm still fat.
7: No.
6: No, you're not.
8: Yeah, sure. Yeah.
7: I think I may start taking volunteers to come in and be the fat guy.
8: Well, we've had some people write in.
7: They'd like to.
11: Wants to be the new fat guy?
7: They could sort of take on that take on that role.
8: Has anybody been fired from a job for not being fat anymore?
11: I don't know.
9: Some fat people who lose the weight aren't funny anymore. You ever notice that?
6: Yeah, I've noticed that.
8: Oh, I'll probably get that.
11: What's his
9: name?
11: No,
9: you're funny.
11: What's his name? Seth? Not Seth, but
8: Jonah.
11: Jonah Hill got that big time.
8: Yeah. Wow. Some comedians do, and it can be.
7: I just saw a terrific comedian. He was our guest, in fact, last Friday. Jim Flanagan, he was great. He opened for Derek Stroop. He was so funny.
11: He's a big fat guy?
8: No.
7: His act, part of it, he goes, by the way, he has lost 100 pounds.
8: Oh, no kidding.
7: In the last like 4 years. I mean, and I had no idea. But
8: wow.
7: He is still really funny. So I highly recommend it. But we just kind of need that person in the room, though, for the occasional.
8: Do you guys feel you need that?
6: No.
9: No.
6: Not at all.
9: Fat shaming is not popular.
6: It's not popular. It's not
7: good.
6: Come
7: on, Pat, beef up.
9: I don't want to go back there.
7: By the way, since I just mentioned that, Derek Stroop, and I don't know if Jim's opening for him next week, but he's going to be in Cedar Rapids coming up on Friday night at the Paramount Theater. Absolute must-see stand-up comedy. And then he'll be in Rochester at the Mayo Civic Center Saturday. Am I getting that right? We have some cool stuff coming up in the world of news, including a Halloween-themed beer I'll give you a hint. It sounds ghastly.
9: Hmm.
7: And we also have a Gen Z sex survey. We have Ali Breen coming up with Sexy Time. And something cool from McDonald's on the way back. What have you got over there, Christy?
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7: Thanks very much, Christy Lee. And also coming up, I mentioned cereal for dinner. Believe it or not, KFC cereal? Well, that's coming up in the news from the O'Reilly Auto Parts.
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8: Hello, Chick McGee.
7: Hello there. There's Pat Godwin.
9: Hey, Chick.
7: Hey, there's Josh Arnold.
10: Hi there.
7: Hello there, indeed. Hello, Ace Cosby.
11: Howdy.
7: Hello, Tom. How are you?
12: Hello, Chick McGee.
7: Yep, yep.
12: Thank you very much.
7: Sorry to catch you by surprise. My fault.
12: Let's see now. I love this new segment.
8: What segment?
12: Josh talking about if he were married. No, would this be a good intro? And now, if Josh were married.
11: No, that's a little too like.
8: That's almost in the past kind of a thing.
11: This is closer to what.
8: Yeah, there you go.
12: If Josh were married.
11: Somebody kill me.
12: We were talking about this, reading more about this so-called food divorce thing.
8: Mm-hmm.
12: So it's you don't eat together at all?
8: No. Mm-mm. You eat separately.
11: Well, there might be days or meals.
8: Yeah, I'm sure there are days.
7: You eat separately, you sleep separately, yeah.
12: Years ago I proposed this, and I think someone actually has done it. I wish there were some kind of 800 number that you could call that would tell you where to go eat.
8: They used to have the app. Remember the app, Chick? And you would spin the dial. And
7: restaurant
8: would,
7: roulette or something like that.
8: That was what it was called.
12: That way you wouldn't argue about it.
8: Mm-hmm.
11: It's not foolproof, though.
8: No,
11: there's
8: it's
11: no way.
8: No.
11: Somebody's absolutely still going to argue.
7: Absolutely.
12: But you're going to get there, and if their meal isn't great, it's your fault.
8: Well, you picked this place.
12: Yeah. I'm just saying. Not that I've experienced that. It's just one of those things in life. Where do you want to go tonight? I don't know. You want Chinese? No. Italian? No. I don't know. But it'd be great if you just, call the number and you get a binding arbitration. You're going for pizza tonight.
7: Well, that's the key, is you have to still.
12: Yeah, you have to do what it
7: says.
12: You
7: have to agree on what you've.
11: Man, I think there's nothing hotter than when a woman walks in and goes, tonight for dinner, we're going to an Italian place. That's what I want.
10: Yep.
11: I think that is so hot.
12: What's hotter than that, Josh, is if she walks in and says, let's not eat, takes her clothes off and grabs you by the hand and takes you to the bedroom. That's hotter.
11: I don't know.
12: For me.
11: I've never been turned on by the phrase, let's not eat.
12: See, Josh is no longer heavy, but he's at least he's being kind to me by taking taking the role of the fat guy.
11: Now it's a work in progress.
12: But what is the other one? There's the so-called sleep divorce. Is that what it's called?
8: Yeah, where you have separate bedrooms.
11: But if the couples happier,
12: but we have weird hours, so that almost makes sense. But
8: what time do you eat dinner?

0: usually about 7.
1: Wow, that's late.
2: Really?
1: We eat at 5. Like, that's our 5 o'clock.
0: Really?
1: 5:30 maybe.
0: Okay. Yeah. I should eat earlier, but I don't. Huh. I like to sit down with the family.
2: Yeah, of course.
1: Yeah,
2: of course.
1: I get it.
0: Now, Pat, in your so-called food divorce, am I correct?
2: I do have one, yeah.
0: You got custody of, what, the microwave, and then every other weekend you get the toaster?
2: I do. I get the bagel toaster, too, though, actually. The larger
3: oh, the bagel
2: one.
3: Toaster.
2: Yeah.
3: Oh, yeah.
0: Wait a minute. There's a separate bagel toaster?
1: Oh, yeah.
0: What? How does
1: oh,
0: that work?
1: Oh, Tommy.
2: Just got the bigger opening,
1: slots.
2: So to speak.
0: got the bigger slots.
3: Let's think for a minute. A bagel toaster.
4: Can it toast an unsliced bagel?
3: Oh, that would work.
2: No.
3: Okay. I don't think so. No.
0: That'd be it for.
1: That's called a toaster oven.
0: Oh. That'd be the what was the thing we had before, the clapper thigh? What was it?
1: What? Thunder clapper.
0: Thunder clapper. That'd be the thunder clapper bagel toaster. So is a bagel toaster like a regular toaster that do they go in the slot vertically?
1: Yes, Tom.
3: Yeah, they just have wider slots.
2: Wider slots, yeah.
4: Gotcha. Oh, it's not like a CD player where you set it in the tray and hit a button and it goes in.
2: Looser slots.
1: Yeah.
3: The loosest slots in town.
1: Right? Yeah.
3: Yeah.
0: I would like to see. That's a great idea.
3: I would like to see that.
0: A bagel slice that goes in like an old CD player.
4: That would be cool.
0: And it spins it so it's nice and evenly browned on top.
1: Well, that's like the pizza cooker. Remember
4: that? The pizzazz.
1: The pizzazz. It spins so that it cooks.
4: I swear by it.
0: Really? You still use that thing?
4: I haven't used it in a while, honestly.
1: Ace does.
3: It went out of control on me once. It threw cheese and everything everywhere.
1: It started
4: you had
1: real
4: it
1: fast?
4: Set too high.
3: Did I have it set too high?
2: Too much pizzazz.
4: Your RPMs were...
3: That's totally my fault.
4: Wow. You had it 33 and a half. You're supposed to...
3: You know, my toaster, you don't push a button to load the bread. You just put it in there and the toaster knows and it lowers the bread for you.
0: Wow.
2: That's got to be a schmeg, right?
3: Nope.
0: I didn't even know I owned a toaster until a few weeks ago.
1: Oh my lord! You know?
3: Huh? Why do we even?
1: Why? Why do you?
0: Why do you live there?
1: Why don't you have a house divorce?
0: I just don't eat a lot of toast.
3: Has she been talking about? Boy, you know, this house just seems a little too crowded.
2: You could live closer to work.
3: If you get up early.
1: You can stay at Willie's. You got two houses over across the street.
3: There you go. How about that? Wouldn't you be happier over there?
2: That's where all the lost souls go
1: yourself?
2: Is Willie's house.
0: Pat, didn't you live there?
2: A whole year.
0: Noah's living there now.
1: Noah's there now because he was flooded out. Yeah.
0: Okay. Well.
4: So he claims.
0: So the food divorce is a thing.
1: Yeah. Speaking of food. KFC in the UK and Ireland.
3: Everybody shut up.
1: Is releasing a high protein breakfast cereal that is meant to be eaten with gravy.
4: Oh, no.
1: Yikes. The soy protein cereal dubbed KFC cereal is flavored with KFC's famous blend of 11 herbs and spices and designed to be eaten topped with gravy rather than milk.
0: I have a question.
1: The limited edition cereal available on the Surreal website. It's $8 a box.
4: I don't know about this.
0: Wow. My question is a simple. Who has gravy lying around?
1: You can buy it in a jar. Yeah.
0: But, I mean, come on.
4: I know. And I don't want the soy protein. Give me chicken bits.
2: Yeah.
1: Yeah.
4: Or their popcorn chicken. The popcorn chicken.
3: I'll say.
2: You got very excited.
3: Ever have that popcorn chicken? I'll say the chicken hawk likes a popcorn chicken.
4: They look like Cheerios.
0: There it is.
3: KFC cereal.
4: Look at that. Oh. They look like Cheerios.
1: And they're using the KFC brown gravy. Mm.
4: That is really something.
3: I have to admit, I'm more intrigued than I thought I'd be.
0: This looks like an April Fool's joke.
2: Yeah.
3: I absolutely love
0: KFC. Cereal.
3: Mm-hmm. Yeah.
0: Oh.
3: Yeah.
0: That looks just ghastly.
4: This has been vetted?
1: It's in UK and Ireland.
3: But Surreal's all on this thing.
4: I know. So, I mean, the story has been vetted.
1: I don't know. It came off the Instagram. So.
0: Is Surreal a
3: is
0: comedy?
3: This AI thing? No. Or?
1: Is it a comedy website?
0: It has to be a joke.
1: It has to be.
0: Yeah. No, who has gravy?
4: I cannot see this happening.
0: Mm-mm.
2: Looks terrible.
1: Do a deep dive
0: instead
1: on
0: of
1: that.
0: The colonel, it's Sergeant Shart.
3: Sergeant Shart?
4: Let's do a quick comedy analysis here.
0: Colonel,
4: what are your thoughts on the punchline, Sergeant Shart?
3: I don't know what would be the lead up for that payoff.
0: It would have to be really something. Cereal with gravy, wouldn't that cause...
1: Would that cause flatulence? Why would like it cause
0: instant,
1: flatulence?
0: No, it'd be moist flatulence.
3: Instant loose bowels?
1: Does gravy give you a problem? I've never had a problem
0: with
1: gravy.
0: Told you about my high school. We had Gunther's Go-Go gravy.
4: Therefore?
1: Everybody
2: every gravy causes diarrhea.
1: I apologize. My memories are everyone's memories.
0: My friend Clint, I hope you're listening.
3: Clint, way to go, Ohio,
0: Gunther's Go-Go gravy. We called, whenever she would serve that, everyone would spend the whole afternoon in the toilet.
3: And
0: everyone.
3: You know, that,
0: it was famous.
3: That wasn't the case at all.
1: No.
3: Probably one or two people,
1: right.
3: Maybe.
0: Clint, if you're listening,
3: please verify that.
0: Send me a letter.
1: Shock Top, a Belgian-style wheat beer brand, has teamed up with seasonal costume retailer Spirit Halloween. We're all familiar with that. For the new Halloween-themed brew called Shock Top Candy Corn Wheat Ale.
4: Ooh. No kidding. Because I like Shock Top's wheat ale. Like they're Wizens, right. Or whatever the hell they're...
0: Do you like candy corn?
4: I don't.
1: The limited edition beer combines Shock Top's signature wheat ale, which Josh mentioned, with the unmistakable flavor of candy corn.
0: I think that would be the most thrown away Halloween candy.
2: Josh, didn't your dad love candy corn? Wasn't that what his thing?
4: His thing was circus peanuts.
2: Oh, circus peanuts.
4: Yeah. He would take some candy corn. He didn't mind it. Now... I think it was Jess Hooker who introduced us. Somebody introduced us to some candy corn and peanuts, and right. That yeah. is really delicious.
1: That's like a payday.
2: Like a payday.
1: We've
2: yeah,
1: always
2: yeah.
1: done
2: right.
4: it. Totally right. yeah. It totally works. It totally works.
1: Well, if you're not excited about that, candy maker Brock's is launching the Ode to Candy Corn perfume, a fragrance inspired by the popular fall candy. You can get it at candycornseason.com. Oh, and it also comes with a bag of their candy corn.
4: Yeah, I'm not a big fan of that stuff.
0: Even
4: as a kid, I didn't care about it.
0: We should get the candy corn beer, and I'd like to try.
4: Yeah, I would too. But you know what? I like that candy corn is out there. I still want it around, even though I'm not partaking.
3: I haven't seen Brock's that often anymore.
1: And we just brought it up yesterday because we were talking about the Brock's caramel.
4: Yeah.
1: The little...
4: Man, my grandma was a Brock's loyalist.
1: My grandmother was too. She had the bridge mix. You remember that one?
4: Hers were the orange slices that were just...
3: Oh, just
4: covered in powdered sugar.
3: Sugar and more.
4: And then she was a big black licorice fan. Big. Once she went black licorice, she never went back licorice.
0: Okay, thank you very much.
1: Right. Oh, and just for you, Josh.
0: What is Shock Top a brand of beer?
1: Yes.
4: Yeah.
1: And their wedge head is now a Halloween costume. So.
4: Oh, really?
1: Yeah. The orange slice mascot is now a Halloween costume.
4: It's almost a mohawk kind of.
1: Mm-hmm.
0: Do they have like a shock bottom also?
4: Not that I'm aware of.
1: What do you mean, shock bottom?
4: Tell me a little bit about this.
1: Oh, God,
3: there be a... Maybe that's Sergeant Shart. Maybe.
0: Their beer tastes ass? I don't know. I'm just asking. Is it a well-known brewery?
3: Yes.
4: I think a lot of people are familiar with Shock Top.
3: Absolutely. Yes.
1: Get out there more.
0: Okay.
3: Shock Top is everywhere.
4: Oh, on that label, they've turned his mohawk into a candy corn. Into candy corn.
1: Yeah. Yeah.
0: That is a cool illustration. I'll give them that. We'll have to get a and it's in the bottle. We'll get a four pack is in here. It looks like.
4: Try it.
1: Monopoly.
0: I mean, I like the notion of combining Halloween traditions with beverages. I mean, I forget who's doing the razor blade cider.
2: Oh,
4: you know, thankfully that tradition has dropped off.
2: Don't know what to say.
1: I don't either.
0: Just thought of that. You know, the apple.
4: Right.
0: There's always that one guy arrested.
3: That never happened. Never happened. Yeah.
4: There were actually no cases of it.
1: That was always the.
4: Right.
0: You know, you'd never eat the apple.
4: Right. And then we'd heard needles as well.
2: Yeah. Yeah. We were terrified as children.
1: Oh, God,
0: the neighborhood pervert put razors.
3: Chuckle, chuckle.
4: You know how evil you'd have to be.
0: So I'm so sorry.
3: The neighborhood pervert. Yeah, yeah.
1: Monopoly is returning to McDonald's. Of Monopoly, starting October 6th, you'll be able to peel the game pieces and scan them in the McDonald's app to win prizes.
4: One of the best promotions of all time.
1: Grand prize, $1 million.
3: Damn fine documentary out there about McDonald's Monopoly.
4: Stole some or something. Yeah.
1: Really eligible Monopoly menu items span across breakfast, lunch, and dinner with options like the quarter pounder with cheese Egg McMuffin, large fry, large hot and cold drinks, and beyond. It will run for a limited time. I've been craving an Egg McMuffin for days.
4: When the fall hits, my McDonald's consumption
1: goes,
4: yeah.
1: I agree.
4: I don't know what, something
1: I
4: about
1: I even
4: it.
1: Had a hamburger the
3: it's
1: other day.
3: It's comforting.
4: Yep.
3: Yeah. Coziness of
1: the
3: it. Yeah.
1: And the fries are so good.
4: Just delicious.
1: Oh. Yes.
4: I can't
1: so
4: stand
1: good.
0: And didn't they famously cease doing pumpkin spice and they've replaced it with a couple of other?
4: Apple crisp?
0: Yeah. That sounds. That's actually.
4: It does sound tasty
0: because they were doing pumpkin spice coffee like everybody else.
4: Hmm.
0: But I remain a fan. Coming up, we have a little bit of history for you, and it's very exciting today. This is an important day in history. Also, sexy time with Allie Breen on the way. But right now,
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0: Thanks very much, Chick. Coming up, of course, the Chick McGee Shoo-In of the Week tomorrow. We'll look forward to that. And by the way, I just checked this KFC cereal is real. It is not a stunt.
4: I've got
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1: Hi.
0: There's Pat Godwin.
2: Hey, Chick.
0: Hey, there's Josh Arnold.
2: Hi there.
0: Hi there, indeed. And there's Ace Cosby.
3: Hello.
0: I'm Chick. Hello, Tom.
2: Hello, Chick McGee. It is the time has arrived to educate.
0: Is that right?
2: I'm especially excited. Especially.
4: I was surprised to hear you say that.
2: Because I've got a little segment in this. Did a little homework, and I want to see. It's kind of for Josh.
4: Okay.
2: But I think you'll like it coming up. We'll start with serious business in history. In 1780, British Major John Andre revealed Benedict Arnold's plot to betray West Point.
4: Who's the real rat there?
0: Yeah, Andre, right?
4: Yeah.
0: Absolutely.
4: Keep your mouth shut,
2: yeah,
4: Andre.
2: Benedict, he said, last time I trust Major John Andre. We were talking about Lewis and Clark earlier today. In 1806, Lewis and Clark returned to St. Louis from the Pacific Northwest. And it was weird because they came all the way back from Portland, where everyone was riding around in unicycles, and they became coffee snobs.
4: Few people are aware of that.
2: Yeah, they got there.
4: That's Portland for you.
2: They got there in time for a Cardinals game. They were desperate to get back because they wanted some Ted Drew's custard.
4: Mm-hmm.
2: Uh-huh.
4: Sure.
2: And some Gus's pretzels.
4: Oh, those are terrific.
0: Tom is just himself with excitement.
2: I did a little home. Fitz's root beer and Vess soda.
4: All delicious.
2: Uh-huh. And Emo's?
4: Yeah. Uh-huh.
0: Emo's pizza, right?
2: How about some toasted ravioli?
4: Yes,
2: this drew them back to St. Louis.
0: Toasty cheese. What do they call those? They don't.
4: Toasted ravioli?
0: Yeah, toasted ravioli.
4: Okay. Sometimes tea wraps.
2: Gooey butter cakes?
4: Yes.
0: Oh, the butter.
4: I brought that in.
0: The gooey butter cakes are amazing.
2: And lastly, in St. Louis, Lewis and Clark, glad to be back for some red hot riplets.
1: Ooh.
4: Oh, my gosh.
1: That's what are red hot riplets?
4: They're a potato chip. Are those not everywhere?
2: No.
4: It never occurred to me those were regional.
1: No.
4: Yeah, they're a spicy sort of barbecue-y potato chip.
1: Hmm. I'll be darned.
2: Just for Josh. Did a little homework.
4: They're like Ruffles, sweet.
2: Mm-hmm. And that's famously Lewis and Clark. Actually, they did get back, and that they had launched from St. Louis. They got back, and that's where I think Clark famously said to Lewis, "I can't quit you." And,
4: one of the more tender moments in cinematic history.
0: Oh, yeah.
4: Mocked.
2: No, shut
0: up.
2: 1875, Billy the Kid arrested for the first time. And he was just a kid.
0: Oh, yeah.
1: Absolutely. How old was he?
4: Nine.
2: He was like six. I don't know.
1: He was young. He was 16, a teenager.
0: 17.
1: Yeah.
0: Like
1: that,
2: I think he was stealing laundry. So he got into more serious things by murdering a lot of people. This is really interesting, I think. In 1962... The Jetsons was first broadcast on ABC.
1: 1962?
2: And I didn't know this. It was the first color television series.
0: Hmm.
2: I didn't know.
1: Man, it still holds up for me. I love it.
2: It's great. And I guess in 62, three dozen people that had color TV sets?
1: Yeah, wasn't us.
2: A lot of the stuff from the Jetsons has kind of held up. Right?
1: I think.
2: Except the flying cars.
0: Yeah.
1: Yeah.
4: People are trying.
1: Mm-hmm.
2: Yeah. And then there was always the rumor that Rosie and George were had a little thing going. In 1969, Illinois University's newspaper started the rumor that Paul McCartney was dead.
4: Man,
1: Why'd they do that?
4: I saw a really, such a well-done documentary that I kind of believe it on YouTube.
0: No kidding.
4: Yes. I mean, it was crazy how well done this was.
2: Well, this is the kind of journalism I think you can say, looking back, this is what kind of exists on the internet now.
0: So do you believe that McCartney's dead right now?
4: Right. Okay. And that they did have to replace him.
0: Okay.
4: Yeah.
1: Hmm.
4: Man, I wish I had a link to it.
0: Yeah.
4: The world would believe.
2: In 1969, we were talking about Paul Newman earlier. Butch Cassidy and the Sundance Kid premiered.
0: Mm-hmm. And what year? 68?
2: 69.
1: First movie I ever saw that had a curse word in it.
2: Famously.
1: Because I was nine when it came out. Mm-hmm.
4: It's a justified curse word.
1: Yeah.
2: Yes.
1: Oh, yeah. I'd be screaming something worse than that.
2: What it is, sometimes credited as also featuring the first music video.
1: Raindrops keep falling on my head.
4: Certainly musical montage. Yeah.
2: Right in the
1: it kind of was weird. Karen Ross riding on the bike handlebars.
2: Yeah, and I tell you, Paul Newman, I know he's a great race car driver, but
1: can't ride a bike.
2: He that was the first bicycle he'd ever seen. I thought he did pretty well.
0: Of course you did.
2: Great movie, The Shawshank Redemption, released in 1994.
0: Mm-hmm. Boy, that was a flop when it came out
4: in
0: theaters.
2: I blame the title.
4: I remember I saw it opening day because I was familiar with the book and mm-hmm. was excited
0: sure.
4: for it and
0: yeah.
4: loved it.
1: Yeah.
4: Told people to go see it. I was kind of responsible for how well it eventually
1: well,
4: did.
1: Well, thank you for doing that. Yeah. That's very nice of you.
3: And the second music video, actually, believe it or not.
4: Yeah, when they're playing.
3: Andy Got Back.
4: Right. Yeah.
2: I see.
4: Andy Got Back.
2: It's birthday time.
4: Say what's new.
2: We'll go with this one, Josh. I know that you're certainly very literate.
4: Very.
0: Very.
2: The Greek playwright born in 460 B.C.
0: Pythagoras.
4: Euripides.
2: Sure. Very good.
4: I have his birthday number.
2: Euripides, he dropped his last name. He's like an Elvis thing. Last name, Farts.
0: Euripides
1: what?
0: Farts.
2: P-H-A-R-T.
0: Euripides Farts.
3: Euripides Farts.
4: Not pants.
3: No, not pants.
2: Some think he was Italian. Hey, you eat my beans, Euripides Farts.
0: See.
2: Now, this one, this is amazing. This must have something to do with that weird calendar switch.
0: You too.
2: Because in 63 B.C., Augustus Caesar was born.
0: Right.
2: And he obviously should have been named Septemberus.
4: That's right.
2: Is this because they switched the calendar?
4: It is, yeah. Back then, yeah, exactly.
2: Okay. And I think it's amazing that they knew.
4: Julius was born in July.
2: Okay.
0: And August was 3 months long back then.
2: And who's the salad one? The other one?
1: Caesar,
2: right?
0: Just regular Caesar.
1: Regular Caesar.
4: Well, there's also Lee J. Cobb.
1: It's just Caesar.
0: They were all...
2: Caesar was the pizza guy, Chris.
0: They were all Caesars, right?
1: Yes.
0: Yeah.
2: Julius was the salad and founded the Roman Empire. Sorry.
0: Julian were the carrots.
2: Okay. How about this guy?
1: We are out of our mind.
2: I was trying to remember this, and I think I may have the answer. I'm not sure. 1215.
0: It seems earlier than that.
2: Kublai Khan.
0: Mm-hmm.
2: I was trying to remember what classic rock song mentioned him by name.
4: Kublai Khan? Wow.
2: And I...
0: Please,
1: it's got to be obscure.
0: Something awful. It's got to be like Freddie and the Dreamers. And
1: No, it's
2: the great Canadian band Rush.
4: Okay, they mentioned Kublai Khan.
2: Apparently in the song Xanadu. I don't know why I remembered that, but I had to dig around to figure that out.
4: Man, maybe I need to re-listen to Xanadu. It was one I would always kind of skip. Was I making a mistake?
3: I don't know.
2: You got to be in a certain mood for Rush. I'm a huge fan, especially live. Kublai Khan... I've always wondered, do you think they used his name in the Jungle Book?
0: Shere Khan?
4: I think Khan meant something, yes. Because it also means something in Star Trek. And Khan, there is something there.
2: In 1869, Happy Birthday, Typhoid Mary, the OG of the anti-masker set.
4: She had a good, she would often say, hey, don't say I never gave you anything. Yeah, kind of funny. She had a sense of humor, at least. Yeah.
2: 1920. For two years in the early 40s, I want to say, this guy was the biggest box office draw in Hollywood. Mickey Rooney.
1: Okay.
0: He absolutely killed it there for a while.
2: Yeah.
0: Could do no wrong.
2: Married what, like 9 times?
1: Hey, don't
2: something.
1: Judge him.
4: What was the series of films he did? Like Hardy?
0: Andy Hardy.
4: Hardy goes to the pharmacy or whatever. Weren't they 50 of them?
0: Goes to college, Andy Hardy. Yeah, a bunch of them. Yeah.
4: Were those watchable at all?
1: I don't think I ever saw one.
4: Maybe they were bad. Okay.
0: Yeah.
2: A couple of great musicians. John Coltrane, born in
1: 1926. Mm-hmm.
2: The great Ray Charles, born in 1930, great songwriter, great singer, great pianist, terrible driver. They don't mention that a lot. Came in 33rd at the Indy 500. I mean, of course he did. Let's see. That's too boring. That'll pretty much cover it. That does it, I think, for a little bit of history today. We learned a lot about Lewis and Clark.
1: Yeah, we did.
2: Very exciting. Coming up, it's going to be Sexy Time with Allie Breen. We'll have more news from the Incogni News Desk starring Christy Lee and Pat.
1: Yeah.
2: I think we got to get a song up next.
3: All righty.
2: I know you're getting ready for your big charity event coming up on Saturday in Cambridge City.
1: Need to practice anything?
2: Yeah.
3: Always.
2: Something,
1: all right.
2: Healthy and positive and fun. How about that?
3: Sure.
2: Just like me.
4: Yes.
0: I was just thinking that.
2: Positivity. That's what I'm doing today.
0: And fun.
1: Yeah.
2: We're going to have a blast.
4: I don't like this, Tom. It's creeping me out.
2: Join us in the O'Reilly Auto Parts Studios.
0: My God.
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3: Hey, Chick McGee.
2: She's over there at the Incogni News
3: Desk.
2: Yes,
3: sir.
2: There's Pat Godwin.
4: Hey, Chick.
2: Jessica Alsman is here.
5: Well, hello, Chick.
2: Hello. There's Josh Arnold.
6: Hi.
2: There's Ace Cosby.
7: Hello.
2: Hello. Hello, Tom.
8: Hello, Chick McGee.
2: How are you, my friend?
9: Doing great.
2: Good.
9: I want to congratulate the winner of week two of our pigskin picks. It is Corey Hedges from Fairborn, Ohio. We understand he is from the Benson and Hedges family.
2: Mm.
9: The great cigarette man. No, he isn't? Oh, sorry.
2: You know, Fairborn, Ohio is also, Wright-Patterson Air Force Base, and
3: love
2: also
3: that, right?
2: Skyborn Drive-In Theater. I don't think it's there anymore, but it was nicknamed Sky Porn because they showed adult cinema, and ooh, you could see it from the highway.
3: Well.
2: Every now and then.
9: Yeah, there was one of those off of Interstate 80, not too far from Toledo.
3: There was one out here, too.
9: It was always, you just get that quick glimpse of what?
3: Yeah.
2: Hubba hubba.
9: Wow.
2: Yeah. Oh, yeah.
9: That was...
3: That's where I saw Deep Throat, remember? I told you that story.
5: When did they stop doing this? I don't...
3: Well,
9: when
3: God, this
9: sanity
3: was,
9: prevailed.
3: Yeah, this was like 1979 or so.
9: Yeah, drive-ins were having a tough go, so... I mean, can you imagine?
3: No.
5: Plus, you know when you're driving, you're constantly, you're rubbernecking. You want to see what's going on.
9: But, I mean, would you want to go to a drive-in to see a pornographic
3: You don't
9: movie?
3: Like drive-ins, period. Let's face it.
2: Why do you like movies? You've never seen a movie that you've liked.
9: Sure,
3: I can't believe you've not given your children the experience of going to a drive-in.
2: Kids love that.
3: Love them.
2: Love it. Put a blanket out in front of the car.
3: Yes.
5: Every time I've been, I fall asleep. No matter what, though. I'm in the car and I'm just like,
9: Wouldn't you rather sit in a nice, comfortable seat inside, not getting spilling popcorn and getting the inside of your car all
7: greasy?
9: We
7: used to take lawn chairs and sit outside
3: the car. Outside the car, yeah. We used to do that.
2: Heck yeah.
7: Blankets.
4: The whole thing was awesome.
3: You open the tailgate on the back and you lay.
7: Fun.
3: You make a bed out of the back.
2: Okay.
7: Tom, you can have the hot dog.
3: You can have a hot dog. They have great concessions, Dan.
2: There's still time to get to our snack bar.
3: That's right.
9: Okay. How many?
3: I told you, we took a box truck one time and did a birthday party in it.
9: That sounds like fun.
3: We had so much fun. We decorated the inside of the box truck bags.
9: Is the technology, are the speakers now wireless? Or
4: it comes through the radio, right?
3: Yes,
7: now it's mostly through the radio.
9: Really?
3: Mm-hmm.
9: Well, that's cool. So if you live near one, you can... You can tune in all the time and listen to
7: probably
9: the soundtrack of a movie.
3: The one that's near us or the one that you would go to, I don't know. There are a lot of houses around it, but
9: is it on AM or FM?
3: I don't know the frequency.
9: There's a,
2: hey, don't you start. Welcome to my world every morning. Are they left-handed or right-handed?
9: There's a really There's a really good AM frequency.
2: What kind of socks do they wear?
9: Available in this town.
2: Oh, that sounds interesting.
9: Pat, you promised a song.
4: Yes, I did. And Lots of choices. I'm stuck over here.
2: He actually didn't promise. He said, I hope so, is what he said.
3: I think he was told to do a song by you.
9: Well, what would you like to do, Pat?
4: I would like to do something good.
3: Yay!
4: Okay. I'll do something Chick hasn't heard about me being Irish, very Irish. And
2: what?
4: Yeah,
3: you're
4: just
3: Irish?
4: How Irish I am, yeah.
2: Okay.
4: Because, people ask my ethnicity. Well, I tell them I'm Irish as Irish can be. I like the Pogues. I like you, too. Would you like to have a little Irish in you? How Irish am I? Well, let me think. I got the gift of gab. I like to drink. Whiskey in the jar is my jam. That's how Irish I am. That's how Irish I am. Oh, I play guitar in an Irish bar. I put Guinness on me Lucky Charms. I eat corned beef while I river dance. I hate England. I hate France. I like a redheaded girl who tells dirty jokes, has a shamrock tattoo, curses and smokes. I like my stew with potatoes and lamb. That's how Irish I am. That's how Irish I am. Irish I am and Irish I be, even though I was born in Wooksbury. I like to laugh, sing and shout. I like beer. I like stout. I spend money like a sailor on leave. I see trouble, I roll up my sleeves. I leave a party, never say goodbye. That's how Irish am I. Hand me that shepherd's pie. Spent a night in jail, too many black and tans. That's how Irish, that's how Irish, that's how Irish I am.
9: Woo!
5: All right.
9: Thank you very much, Patty G.
2: Woo!
9: Pat doing a special performance of flood relief benefit in a place called Cambridge City. Coming up this Saturday night, Patty G doing a nice nice clean show because there'll be kids in the audience.
3: Speaking of kids, and we were talking about you've never taken your children to the drive-in. Here are seven fall traditions kids barely get to experience anymore, according to Mental Floss.
2: I can't believe you're never taking your kids to
3: I can't
2: drive-in.
3: Either.
2: That is like the epitome of kid fun.
9: Oh, yeah. Really?
4: Yes!
9: I take them to the movies all the time.
3: It's not the same thing.
9: I just sat through Spider-Man.
3: It's not the same.
9: I should have gotten a medal for that turd.
3: Mental Floss compiled a list of autumnal traditions that kids rarely experience anymore. Burning the leaf pile at the curb.
9: Yeah, that was always fun.
2: And no open flame. Yeah, we never burned
3: them at the curb. We had
5: city kids.
3: Yeah.
2: We put them in the oil barrel.
9: Did you ever?
3: The practice has been banned by many states, of course, because
9: of pollution. You ever hide in the giant leaf pile?
3: And then catch it on fire? That'd be great.
9: No, no, no.
5: You've got time.
2: Yeah.
9: Yeah.
2: Hey, what's that? Wait a minute.
3: Maybe that's
9: wait a minute. Robbie's in there. Don't set that on fire.
2: You hear screaming, too? What's going on?
3: Raking the whole yard into one giant leaf pile.
2: No, yes. This is Tom's forte.
3: Right.
2: He likes to reenact.
7: This isn't happening anymore?
2: Civil War.
3: Not really.
9: I don't think... How many kids have even seen a rake?
3: Yeah, it's all leaf blowers now.
2: Well, it's a better... It does a better quicker, job, better job.
3: Yeah. I get it.
9: I have a...
7: Raking is good for the grass, though.
9: I have a neighbor who has...
6: Raking is really good for the grass. You know, one thing it is, hey, you want to put your peep
9: I have a rake.
7: See, he knows. Yeah.
6: And your fertilizer. And then you take your rake and you
9: I have
6: take
9: a neighbor
6: walking
9: that,
6: in golf shoes. And then,
9: I have a neighbor that has a... their lawn cutting service has a huge thing in the side because they use electric. It's called something like, quiet lawn service or whatever.
3: Yeah.
9: Well, and then after they've mowed the lawn, they take out those incredibly loud leaf blowers. They don't have
3: electric leaf blowers. I have an electric leaf blower.
2: I have an electric, but
7: they're still loud.
2: It's still pretty loud.
9: Yeah. They got to work on that.
2: Yeah.
9: Maybe have a second guy behind him with a muffler. But no, that's part of the fun of raking leaves. Didn't you do little Civil War battles? You gather one pile over here, then one over there.
2: I guess
9: I'm the only one.
3: Mm. seven fall traditions kids barely experience anymore. Jugs of unpasteurized ciders.
2: Oh, I thought you were going to say ladies' jugs.
3: Following regulations mandating the reduction of pathogens, purchasing unpasteurized cider is nearly a thing of the past, unless you go to an orchard, or I know you can get it.
7: Right.
3: I can get you some.
7: And it is delicious.
9: Yeah, that was my colonoscopy prep.
3: Oh, my God.
7: Boy, you drink a gallon of it, I bet.
9: Yeah.
3: Yeah.
7: A whole gallon of that cider.
5: I've I've never had it.
2: Whenever I'm low on bee stings, I go to the orchard.
8: Yeah. And, it's been a while since they've been stung.
2: I really enjoy that, yeah.
3: Walking to school with nobody watching.
8: I'm watching.
9: Yeah.
3: That was in my neighborhood, kids did that because of the elementary school. Not, I mean, where my kids went to elementary school.
9: Rode my bike to school.
3: So it wasn't too long ago that they did that.
2: Did you walk your bike to school? Did you ride your bike?
9: I rode it to school.
3: Kids rode their bikes to school. You had
9: to have a license.
3: You had to have a license?
9: Yeah.
2: We had to have a license for our bike.
9: Jake, you had to take a bike test, and there was a little thing that would attach to your bike.
2: What? Sure did. A metal.
9: And every time,
2: a license plate, but close.
9: Every time I do a U-turn in my bicycle, I remember practicing that over and over to be able to pass the test. You had to do a real tight U-turn.
3: Oh, yeah. No, we didn't have to do that.
9: They took a deal. They were instilling a lot
2: you have
9: of
2: to take,
9: very serious
2: when you
9: serious
2: went
9: business.
2: Out for your bike test, you had to take the instructor on the handlebars. It was really a tough test.
3: The original Picture Day package that your parents would order, they don't still do that?
9: Now they
4: offer it, but not many people.
9: It's online.
3: Oh.
9: Yeah. Right?
3: Yeah, you don't get the big packet with the 8x10 and the 2x5x7s and all the wallets.
2: You can make as many copies as you want at home, right?
9: Yeah. No, because it's got a watermark.
3: Yeah.
9: Hmm. So you buy them.
3: You can buy download and then print them up. Trick-or-treating in the actual dark.
5: Yeah, we trick-or-treated in the dark.
8: For sure.
3: Yeah. The older kids did.
9: Toward the end of the evening, but typically you're with these days.
3: The whole neighborhood goes together.
9: Yeah, and we're kind of. The parents go with them, sort of.
3: That's the next one, going out Halloween without a parent.
9: What do you think is the cutoff age?
3: 12.
8: Ooh,
9: 12.
8: For going alone?
9: No, for kids going trick-or-treating.
5: 12. I did it in junior high still. But
3: 14 then?
5: Stupid dressing like a thug. Ooh.
3: Yeah. The older kids always come at the end of the night.
2: I say if you can drive yourself to the houses, you probably shouldn't be trick-or-treating.
9: Coming up, we have
3: Sexy Time.
9: Sexy Time with Allie Breen. 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

0: Not.
1: No kidding.
0: I like salt on many things, not apples. Okay. Do you put salt in your watermelon?
1: Oh, yes. Very much.
0: That's
1: so.
0: Very weird.
2: Really?
0: So, a nice, pretentious review of an apple. What would you say?
3: Yeah. It's inquisitive without being nosy.
1: Yeah.
3: It's really nice.
0: That's a meaningless without being relevant or interesting.
3: For those who don't understand.
0: Yeah. I believe, are we ready?
1: Ace Cosby's here.
0: We're stalling.
1: Hello, Tom. There you go.
0: Hello.
1: What are we stalling? Oh.
0: Hello, Chick McGee. We're waiting to hook up with... Allie Breen, comedian.
1: She's trying to remember the country code of where she's calling from.
0: Yeah, I don't know where she is.
1: What is it? Yeah.
0: She could be anywhere. The show is called Sexy Time, and it's about romance.
3: She could be in the shower.
4: Whoa,
1: heck with Carmen Sandiego. Where is Allie Breen?
4: Yeah.
0: Yeah, that could be a new feature.
3: The shower.
0: I will take this time to congratulate.
1: She could be in the shower, you perv.
0: Corey Hedges of Fairborn, Ohio, who probably is not in the shower right now, but Corey is our winner of week two of Pigskin Picks from the Bob and Tom Show. He won a $500 gift card to Steven Singer Jewelers.
1: Is Corey in the shower?
0: 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I don't know if Mr. Singer's in the shower. I don't know if Corey's in the shower.
1: You know what I've started doing, and I blame you.
3: Hey, Stevie, shower.
1: I've been taking two showers a day. In the afternoon.
3: Yeah, here comes old Chicky Two Shower.
1: A relaxing shower in the afternoon.
0: Oh, there's nothing better.
1: Hey, I think there you go.
0: They were going to get hooked up with Allie Breen, and she's right. Home.
5: I'm home.
0: There she is. Hey,
3: hi, Allie.
5: Hi, guys.
0: Allie Breen is home in New York City.
5: And the
0: way the show, we were just kind of speculating because lately you've been in Florida, Switzerland, England, France,
4: Portugal,
0: Nevada, all over the place. But you're back home in the Big Apple. We were just discussing apples. Allie, the way the show works is they write you letters, and we listen to folks talking about their apparent love troubles. We try to fix them. Let's go. What have you got?
5: We do fix them. Dear Allie, I have a long-term girlfriend that I've dated since college. We get along great, but are only having sex once or twice a week. I went on Bumble out of curiosity and met a girl who lives about 2.5 hours away, and we've been dating for 2 years now. We meet once a month, and we have insane sex all weekend. The Bumble girl now wants to move closer or is talking about moving in together, and I don't know what to do. Do I give up my best friend for better sex or get used to once a week or try to bring this up?
4: Oh, my God.
1: I don't.
4: You just want your cake.
1: I don't.
4: And you need it, too.
5: Exactly.
1: So what's wrong with once or twice a week?
4: Yeah, that's pretty normal.
6: It's pretty good, sir.
1: Seems like.
0: Are they living together? I missed the beginning here, I think.
3: Yeah. They're at least together.
0: Okay.
5: They're together. Mm. It's not clear, but it seems they're definitely in the same town.
3: Dude, this isn't about quantity of sex. This is about the thrill. You like cheating on her.
0: Mm-hmm. Yeah.
5: I think so, too.
3: You like the sex with the other person. So.
5: Yeah. Right, because even if you have sex more with your girlfriend, it's not going to be crazy, wild, one weekend a month sex.
6: Yeah. College days, you're doing it 2 or 3 times a day.
0: I mean, you're going to save on gas. if she moves closer. It sounds like she wants to move in. There may be other aspects to her personality that you want to investigate. Like, I don't know, is she nice? Is she honest? How's the food?
1: What language does she speak?
3: You painted yourself in quite a corner.
0: I don't have an answer for this.
6: If she's closer, does that mean you're going to have sex more?
3: I kind of don't want to give this guy an answer. I
1: don't want to give him any help. God.
5: Yeah.
1: Yuck.
5: Yeah, he's already done the thing wrong.
4: Right.
5: Like now he's just asking.
3: Yeah, man, we're not helping you clean this mess up.
4: You're in a pickle.
6: Yeah, ask your girlfriend for some advice. Oh, what would she do?
0: Go see the movie Fatal Attraction and get back to me.
4: Yeah.
3: Yes, go see it. It's in a theater near you.
1: Yeah.
0: Fatal
1: Attraction.
0: That's a great movie. Okay, Allie, let's get to our next letter. We've done no good there. You can reach Allie, by the way, Allibreen. Allie. Is your real name Allie, or is that a stage name?
5: No, it's Allison. But everyone usually just calls me Allie. It's not really a stage name, just a nickname.
0: Okay, just curious.
5: Yeah.
0: It would have been really funny if
4: her name was Margaret or something.
0: Like Misty Hyman Breen.
4: Oh, jeez.
3: Your name's not Misty Hyman Breen, is it?
5: It's, believe it or not. Yeah, it is not.
3: Okay.
1: You seem like Marjo Gortner to me. Is your name Marjo?
0: Wow, that's a great obscure reference.
1: There you go, Tom.
0: Okay, Allie, what have you got?
5: Dear Allie, I've been dating a girl and she just let it slip that she's been writing letters to Scott Peterson in jail. Oh.

0: What? Man.
1: Wow. I'm done. It's over.
2: Okay.
3: He's written back, and she's proud of it, wearing it like a badge of honor, and isn't planning on stopping.
4: Yeah.
3: She says she has love for him and thinks he's innocent, but he'll never actually be free, so there's no chance of cheating.
0: Oh, my God.
3: The sex is really good.
5: She's a lunatic.
0: Yes.
3: Yeah. But here we go. He's acknowledging the sex is really good, like the crazy girl trope says, that I'm sticking with it for now, but could I ever be serious about someone who does something like this?
0: No.
6: No.
3: Wow. Yeah, who are these girls who do this stuff? Like, that.
5: Oh, they're out there.
3: It's insane.
6: It sounds like you could cheat on her and just say, no, I didn't, and she'd believe you, though.
5: No, or kill you.
2: Yeah, what? Yeah. This woman's going to kill him.
6: No. She's just like,
5: She's a lunatic.
0: Yeah.
3: It's like she wants someone to kill. It's like someone who's writing letters to someone like Scott Peterson wants, like, a dangerous situation in a relationship. It's crazy.
0: My goodness gracious. Well,
5: there are a lot of fish in the sea, and it appears that most of them are insane.
2: Yeah, there are a lot of sane women who are great in bed.
3: That's his problem. Yeah, he says definitely that is true.
2: No, but there are a lot of sane women who are great in bed. So,
3: oh, gotcha.
2: Yeah.
5: I mean, this is a combination of celebrity worship at its worst.
2: Yeah.
5: There are books about
3: right, celebrity in like, quotes, really.
5: Yeah, it's the worst that, oh, God, yeah. Yikes. Run away. Okay, next.
2: Hey, don't
3: my
2: be boyf- rude.
3: Dear Allie, my boyfriend broke up with me after about 5 years and broke my heart. He started dating someone else right away, which is even more hurtful. And then after they broke up, about 8 months later, he texted me asking if I'd consider taking him back. And he's been groveling about how breaking up with me was the worst thing that he ever did since. Right as I was about to give him a chance, his ex just sent me a bunch of messages from where he trashed me so badly that he said she's trying to break us up, which obviously she is, but he did say those bad things. What do I do here?
6: Girl.
3: Man.
5: Maybe the three of you could all get together and go on a boat trip and drown.
0: Oh, geez, that's a little much.
2: Even the letter writer, who seems to me to be.
4: Not a bad idea, Tom. I hardly ever agree with you, but you're spot on. Yeah.
3: Wow.
0: I think it's kind of common, actually, for that to happen. To have.
3: I agree.
0: The new girl's going to hear all about how bad the old gal was and. Yeah, and then he wants to.
3: And then he's going to try. It's even like when couples get into a fight and one of them trashes the other and all their friends are like, you're totally right. And then they get back together and you're like, whoa.
4: Yeah. You've been on this for a long time, Tom. Mm-hmm.
5: Yeah, that's a classic.
4: Yeah.
0: Never trash the ex.
4: Fill in the blank. I finally got divorced. Yeah, I hated
5: her. Yeah,
4: I
5: always hated her. And then the next thing you know,
4: we're getting back together. Mm. Oh, my gosh.
3: Yeah.
5: Yeah.
6: Please don't get back.
3: Yeah, I actually went out to a bar with my ex who we broke up and got back together a couple times. I went out to a bar and ran into a friend. And from across the bar, he's like, Allie, whatever happened to that dirtbag ex you were with? And I was like, he's right here. Yeah.
4: Hilarious.
5: Now, had you called him a dirtbag or had she come to that conclusion?
3: Oh, no, I think I had definitely. I had done some trashing.
5: Okay, for sure. Okay, good. Allie Breen is our guest. The show is called Sexy Time.
0: I wouldn't go back with him. That would be my advice.
2: Yeah, I'd say don't worry. Yeah, don't go back.
0: I know
2: he
0: broke your heart, but there are plenty of other people out there that
4: plenty of other people can break your heart.
0: Yeah,
2: and I'm a fan of second chances, but that's you don't need that drama.
6: He's just alone now and wants to. Yeah.
0: Yep.
6: Double bang back.
3: And you won't be able to get over reading the bad things that he said about you. I don't think
0: If he really loved you, he wouldn't have said those bad things.
5: Are they written down?
3: Well, in text.
0: She sent him in a text.
5: Okay.
2: I have a theory that that's not attractive to other women. If I break up with somebody and then I'm sitting there trashing to another woman, I think you ladies can tell me, isn't it sexier for me to be like, you know what? She's cool. She's great. We just weren't right for each other.
0: Yeah, absolutely.
2: I would think that would be way more attractive than
0: and it shows you're emotionally mature.
2: Yeah,
5: yes. you got to be real careful though.
0: What do you mean?
5: Well, you know, she was a better cook. Had a nicer car.
3: Wait, with Tom?
5: Picked up a
3: check. Has a point.
2: Sure, you don't want to talk.
3: There are some girls who are going to get jealous.
2: Right.
3: That. There are some girls.
5: You end up with what was I thinking?
2: But I don't want to be with the person who's jealous of that. You know,
3: right? 100%. Yeah, I want to be. With... That's definitely true.
5: Okay, well, let's move forward here, Allie. I think we've done a lot of good work today. What else have we got?
3: Dear Allie, I caught my girlfriend flirty texting, calling a guy things like daddy. She said it was just for fun and nothing ever happened and we got through it. But now when she goes out with friends and hides her phone from me, I think she's being shady. And she tells me I'm acting suspicious, but she gave me a reason to be suspicious, right? So shouldn't she just show me her phone to prove she's not doing it rather than yell at me for asking?
0: She's Am I being crazy?
5: We actually have a news story about that
0: today. Yeah, micro-cheating. She's doing it.
5: It's called, it's a couples therapist. They've invented the term micro-cheating.
0: Mm-hmm.
5: And a part of it is, if someone is texting someone and talking to them in a certain way, it is in a way a form of cheating. We can get to that story tomorrow. But
2: The more you pressure her, the more she's actually going to cheat, I think. You're going to push her away. It's way cooler to act like nothing's going on.
3: But just let her do it.
6: He's not going to get over it.
2: Yeah, let her.
0: If she's going to cheat, she's going to cheat.
5: The most famous case of micro cheating, I think Josh can back me up on this, is when the Cowardly Lion was sleeping with two members of the Lollipop Guild during the filming of The Wizard of Oz. Famously micro cheating.
2: Really putting the micro and micro cheating there. They were small.
5: See, they're little people, you see. Micro cheating.
3: So according to the article, is the micro cheating okay?
0: No, it's not okay.
3: Oh, it's still not. No. Okay.
5: Okay. Now, Allie, once again, can be reached, Allibreen. What have you got?
3: Dear Allie, my husband needs anyone who's going to touch him to be female, like a female personal trainer, masseuse, doctor, therapist. I told him that's creepy at best, homophobic at least. Should I be concerned?
2: I kind of get this a little bit. I'm not doctors. No, doctors, dentists, things like, of course, if they're male, fine. But for whatever reason, I do not want a guy cutting my hair. I've walked into sports clips before where it was normally all women and they're like, okay, you'll be with Ken next. And I've left.
5: This is interesting.
6: Is it because of the shampoo and the massage?
2: Yeah. It's too intimate for me.
3: And when the girl leans over you from the front,
2: I don't like talking during getting a haircut anyway, but if I do, I don't want to talk to a dude.
5: This is really interesting to me.
2: Yeah,
4: you got big plans for this weekend?
2: Shut up, dude.
4: Absolutely.
5: So you call that an erection?
0: What about a massage from a man?
2: Massage is, again, if it's like a therapeutic thing, that's okay. I know, it doesn't make much sense, but I would prefer
3: my... from a man?
2: What's that?
3: You don't want a happy ending from a man?
2: Are the lights off?
3: Too much?
0: Are his hands smooth?
2: Yeah.
5: That haircut thing, that's really interesting to me.
2: You guys don't have that?
7: I'm with you on that. Mm. Absolutely.
0: Really?
7: Yeah.
3: I would never think of a hairdresser as mattering.
2: Oh, you know what? If I also get pedicures because I deserve them.
0: Mm-hmm.
2: And
4: right.
2: I don't want the guy doing mine either.
4: Okay.
2: Yeah.
0: Interesting. Yeah.
2: I don't need a dude rubbing my legs and feet.
6: That is kind of weird. They're on their knees.
7: They do a bait and switch sometimes on you.
2: Well, sometimes I'll see the guy. And I'm like, get the guy.
7: Nope.
2: Yeah.
7: The leg rubs a little much.
5: You're the same way too, Patty.
7: Yeah,
5: you don't want to get a haircut from a guy.
7: No, I do not.
5: Really?
3: Yeah. Wow.
5: Chick?
3: Huh.
4: I feel the same way about all my doctors. I like a female doctor, except my cardiologist. That should be a guy. I don't know why. But everybody else is female. My therapist, everything, yeah.
5: This is the one thing I'm the least weird about.
0: You don't care about that?
4: There's got to be some angle in this area.
5: No, I mean,
4: a
5: great doctor, lady, gent, whatever, I'm fine. Haircut person, I don't care.
3: Yeah,
7: how about a masseuse?
5: No, that's way too gay. Getting a guy give you a back rub.
2: What if you really need?
0: Yeah, your shoulders.
2: I mean, let's be honest. Sometimes the guy can get deeper.
5: If it's a physical therapist,
2: right.
5: But if you know,
4: also my eye doctor needs to be from the West Indies. I didn't know if I told you that.
5: The West Indies.
0: That's interesting.
3: Specific.
0: You had to look hard, right?
4: You got a hunt.
0: Yeah.
5: Hey, if they're not from Ceylon, I'm not doing it. We have time for one more letter, Allie.
3: Dear Allie, I just moved back home after college and I started dating a girl who was really wild back in high school. I definitely trust her now, but I know that she slept with at least half my class in high school, and I don't know if I'll be able to handle that running into people in the future. Would you be able to get over this, and should I?
2: Well, I think you should, but it doesn't sound like it's that easy for you.
0: Apparently not.
2: Yeah, no, this is your...
0: Move to another town.
6: No, the more time it passes, you're fine.
3: Move.
0: Yeah, just move.
5: Hey, life is short. Go for it. Have a little fun. Who cares what everybody else thinks?
2: Yeah, you're exactly. I don't know. I don't think this... You don't date her. You'll hate it. You've already just told us you'll hate it.
3: Well,
4: whatever you do, though, you don't want to leave your little town. Don't do that.
3: That's what I was going to say. Exactly. Moving is the better solution. Why would you say?
2: Well, you have to ask her to move.
3: Tiny town where everyone knows.
2: And they're not even together.
4: I got three.
3: Yeah, I mean,
0: well, you better hope the dating goes well.
4: I think Tom will agree with me on this. I got three words for you: French Foreign Legion. That's it.
2: Do it.
4: Boom. You could be a captain.
5: All right, Allie.
4: $30,000 a year jobs go unfilled.
5: Allie is a very fine stand-up comedian. Are you working this weekend? Are you leaving for Switzerland or something? What's going on?
3: I'm leaving. I'm going back to London on Thursday. I'll be away again.
4: Yeah, and on Thursday, I'll be down at the Pizza Hut. So,
5: are you performing in London again?
3: Yes, I'm going to be at a place called the Camden Eye on Friday, and I think Top Secret on Sunday.
5: Huh. Cool. Are you finding it difficult to do stand up with an audience that obviously speaks English, but they don't have an American point of view?
3: No, they're great. I was worried. I thought, you know, I think of them as way more sophisticated than us. Good, they're not. So it works out pretty well. They're very good as an audience. They're like, they've been great so far. I've had good shows. So we'll see if that continues. I probably just jinxed myself now.
5: Oh, cool. That's great, though. That's cool. Well, thanks, Allie.
3: Yeah. Thanks, guys.
2: Bye.
0: Bye, Allie.
3: We'll see you next week.
5: Travels. Always a great pleasure. While we were doing this, I got one of these on my phone just now. It says, "Hi, are you working?" And I don't know. It's an unknown number.
0: I just got one on my phone for an HR company.
5: Yeah, and these are obviously fake.
0: Mm-hmm.
5: And what happens is, if you think, "Oh, I know who that person is," no, I'm not. You don't want to get caught up in this. And where do they get these phone numbers? Well, that's where Incogni comes in when it comes to, I've got to get more of these. They're taking them off. I'm getting off all these lists. Yep. Do you want to explain how it works, Christy?
0: Yes. The lesson here is data brokers can get your, they sell your personal information. And it's cheap. 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
5: And it's the lists that you can buy actually kind of funny and sad. You can buy a list for women between the ages of 30 and 40 recently widowed. I mean, they've got it really narrowed down. So you end up on a bunch of lists, and you end up getting texts like the one that I just got. Mm-hmm. Or you get emails that look incredibly real from a bank. Oh, that's my bank, blah, blah, blah. And then you end up getting suckered in and being bled of a lot of money.
0: They can also sell your habits. They follow what you're doing online. They know what you purchased. It's crazy out there.
5: Scary out there.
0: Crazy business.
5: Yeah. Thank you, Incogni.
0: Yeah.
5: Now, coming up, we have more delights from Christy.
0: We're going to get into that micro-cheating.
5: Okay, very good, very good. These are the O'Reilly Auto Parts Studios. This is the Bob and Tom Show.
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1: Hi.
0: She's at the Incogni News Desk. There's Pat Godwin.
2: Hey, Chick.
0: Hey, Jessica Alsman.
3: Hey.
0: Hey, there's Josh Arnold.
4: Hello.
0: Ace Cosby.
5: Hey.
0: I am Chick, and hello, Tom.
6: Hello, Chick McGee.
0: Yes, sir.
6: It's been a fun morning. Let's cap it with something interesting from the Incogni News Desk with Christy Lee. What have you got over there?
1: A couples therapist has revealed the most obvious signs of so-called micro-cheating and how to prevent it. Marriage and family therapist Anna Elton defined micro-cheating as a pattern of seemingly small behaviors that begin to move a person's attention outside the relationship in ways that violate the boundaries the couple has established. Examples could include repeatedly liking or commenting on someone's suggestive photos.
0: Oh.
1: Initiating contact with someone.
6: So where are you going to get suggestive photos?
1: On Instagram. Yeah. What are you talking about?
3: When a girl posts a sexy picture and he's like, looking good, fire flame.
1: Oh, yeah.
6: That's creepy.
0: Have you seen the cans
1: on
0: her?
1: Happens all the time.
3: And everyone can see your comments.
1: Yep.
3: And your likes.
4: Tom, that's 80% of social media.
1: Yeah.
2: That's it.
4: Yeah.
1: You obviously aren't on
0: Instagram. Did you just say, where are you going to get suggestive photos?
1: He did.
6: No, I thought this was like office coworkers
0: My.
6: And stuff.
1: No.
4: Could be if you're following them
1: online. Well, yeah, if you follow them on Instagram. Initiating contact with someone you have romantic or sexual interest in or sending a flirtatious message. That could be somebody at work. It could be your barista.
6: Or the letter we just had 10 minutes ago, if it could be some murderer.
1: Yes.
6: In prison. Okay.
1: Exactly. Other signs could be maintaining communication with an ex while hiding it from your partner or seeking romantic validation from someone outside the relationship. Primary indicators are intent and secrecy. Dr. Elton advised, quote, ask yourself, if my partner knew exactly what I was doing, would they likely feel hurt or disrespected? If the answer is yes, then you probably need to have a conversation.
6: Well, it depends what you're doing. If you're just wasting your time playing video games for 6 hours a day, don't tell her.
4: That's not the micro-cheating.
0: That's not cheating at all. Okay. It sounds like you have a problem with someone who plays too many video games.
6: Oh, no. I'm just pulling something out of my hand.
1: Yeah, a new survey from Playboy offers insight into Gen Z's so-called sex recession.
0: Playboy, this must be online, right? Yeah.
1: Conducted in partnership with the Kinsey Institute. We're familiar with them. The poll of over 2,000 U.S. adults aged 18 to 29 found that a fifth of respondents have never had sex. A fifth have had 10 or more partners. One-third of Gen Z men said they have not masturbated in the past 90 days. Close to half of the women reported not having masturbated a single time in the last 3 months.
0: Oh, come on.
1: That's what it says.
0: Huh.
1: 35% of Gen Z men said porn completely satisfies their sexual desire. Boy, that's sad.
4: Yes, what's
1: sad.
4: The number on that?
1: 35%.
4: I might even be higher. Yeah.
1: Yikes.
6: What if that number has gone up significantly with the easy accessibility of porno these days?
4: You wonder that?
6: The
4: answer is 100%, of course.
6: This is why I don't work at the Kinsey Institute.
1: 15% do not use any form of contraception. 35% of singles who don't use condoms said they trust their partner and not worried about STIs.
6: And these are the same people. Yesterday, there was a thing about extending your manhood by dangling books from it in a shopping bag.
1: I don't know if you can specifically say Gen Zers are doing that.
4: Yeah,
1: but
4: I don't know that.
1: Yeah.
4: Anything that shows up on TikTok, it might make the news. People aren't doing it.
3: Right.
1: I agree with you. I don't think people are doing that.
4: Yeah.
1: Either.
0: It's interesting how you conflate these polls to something
6: that wasn't
0: connected.
6: The guy that was allegedly extending his manhood, dangling the shopping bags, is a Gen Z hero.
1: Oh, he is?
6: One of those maxing guys.
4: I don't think he's
0: really
4: a Gen Z hero. I think he's an influencer, but not, especially now.
0: Yeah.
4: No one likes him.
6: He's kind of a jackass.
3: People want to follow him even though they don't like him, though. That's what sucks.
4: Right.
3: So it still gets him the traction.
1: Yeah, there's that.
6: Okay.
3: Yeah,
6: well,
3: Earl
4: does kind of suck.
6: I know.
3: Yeah, it does. It really does.
6: Coming up, we will have our fabulous sports picks show with Chick McGee tomorrow. Pigskin picks. Don't forget to get your entries in before the Thursday nighter starts by going to bobandtom.com/contest. 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

0: Time for another round of Who Are You? Are you like a scorpion? There's no one like you. Or are you more like a barracuda?
1: Barracuda.
0: Doesn't matter. Either way, rock and roll's got you covered. 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

102 The Bear and 102thebear.com. Yeah, turn it on again, man. We're back with another Vaughn show. Yeah, the Vaughn Brouhaha. Just getting turned on again. I'm Keith Vaughn. Welcome aboard. Yeah, this is 102 The Bear.

0: 102, the bear. Yeah, it sounds like she's not happy with daddy. Yes, Pearl Jam and daughter. A son. I'm Keith Vaughn. Yeah, we're back. We're back. We're back for time killing, man. Right in the clock in the middle of the workday. We've all just rolled into Studio 7, and we're underway. We got the program agenda lined up. We're putting it all together. We got the big screen up. We got the computers fired up. And we're ready. We are ready. I was even on time this morning, earlier than usual. And yeah, I just sat around and almost said a bad word. BS'd with the Vaughntourage this morning. Let's go. We'll come back. We'll do an official Vaughntourage check-in. We got a beautiful bear forecast for the big country. We'll get into it on the way on 102. The Bear and 102thebear.com.
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10: 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I'm Keith Vaughn, and from the Vaughn Show agenda that I'm looking at right here, on the way, next break, I've got an option. 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

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Warning. Our music can still put a little rock and roll in your step. So let's be careful out there, shall we? Classic Rock 102, The Bear.

0: show. Yeah, we're back riding the clock, back on the job with you. I love this, man. Vaughn's Bear Big Country Blue Collar Forecast. Check it out. Today, temperatures are going to hit about 90 to 93. Same thing for Thursday. Same thing for Friday. Only lower 90s. And today, a very good chance of more rain. 80% chance of rain. You heard me. Some are already getting it. Thursday, Friday, high of 93, tiny chances of rain, 10 to 20 for Thursday and Friday. Over the weekend on Saturday, how about 93 for the high on Saturday? Still a chance of rain, about 20%. It's going to warm up to the mid-90s on Sunday, 20% chance of rain. And Monday, about mid-90s and a 30% chance of rain. But check it out, Tuesday, temps dropping. 70% chance of rain Tuesday, 82 for the daytime high on Tuesday. You heard me right, 82 right now, 74. And yeah, witness it. It's on the way. It could change your life. Awesome. 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

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Queen on the Bear.

0: 102, The Bear Vaughn Show. I'm Keith Vaughn. Man, I try to stay positive and upbeat with what all we break out here on the show. Yeah, we try, but we can't pass this up. Yeah, 250,000 gallons of wastewater has been spilled in Abilene. Yes. Check this. I'm sorry I'm giggling. I shouldn't be. Buck Creek. Yes, it's all in Buck Creek after a sanitary sewer overflow happened near East Lake Road, and it's a mess. The city has got crews working to do cleanup and disinfection and remediation, all that stuff that they do when there's an overflow of wastewater. It appears that a transmission line broke and spilled the wastewater into Buck Creek. I will say this, the city is on it, quick, and cleanup is underway. Hey, I'm going to clean up something I said here yesterday on the Vaughn Show. Give me 10 minutes. We'll get into it on the way on the Bear. Classic Rock 102.
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18: 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I'm Keith Vaughn. Apparently, yesterday on The Vaughn Show, I misgendered an individual. Yeah, we'll talk about it on the way on 102 The Bear.

0: 102 The Bear Vaughn Show. I'm Keith Vaughn. Yes, I misgendered an individual on the show yesterday. Yes, I did. Let me explain all of this, and then I'll give my commentary on everything that's went down. Yeah, I read a messenger message on the show yesterday from Cameron. Yes, Cameron. Read their messenger message, had commentary on it. And then I received another messenger message from Cameron explaining to me that they are female and not male. I was referring to them as a he and a him, a male, and I come to find out that Cameron is really in reality a female, and I was calling them a male. Well, that is misgendering. That's what that is. And technically, that's misgendering, and that's what I did. And I do not in any way, shape, or form apologize. No, I don't. I do not apologize. Did you hear me? I am not apologizing. The name is Cameron, all right? That's a name that women use and men use. Yeah, nowhere in the email, excuse me, messenger message, was it clear what sex this person was. I assumed male. I work with a Cameron. Here in the building, I worked with a Cameron who was a guy on another job. I've never, as far as I can think, never ran into a woman named Cameron. I've seen Cameron Diaz in movies, but all of my run-ins with Camerons have been with guys. So that's why I called Cameron a guy yesterday. Not being mean, not trying to be a jerk, just my assumption, all right? And I will not apologize for using my experience to make that determination. So, boom, there you go. That could have been Vaughn's parting shot later on. Hey, and also, Cameron wasn't pissed in the messenger message. Just trying to make it clear that they were a woman and not a dude. So, Cameron, I do apologize for you having to school me on that, but we appreciate you checking in. We appreciate you sending us messenger messages. Most of all, we appreciate you listening to 102 The Bear. Men and women. Hell yeah. Let's go, man. More time killing. Now that I got that off my chest, more time killing to do. And what do you know? Yeah. A messenger message. We'll share it on the way on 102 The Bear.
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0: Time for another round of Who Are You? Do you like dust?
1: Another one bites the dust.
0: Or do you prefer the dirt? Eh, doesn't matter. Either way, rock and roll's got you covered. 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

0: to the Bear Von Show. Man, we're hanging out here in Studio 7. Also, of course, on the Bear Waves. And on Keith Vaughn on 102 The Bear on Facebook. Yeah, we're there right now. We have got Vaughn's question that I think went up either yesterday or the day before. And we've got some responses to that question. Also, I think during this hour, we put up another Where Was I photo. Yes, a photo of something I photographed. I took this picture. I was there. You tell me where it was. All right? We haven't done this in a week or two, so we got a new photo up. We'll see if we can get a winner. Dennis. Dennis is my professional Where Was I game player. And that photo, I think, is up right now. Over here, right there. Oh, I see it. Yeah, there it is. Keith Vaughn on 102 The Bear on Facebook. Now we're moving on. Time killing. We've made it Wednesday. We'll get into it. The weekend weather. And it looks nice. Or at least from an autumn point of view, it looks nice. We'll get into it next hour here on 102 The Bear and 102thebear.com.
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0: time for another round of Who Are You? 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

102, the Bear, moving through the middle of the workday. Yeah, it's the Vaughn Show. I'm Keith Vaughn. Hey, here's the band who had Carrie Underwood make a surprise appearance on stage when they played in Atlanta. Yeah, she was Carrie Underwood. That's who it was. And she sang on Sweet Child of Mine in Paradise City. I think she would have done a great job on this one, too. Here is Guns N' Roses without Carrie on the Bear.

0: 102, the Bear Vaughn Show. Yeah, Keith Vaughn. It's going on this weekend, Saturday. The Food Bank of West Central Texas. They've got a food drive going on, the community food drive. Again, it's going on this Saturday, and it happens starting at 9 and going to only 2. So remember that, going on 9 until 2. And it's a food drive, man. Bring food items for the food bank. Again, this is on Saturday, all right? This Saturday. This very Saturday, this weekend, the food drive, it's going on at the Food Bank of West Central Texas. That's over on North 1st Street, 5505 North 1st Street. 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They need canned goods. They need rice, bean, pasta, grains, canned protein. All right? You know what that means. Bring it this Saturday over on North 5th Street. 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
16: 102 The Bear. Yeah, back on the clock. Back right in that clock. I'm Keith Vaughn. And I've got a strange... Well, not really strange, a natural, I should say, family dynamic going on in my backyard every night. Yeah, I'll tell you what I'm talking about on the way on the Bear.

0: to the Bear. Oh, you're on it, man. The Vaughn Show. We are killing time on the job here on the Bear. I have got a family dynamic occurring every night in my backyard. Let me explain. I've talked all about the feral cats in our neighborhood. Now, my wife has taken it upon herself to be their caretakers. She puts out food and water fresh each morning and every night for this group of cats. We've got Mr. Black. Haven't seen Mr. Black in a number of weeks. Starting to worry about him. We've got Mr. Orange, the big aggressive Tom. And then we've got Mr. Stripe. He's an older tomcat, and he hangs around with Foxy, who is a smaller, all-gray cat, female, who looks like a fox in the face. And I think they've got kittens. We've got two cats, tiny, tiny kittens, running around whenever they show up. We call them Huey and Dewey, or one and two sometimes. And there's other cats. They will occasionally show up to eat in our backyard. Well, we have also attracted skunks. Yeah, the other night, I think it was late last week, we discovered skunks out there eating the cat food. And when the skunks show up, the cats back the hell up, man. They give them distance and they sit there and watch. They just let them eat. And then when they're done, they move back in and continue. But I went out two nights ago just to check on things. And I looked out there before I walked out and the skunks were back. And what do you know? There's two big skunks and then three little bitty ones. And I mean tiny little skunks. Cute as hell, man. Cute. Skunks, they really are. So I think what we've got is we've got one cat family hanging out in the backyard. And I think now we have a skunk family who's decided, hell, man, there is food over there in that guy's backyard. Yeah, so here's the crazy part. We timed it the other night. We put a bowl of food out right about 10 till 9. I looked out there at 5 after 9. Yes, all the skunks were there eating food. It's like they were waiting around the corner for it. So, yeah, we got a cat family. We got a skunk family that we're taking care of. You're welcome. Let's go. We're killing more time. We're getting close, man. Halftime of the workday. Lunch hour. It's on the way. Starts at noon here. 102 The Bear.
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0: the Bear. Yeah, Vaughn Show. I'm Keith Vaughn. I learn something new all the time. And I just learned, due to our conversations here in Studio 7, that Terry of the Vaughntourage was born in Maryland. Thus, Terry is a Baltimore Ravens fan. Oh, and Terry has been getting hell here in the studio from the Cowboy fans. Terry's the only Ravens fan. Yeah, probably within a mile of this microphone. And I think Terry is going to be getting a lot of teasing and a lot of trash talk between now and Sunday. Cowboys and Ravens this weekend. And I've heard some of the trash talking that's going on here. Put it this way. If Dallas loses, Terry is going to have a hell of a fun week next week. And if Dallas wins, man, Terry is going to hate next week. Let's go, man. Big Bear set a classic rock, and we're ready for the halftime of the workday. The lunch hour. Oh, it's here. And when it's a Wednesday lunch hour, it's the exact. Yes, it is, man. It's the exact vocational center of the work week. A Wednesday lunch hour. Let's get it on here. 102 The Bear. 102TheBear.com.
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to the Bear. Yeah, welcome to the halftime of the workday. Hey, something happened last night. Yes, you might have felt it. Or maybe you didn't. Yeah, let's get into it. It's on the way on the Bear.

0: 102, the Bear Vaughn Show. Hell yeah, man. Lunch hour, halftime of the workday. Did you feel it last night when it happened? Yeah, it happened last night. Yeah, you may have, or maybe not. You probably didn't. I'm half-assed joking when I say, did you feel it when it happened? Yeah, it's 7:05 last night. Autumn arrived. Yes. Did you feel that weird change in the weather right at 7:05 last night? Yeah, right. Well, it's here. Autumn is here. That means fall is sorta kinda here, too. Yeah. Autumn. It's arrived. I can remember when we were still freezing back in January when 2026 started. I remember, you know, frozen pipes and freezing precipitation. And just think about it. We've gone through the winter. We've hit the spring. We went through the stormy season. We've been through wildfire season. We've been through a scorching summer. And here we are at autumn. Already. Time is flying. Autumn's here. And the temperatures are reflecting it. And we got it, man. It's on the way. Vaughn's Bear Big Country Blue Collar Forecast. Yeah, the best one on the radio. I said it. Yeah, it's on the way on 102, The Bear.
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12: 102 The Bear, yeah, Vaughn Show. I'm Keith Vaughn. Man, there has been a drastic, or in my opinion, a drastic change in alteration of Vaughn's Bear Big Country Blue Collar Forecast, and that change is for today. We'll get into it. Hang tight. That's on the way on The Bear.

0: 102, the Bear. Oh, she hopes the DJ will play her favorite song, Triumph on the Vaughn Show. And we are moving right through it, man. Middle of the workday. So far, so good. And we'll get into it now. Vaughn's Bear, Big Country Blue Collar Forecast. Last time we talked about the weather in the Big Country. We said 80% chance of rain showers. Well, our source has dropped that. We have conferred with other sources, and we concur. They did drop it. It's now 20% for today. And our high has been jacked up to about 94, maybe 95 by late this afternoon. But yeah, those temps are a lot cooler than this time last week. Let's get into the rest of the work week. Thursday and Friday, 93 and a tiny 10% chance of widely scattered showers. The weekend, you ready? Saturday, 93. It's going to be a cloudy Saturday. 20% chance of some kind of precipitation somewhere. On Sunday, yeah, some of the clouds moving out and temperatures up to about 95. And a continued 20% chance of rain. Getting into Monday, up to 40% for the rain chance. Temps, mid-90s. Tuesday, 70% chance of thunder showers. Daytime high, 85. 85 on Tuesday. We will see, won't we? Right now, 88, Vaughn's Brown Bag. I can see it from here. We get into it next on 102, The Bear.
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0: And now, dear listener, here's some important information. 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
0: 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And thank you. 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

0: entourage is ready. You are probably ready. Ready for me to get it over with. Let's do it. Vaughn's Brown Bag. What's in my lunch? The lunch my wife prepares every morning for me with love. I have no idea what's in my lunch. Yes, I read between the lunch lines. Once I find out what's in the lunch, and I give you the story, I explain what the hell is going on, and I have got no idea what's in my lunch. I don't peek, I don't look. I'm seeing these items for the first time, and I describe them to you here on the Bear. So let's get it on. Vaughn's Brown Bag. Start small, work big. Yeah, as always, tea bags. Two Lipton tea bags in a baggie. Yes, and it is the same baggie. I know, people have asked me. That's a lot of baggies to go through for two tea bags every day. No, that's an old baggie. All right, keep going. Drinks. There they are. Bay coconut water with pineapple. I like it better without pineapple. All right, keep going. All right, there's a Rubbermaid container. And there's beans. No. Black-eyed peas. Black-eyed peas. Oh, I think I know where this is going. I think I do. All right, keep going. That's toast with butter. It's like Texas toast. Yeah, good stuff. All right, keep going. I know what's coming next. Yeah, there it is. Rubbermaid container. That's ground beef and rice-a-roni. That's what that is. That's what we had for dinner last night. That's leftovers. Ground beef and rice-a-roni. And I asked the wife, I said, what is this called? I mean, there's got to be a name for it. And she said, it's called ground beef and rice and rice-a-roni. That's what it's called. Ground beef and rice-a-roni. So, yeah. Leftovers. Yeah, getting them out of the fridge and giving them to me for lunch. Let's go, man. We got 1 o'clock creeping up on us. Got to be back on the job at 1. Well, start moving that way right now. And we're ready. We're ready with a big, big, beautiful set of the greatest rock ever. Classic rock. We roll it here. 102 The Bear. 102TheBear.com.
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And now, our pledge to you. We will be thoughtful with our song choices. We will play these songs in perpetuity. And we will assume you are always listening. If you agree with these terms, then please turn it up. Classic Rock 102, The Bear.

to the Bear. Oh, yeah, we are making tracks. It's Keith Vaughn in the Vaughntourage. Hey, we have got a way you can help a local Abilene business get on the USA Today's 10 Best list. Yeah, we got the details on the way on the Bear.

0: 102 The Bear. Yeah, back on the job with you. It's Keith Vaughn. You can help out a Abilene business. Make the USA Today's 10 best list. And that list is the best Texas-style barbecue. Yeah, Jay's Barbecue Shack has been nominated. Or is in the competition. They're in the running. I don't know what you call it, but they're up for it. All right? And we can help get them further on the way on this thing. You can vote once a day. All right? All the way until October 19. And they're going to announce winners late in October. Now to vote, listen close. We're clicking on it right now. Just go to 10best.usatoday.com and you'll see where what we're talking about. 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And remember who you are voting for. You know who it is. Make a note. Yes. Write that down, man. Jay's Barbecue Shack, all right? It's Jay's Barbecue Shack. And that's going to be at the USA Today's 10 Best list. And again, let's give the address, because you got to go online to vote. And that address is 10 Best, the number 10best.usatoday.com. And I'm ready. We're all ready for it here. Yeah, we're ready for it. Vaughn's parting shot right before two on the way on the Bear.
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1: 102 The Bear, 102thebear.com, a Wednesday Vaughn show. Man, wouldn't be a Wednesday Vaughn show without a bit of Vaughn's weekend plans. Yeah, know you care. We'll get into it on the way on The Bear.

0: 102 The Bear, 102thebear.com. Yeah, get ready, Vaughn's parting shots, all right before 2. On the way on the Bear, weekend is on the way, weekend plans are being put together, and my weekend plans are all right here. Yes, right, I say right here. Actually, in my house or my driveway. Those are my weekend plans. There's a number of events and things going on here that I'll try to slide by. And there's a number of very cool car shows and car events out of town within driving distance. Some far, some near. But, man, I'm going to have to take a pass. And I've been invited to a couple up in Oklahoma. I just can't do it, man. I got to use this weekend to get ready for the Texas Old Route 66 Association Motor Tour. Yeah, the motor tour starts next Thursday. Well, Thursday nights with the pre-party and the meeting of all the cruisers. That's going to go down in Shamrock right there at the Conoco Tower Station. And then the next morning, we all backtrack to the state line with Oklahoma, right there at Texoma. And then we start heading west over the next 2 days. And our last night's going to be in Vega, Texas. So that cruise is pretty much what my weekend is going to be all about. Getting my 57 Ford road ready, prepared, and trying to plan for any eventualities of any trouble that might somehow happen. Yeah, get the thing loaded with my jack and my air pump, extra oil, extra distilled water for my radiator. Gotta have distilled water if you've got aluminum heads. So we bring distilled water on the road just in case. The spares, make sure they're aired up, ready to go. I got road food we're going to be gathering up over the weekend, making a trip to United to get stuff for in the cab, checking the belts, hoses, tires, the suspension, checking the U-joints, checking everything. Everything, brakes, brake fluid. I mean, trying to go bumper to bumper and make sure it's ready for the road over the weekend, because we're going to put, I'm going to guess, we'll probably put right at 1,000 miles on this old ride over the weekend. And you know it, we'll be documenting all of it on the Keith Vaughn YouTube channel, Keith Vaughn's Flying Circus. Hey, check out the channel. Please do check out that content. And if your spirit's moved, we would love your subscription to Keith Vaughn's Flying Circus on YouTube. We're ready. We're ready to go. Yeah, we're ready to, yeah, some of the Vauntourage is really ready to go. We'll go after Vaughn's parting shot. It's on the way on the Bear.
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We've got cars. I guess you're just what I need, that's what I need. We've got a jet. We've even got a train. No matter how you get around, remember, rock and roll's got you covered. Classic Rock 102, The Bear. Montag, lieben, glauben, globen.

0: 102 with a bear. Man, it's been great. Great again hanging with you on the job, Vontourage. Another great job today. Let's come back and do it again tomorrow here on the bear. Now, let's do this. That last blast of non-PC, no BS opinion. It's time for Vaughn's Parting Shot. A Vaughn's Parting Shot is the opinion of Keith Vaughn only, and not necessarily the opinion of the staff of the management of 102 The Bear. I'm going to relay this story that I got over the weekend. Do with it what you will, but I got to tell this story. A good friend of mine who has got also has family that lives in the Texas Panhandle. He's also got family in the Oklahoma Panhandle. And he was telling me the story of one of his relatives. He says the guy is about 45 years old. He's basically failed in many aspects of life. He dropped out of school. He has lost numerous businesses. He's been fired from lots of jobs. He's got a alcohol. He's got a substance abuse problem. And he basically described the guy is a guy who would much rather lay in his lazy boy watching the big screen than going out and getting a job. But guess what happened? A data center went in near their community. So they convinced him to go apply for a job. Well, he did. And he got a job. This guy went from being on assistance, let's just say, all right, to making $102,000 annually. You heard me right. Went from basically nothing to $102,000. Boom. Like that. Now here's where it gets weird. Now he's not taking his new money and, investing in his home. Or, you know, putting money away for a rainy day. No, this guy has gone out and bought jet skis, a bass boat. He's gone from an old beater pickup truck to a new F-250. Yes, you might say irresponsible living with his new wages. From nothing to $102,000. Now, on the other hand, that's one story. You know there's lots of other stories of somebody going from nothing to a well-paying data center job and being grateful and using it to better their lives and their families' lives. There's two sides to every coin. And with these data centers, there's going to be good, there's going to be bad. I just hope there's a lot more good than bad. I think we all do. And boom, that's my story. I'm sticking to it. Hey, thanks for listening to The Vaughn Show on 102 The Bear. Man, you have a great rest of the day. Get back here tomorrow. We got more time killing to get to on The Vaughn Show on The Bear. Hey, till then, take care. God bless.
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3: 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Just play the game one way. You hit a ball in the gap, run. 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

0: Journey with Any Way You Want It. And Journey's been spreading around the lead singer duties on their farewell tour. So Dean Castronovo, the drummer who is a great vocalist, has been doing a fair number of songs. Jonathan Cain's been doing some songs. 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And it seems like they're trying to save lead singer Arnel Pineda's voice from these 2.5 hour shows, which makes sense. 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

0: The Rolling Stones was She's So Cold. And Princeton had been number one on the U.S. News University rankings for 15 years, but they were passed this year by MIT. Not that that affects a whole lot of people, especially wouldn't have affected me back in high school. Yeah, I did not have multiple Ivy League schools competing for me. I wasn't deciding which full ride to accept. I found a mid-level state university that said, all right, fine, you can come here. You're going to pay, right?
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0: Tom Petty and You're So Bad. Jackson Dart of the Giants may be out for the year. So when he got hurt on Monday Night Football, they were saying they didn't think it was that serious, but now they're saying he may be done for the season, which is not great for the Giants because Jameis Winston did not look good in relief for them. Which is surprising because Jameis Winston, he's always been productive. He just makes mistakes sometimes. The game on Monday, I was watching thinking, what, was this guy taking a smoke break when they were doing the game plan? What is this?
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1: Time for another round of Who Are You? 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

Steve Miller Band with Fly Like an Eagle. Dan here. And in a few minutes, I want to tell you about a feud that seems to still be going in the world of rock. Right now, let's hear from Heart, Never.

0: Van Halen with Top of the World. And all is still not well between Alex Van Halen, the drummer, and former lead singer Sammy Hagar. There was a flare-up this month where Sammy Hagar was called an idiot by Alex Van Halen. Then Hagar responded where he was saying, you know, why do you ignore the Van Hagar era? What's your problem here? 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
3: Hey, it's Dan. I hope you're having a great Wednesday. Right now, we have the Eagles, Desperado.

Just because you're at work all day doesn't mean you actually have to work all day, right? Crank it up. 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

0: Dire Straits, Some Money for Nothing on 102 The Bear. And believe it or not, chimpanzees may teach their kids how to use tools. So researchers documented a video from Senegal that showed the adult chimps not only demonstrating techniques, but actually guiding youngsters physically on how to do it, which they say reaches the level of teaching and not just imitation. So chimps can teach their kids. I wonder, do they teach other things? If I ever see a video from Senegal where the chimps are teaching their kids how to drive a car, I will freak out. 102thebear.com is your connection to our contests and sweet deals at local businesses. 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

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Or do you have peace of mind? 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

0: John with Benny and the Jets. And the lyricist for this song that you're listening to is doing his first solo album in 40 years. Bernie Taupin, Elton John's lyricist since 1967, has a new solo record coming out in October called The Sea Has No Mercy. And he's a guy whose work we all know very well because of his work with Elton John, but he does not often step into the spotlight himself, except he's doing it next month.
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0: Tom Petty and Free Fallin'. I don't always talk about Canadian time zones, but when I do, it's because they're nuts. So one part of Ontario is about to be an hour behind the places to the west and the east of it because the province of Manitoba is moving to permanent daylight time. So if you were to drive from Winnipeg to Thunder Bay, you would be in your own time zone, then you'd go back an hour, then you'd rejoin your own time zone, which would be very confusing trying to make an appointment or something. 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
1: 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Just play the game one way. You hit a ball in the gap, run. 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
4: Dan here. Hope your Wednesday's going well. Right now it's Queen. We Will Rock You and We Are the Champions.

0: Ozzy Osbourne with Bark at the Moon, and Sharon Osbourne revealed that Ozfest is returning to the U.S. in 2027 without any other details really announced. So I don't know if they're going to be doing a full tour or it's going to be a stationary festival or what here. When they were touring that, I remember that being a pretty big deal. Two different stages, close to a dozen big-time bands. So we'll see if they do that again.
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Time for another round of Who Are You? Are you more like Tom Sawyer? Or are you more of a Tom Petty kind of person? 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The

0: Lenny Kravitz and Are You Gonna Go My Way? And country star Ella Langley just broke a big record with her song Choosin' Texas, the all-time Billboard Hot 100 record for most weeks at number one, 23 weeks now, passing Mariah Carey's All I Want for Christmas Is You. I find that a little surprising because I've heard that song, Choosin' Texas, and I guess it's a good song, it's fine, but I don't recall listening to it and thinking, oh, this is an all-timer. Maybe that's just me. 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

0: Genesis with no reply at all. And George Lucas opened his Museum of Narrative Art this week, and he did interviews where he said he still envisioned making another Star Wars trilogy until he stepped away to do this museum. Wonder how that would have gone over, because the prequel trilogy from the early 2000s, people weren't totally on board with. I liked it. I thought it was good, but there are people who, I guess, it didn't live up to their expectation. Like, oh, this is not befitting of the Star Wars name. I didn't care that much. Maybe that's why I liked it.
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1: 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About the shack outside the game. You know what I'm talking about. 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

0: ZZ Top and LaGrange. And did you know that working your brain can actually tire out your body, according to a new study? So after people had to do some hard thinking for an hour, they had less energy to physically work out. Wow. 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Imagine that workout. People just put on a sweatsuit and do a crossword puzzle. I'm really burning those calories.
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0: Time for another round of Who Are You? 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

John Mellencamp with Authority Song, Dan here. And a long-standing rumor in history seems to have been confirmed. I want to tell you about that in a few minutes. Right now, it's Led Zeppelin, When the Levee Breaks.

0: Eddie Money with Think I'm in Love. And it's been a rumor for centuries now that Thomas Jefferson, the former president, fathered children with Sally Hemings, a woman who was in his employ. And new DNA tests seem to confirm that Thomas Jefferson fathered children with Sally Hemings, a woman who was in his employ. It's almost like one of those Maury Povich shows. Our tests show you are the father. I'd love to see Thomas Jefferson on one of those shows, maybe with a powdered wig, jumping up, yelling at the crowd, "Wasn't me. It wasn't me."
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0: Cinderella with Gypsy Road, and a trailer came out for a Samuel L. Jackson movie called The Beast, where Jackson plays the president driving his own armored limo. Which may sound a little light on premise, but I would remind you of Air Force One with Harrison Ford. Remember that one? He's fighting the terrorists on the plane. Get off my plane. He's kicking them out the cargo bay and everything. It's a great movie. Underrated action flick.
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0: Bon Jovi and It's My Life. The Bon Jovi song Living on a Prayer has become a sports anthem in Japan this year. So it was used in World Cup coverage in Japan and also now as a theme song for Japanese TV coverage of the Asian Games. So if I was Bon Jovi, I'd be booking a tour for Japan right about now. Apparently you're at an all-time high on the other side of the Pacific there. Yeah, I'd be getting on a plane right now if I was John and company.
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2: En garde. U.S. Olympians do it. 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
12: It's the most wonderful time of the year, fall, and we want to help you make the most of it with a $1,000 fall fund. 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